0: on and on, shoots 11 ballistic missiles into Israel, and they were advised and urged not to respond. Is that okay with you? Are we getting any calls? Open up the lines. Is that okay with you folks? I'm serious about that. Is that what we would do? If 11 ballistic missiles were fired into our country from Mexico by drug cartels, it's a parallel. Would that be okay with you if we did absolutely nothing? What would you say about our president then? And what kind of signal does that send to the enemy? What kind of signal would that send to Iran? To keep having Hezbollah fire into Israel, because then if Israel fights back, they'll fire missiles into Israel, and they'll be, you know, we're getting to a point now where these terrorists are being immunized, in my humble opinion. But I'm quite interested in knowing your input, ladies and gentlemen, what you think about this. I don't think I'm losing my mind. We're going to take a few calls here right now. Let's go to Mark, Calgary, Canada, Sirius XM satellite. Mark, how are you, sir?
1: Hey, good, Mark. Loving you up here. Mark, you have, like, you've come into your own, my friend. You are killing it. You are, like, the best, greatest pundit for political. I go to you every day, and I appreciate what you do.
0: Thank you, brother.
1: I am frustrated with what's going on with Trump. You'd think right now this would be a perfect opportunity to hand this off to the Israelis and Saudi Arabia and let them take over now. Why are
0: exactly. If we don't have the willingness to do it, then get out and let them handle it at this point.
1: Yeah, but see, Mark, this is a huge signal, right? Because I am a huge Trump supporter. Like, I love Trump, right? And so it makes that
0: worse.
1: There's
0: no bigger than me.
1: Now I want answers. Because why are you still there? Because, like, when you announced Epic Fury, I thought that the American military had maybe forgot to do something with Midnight Hammer, and they were going to go in for a quick mop-up operation. That's what I thought was going to happen. And now we're weeks in, and it's turned into this melancholy rhetoric where now we're talking 2 and 3 day ceasefires, and we're having deals. Meanwhile, the Iranians are still firing missiles, like they're acting like the terrorist state that they are. I mean, I can't even believe this, frankly, at the state right now today where we're at, where Trump is at. I mean, I want answers from Trump because I love Trump, and I don't want to fall out of love with Trump.
0: Mm-hmm. All right, my friend. You know, last couple of weeks when I went to you folks and we did it almost 2 hours, to a person you said, we want to finish this battle. I'll take more calls in a minute. Issues and Insights, which is a very fine editorial site. The majority of Americans see Iran as a serious threat to the Mideast and are deeply concerned about its nuclear ambitions, but also don't trust Iran's ruling Islamist regime to abide by any nuclear agreement it might sign, the latest INI and TIP poll shows. In other words, I'm right in the mainstream of the vast majority of the American people. I'm with you folks. As the U.S.-Iran conflict continues to unfold amid ongoing talks and threats of further possible military action, the National Online INI TIP poll asked almost 1,600 voters several questions about Iran. The first question, how much of a threat do you believe Iran poses to stability in the Middle East? Among all respondents, 64% said it was either very serious threat, 32% or somewhat serious, 32%. Only 23% described it as not much of a threat, 16% or no threat at all, 7%. Not sure, 13%. This question marks one of those rare areas where a bipartisan consensus exists. A clear majority of Democrats, 57%, say serious threat, 31% say not, 75% of Republicans say serious, 17% say not. Independents, 63% serious, 22% not. Next question, does the agreement extend to other serious issues? With talks ongoing and attempts to reach agreements on key issues, the pollsters asked, how much do you trust Iran to comply with international agreements released to it, related to its nuclear program? The answer again came back negative. 66% said they had little trust, 25% said no trust at all. excuse me, that's not right. 66% said they had either little trust, 25%, or no trust at all, 41%. On the other side, just 21% said they have a lot of trust, that's 8%, or quite a bit of trust, 13%. Americans show little faith in Iran's leaders to live up to any nuclear agreements, and once again, opinions are strongly bipartisan. Democrats, 24% trust, 64% don't trust. 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So all parties and independents are in tune on this. Indeed, among all 36 of the broad demographic groupings that they follow each month, only one group showed more trust, 47%, than no trust, the youngest voters in America, aged 18 to 24. Over 22% answered Iran developing nuclear weapons, 31% as a final question, which concerns you more? Over 22% answered Iran developing nuclear weapons, 31% the United States becoming involved in another Mideast war, 39% both previous responses equally, 4% neither, and so forth. A total of 61% said Iran developing nuclear weapons was their top concern. And it goes on. Interesting, isn't it, Mr. Producer? Very interesting. Ay, ay, ay. We'll be right back.
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2: Advances. I'm Lisa Lucera, Fox News. Progressive Los Angeles City Council Mayor Lethia Rahman has claimed the second spot in the runoff for mayor.
3: The 44-year-old will face fellow Democrat incumbent Karen Bass, a 72-year-old former congresswoman who was first elected LA mayor in 2022. But Bass has faced a string of backlash over last year's deadly wildfires. A rep for Bass saying in a statement, a campaign against Lethia Rahman, who allows encampments near schools and cuts the police force, is one Mayor Bass looks forward to winning.
2: Fox's Christian Goodwin in L.A., Republican Spencer Pratt, who gained a lot of attention after attacking Mayor Bass's response to the L.A. fires, is out of the running. Israel and Iran appear to pause strikes after a weekend of battles.
4: But it's unclear if the fighting will stop for good. Iranian leaders have said any deals they make will be contingent on an end to fighting in southern Lebanon between Israel and Hezbollah. But today, the IDF continued their campaign in southern Lebanon against Iranian-backed Hezbollah, which has been launching rockets into northern Israel.
2: Fox's Max Gordon in Dubai. This comes as President Trump and Israeli Prime Minister Benjamin Netanyahu appear to be at odds over the conflict, with President Trump saying Israel could end up fighting alone if it goes back to the war with Iran. And President Trump wants the Senate to confirm his acting attorney general to the cabinet on a permanent basis.
5: The White House has officially sent the Senate the nomination of Todd Blanche to be Attorney General. Blanche has been the acting AG since early April, following the resignation of former Attorney General Pam Bondi. Blanche was confirmed as the Deputy Attorney General last year, largely along party lines. Since his elevation, he has defended a Justice Department settlement that would have established an anti-weaponization compensation fund that has been put on hold amid bipartisan backlash.
2: Fox's Jared Halpern in Washington. 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
2: Court appearance for the soldier accused of using insider information about Venezuela to make money on prediction markets.
8: In April, Gannon Ken Van Dyke pled not guilty to charges he used his knowledge as an Army soldier about U.S. action in Venezuela to place bets on Polymarket. Today, he appeared in court for a pretrial hearing at which future court dates were set up. Van Dyke is accused of using the prediction betting platform Polymarket to make more than $400,000 over the arrest of Venezuela's leader, Nicolas Maduro. Outside court, Van Dyke's attorney said his client did not have a say over the events that happened and that only the president did. Van Dyke's accused of violating non-disclosure agreements he signed in the Army to violate the Commodity Exchange Act, commit wire fraud, and one count of unlawful monetary transaction. Jessica Rosenthal, Fox News.
2: Nearly a year after his death, the Clearwater, Florida Police Department has found Hulk Hogan died of natural causes. The department releasing a 70-page report on Hogan's death, saying there's no evidence to indicate any criminal wrongdoing related to his death. An emergency response in Texas after more flesh-eating screwworm flies have been discovered, threatening a multi-billion dollar cattle industry.
9: Texas Governor Greg Abbott activating the state's emergency operations

0: News, I'm Tom Rigotti. The general election for Los Angeles mayor is now set. Fox's Kristen Goodwin reports.
1: Progressive LA City Council member Nithya Raman securing the second spot in the November runoff for Los Angeles mayor, advancing over former reality star Spencer Pratt, a registered Republican. Raman was elected to the council with the support of the Democratic Socialists of America. The 44-year-old will face fellow Democrat incumbent Karen Bass.
0: The defense rests in the trial of Carmelo Anthony, who's charged in the stabbing death of fellow high school student Austin Metcalf at a track meet last year.
2: Investigators say the confrontation began after Anthony sat under a tent belonging to Metcalf's team. The defense argued that Anthony acted in self-defense and out of fear after Metcalf pushed him first.
0: That's Fox's Brooke Taylor in
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11: Welcome back to the Lars Larson Show. I guess this subject always makes me remember that old adage, I won't claim to be the author of it, that, the Democrats have to have double standards or they have no standards at all. But the Democrats have built whole careers on the idea that all women should be believed. Until, of course, the accused is one of their own. Is Graham Plattner getting a free pass from his own party? I thought I'd present that question to Julian, no relation, Epstein, former chief counsel for the House Judiciary Democrats and former staff director of the House Oversight Committee. Julian, good to have you back.
16: Lars, thanks for having me.
11: So,
16: good to be with you.
11: Are they getting a pass? Because this guy seems to be about six different kinds of trouble.
16: I think they are giving Graham Plattner a pass. I think, you know, he's had all kinds of problems. There are certainly a lot of allegations that have risen up in his personal life that the Democrats don't seem to be taking too seriously. I think the real obscenity of Graham Plattner is his politics. Here is a guy who embraces communism, which has been responsible for the death of more than a million people in the last century.
11: 100 million,
16: I beg your pardon. He bears a Nazi tattoo. He cheers for Hamas as they butcher Israelis. This is a guy who, just a generation ago, you would have never imagined being welcome into the Democratic Party. But now the Democratic Party has gone so far left. They have built this alliance between the socialists and the Islamists and other extremists. And what I really think, Lars, is that as the party goes left, far left, and into the socialist camp, you're dealing with people who don't know how to build anything. They've never had real jobs, for the most part, in their lives. They are deconstructionists, meaning they like to tear things down. They tear down gender lines. They tear down our borders. They tear down families. They tear down faith. They sort of want to tear down the economy by seizing the means of production. These are people that are not serious people, in my view. These are people who are more interested in a almost Maoist erase the old deconstructionism of everything that has made the West exceptional. And they believe that they are on some grand mission to remake humanity, remake the West. And they don't know how to build anything other than to destroy the great things that we have, you know, built in the history, during the history of this country. And that by nature attracts a very unserious person. And I think Plattner, at the end of the day, I think what he is about is, I think he is pretty much about the deconstruction, the dismantling of all of the great things that have made the West extraordinary. And he's not, I don't think he's a very serious person. And I think his politics are the real obscenity. And the fact that Democrats are embracing him, I think, is just a shame on the party.
11: I'm talking to Julian Epstein, who's former chief counsel of the House Judiciary Democrats. This is something over the weekend I was talking to some friends. We were actually doing a bunch of physical work because we had a little dog run to build and some work to do. But they're asking me about, what about George Soros? And I said, Soros seems like the kind of guy, I never understood the agenda, because it's all about let's elect DAs and prosecutors who don't prosecute criminals, because what could possibly go wrong with that? And I always asked myself, because I didn't get it at first, why would that benefit society? And the answer is because it allows you to tear society down. If you stop prosecuting criminals, if you defund the police, if you tell the courts and the judges don't put anybody in prison, and you close down enough prisons and loony bins, pretty soon all those people are running around outside. And then you get the deconstruction of all of society. Does that fit in with what you see as sort of the mission of people like Graham Plattner?
16: Yes, I think that is the mission of the progressive left. I think it's, as you say, it's tearing down police, it's defunding ICE, it's opening the borders, tearing down our borders. It is tearing down the economy, as you see in many blue cities and blue states now, with people leaving because of high tax, high regulation, and redistributionist ideas, which have never really worked as an economic plan anywhere. And yes, I think this is what the I think this is what this crowd is about. I think it is it has originated on the academic left, it then feeds the activist left, and eventually into the left. And I think a lot of the crowd doesn't have anything to sell. The people that inhabit this community, as I say, have never really built anything meaningful. They haven't built industries, come up with new inventions. They haven't made discoveries. They haven't done anything meaningful in industry or the arts or the sciences. And that's why the only thing they have to sell is grievance. And grievance is ultimately about looking for the government to bail people out if they are not somehow satisfied with their lives. It's not about giving them agency to do better. And that's the animating idea behind, I think, the socialist left.
11: Julian, do you think there's a way that Republicans can make this plain to voters and say, do you really want to vote for people who are all about tearing them down every part of society, whether it's the part you like or the part you dislike? It's all going to get torn down. These people are the demolition crowd.
16: Yeah, I think the way you just put it would be a very effective, and I wish the Republicans would do it. And the reason I wish the Republicans would do it is not because I want to see the Democratic Party destroyed, but I want to see the drift of the Democratic Party towards the left. I want to see that destroyed, and I want to see them go back to where they were as centrists during the Clinton years. Yes, I think that Republicans could make the claim that Democrats are not interested in building wealth. They just think wealth exists, and the only interesting question is how to redistribute it. And it's the Republicans that want to build. And the way we solve our problems is to build for the future, is through new discovery, through new efficiencies, through new innovations. That's what we've always been about. And that's what I think Republicans would say. We inherit that mantle today, and it's the Democrats who are the deconstructionists, who are trying to tear things down.
11: Absolutely right. That is Julian Epstein, former chief counsel for the House Judiciary Democrats. Julian, thank you very much. I appreciate the call. Glad to get to your phone calls and emails. I got a little advice. Father's Day is coming up, and if you don't know what to get Dad, I've got the perfect answer because I've got one myself. Skip the random last-minute gift and give him something he'll actually use. It's called the Chef IQ. It's the Sense Smart Thermometer. Chef IQ Sense Smart Thermometer. I've had one for almost a year now. This thing connects to your phone, tells you exactly what your food is doing. 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
22: He says they're ready to deal. I'm Lisa LaSera, Fox News. Vice President J.D. Vance is saying Iran wants to negotiate even after a weekend of exchanging fire with Israel.
23: The Iranians don't want this war to continue. It's not in their best interest. And I think they're coming to the table, putting some real things on the table. We're, of course, going to verify it. But if we get to this deal, it's going to be a home run win for the American people.
22: On Fox's Jesse Waters Primetime, this coming after President Trump warned Israel to not strike Beirut in its battle with Hezbollah, or they could end up fighting Iran alone. The stage is set for the runoff election for Los Angeles mayor.
24: Progressive LA City Council member Nithya Raman securing the second spot in the November runoff for Los Angeles mayor, advancing over former reality star Spencer Pratt, a registered Republican. Raman was elected to the council with the support of the Democratic Socialists of America.
22: Fox's Kristen Goodwin in LA. A data sharing deal between the IRS and ICE is raising concerns from a government watchdog.
25: The Treasury Department Inspector General says ICE may have put some taxpayer information at risk when it collected the data for immigration investigations. The IG report, published last week, says when the IRS agreed to give taxpayer records to ICE as a way to cross-check names and addresses of immigrants in the country illegally, results were often mismatched, incomplete, or inaccurate. The agreement is also at the center of multiple lawsuits against both the IRS and ICE. The Treasury Inspector General does not provide recommendations in its report, but says concerns will be shared with the Department of Homeland Security.
22: Fox's Jared Halpern. A federal appeals court has ruled Alabama's use of nitrogen gas for executions needs more study of whether it violates a constitutional ban on cruel and unusual punishment. It's coming days before a scheduled execution by that method. The execution method was first used in Alabama in 2024. 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
22: He's responding to a 911 call this morning outside Atlanta, find three kids in a home with their parents dead in an apparent murder-suicide.
29: Police in Johns Creek, Georgia, northeast of Atlanta, responded to a home after getting a call from a child who said mom and dad had been fighting and that shots had been fired. That child and two others escaped the home after making the 911 call. Officers would find 52-year-old Richard Holiday and 43-year-old Martha Holiday dead from gunshot wounds. Investigators now think the husband shot the wife before turning the gun on himself. The three kids were not physically hurt. and are now being cared for by family members. Eben Brown, Fox News.
22: A new AP NORC poll finds as the U.S. prepares for its 250th anniversary, fewer Americans see their country or its system of government as exceptional. Only about one quarter of Americans say the U.S. stands above all other countries in the world, and Americans are less likely to see a democratically elected government as extremely or very important to the United States' identity as a nation than they were just a few years ago. A fruit that was cultivated thousands of years ago is having a social media moment.
1: Dates rising in popularity. Sales of the sweet fruit reportedly rising 33% last year. And by 2034, the market size for dates in the U.S. is projected to reach $1.6 billion. The tropical fruit surging on social media. Videos of people trying dates for the first time and recipes for healthy desserts featuring dates as a sugar alternative have gone viral. Some of the health benefits include better gut health, better brain function, healthier skin, and a lowered risk of several diseases, that from the Cleveland Clinic.
22: Fox's CJ Papa. On Wall Street, some stocks recovered part of last week's losses. The Dow lost 80, the NASDAQ up 220, the S&P plus 21. Oil prices rose as Israel and Iran traded fire earlier today. 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
11: Welcome back to the Lars Larson Show. It's a pleasure to be with you. I want to get right to your phone calls here in a moment. First, let me tell you what's going on. If you want to join the best conversation in talk journalism, it's here every single day at 866-HEY-LARS. And if you're a naysayer, we put you right to the head of the line at 866-439-5277. Naysayers always go first on this program. I've had a few people complain, and they say, well, you don't just let me say anything I want. You ask me questions. Yes, I ask you questions in aid of an objection. But let me tell you what's coming up this hour first. Most college students don't think their degree is worth what they're paying for it. So why are tuition bills still going up? That's an interesting marketing question. Hawaii spent 3 years running a Medicaid fraud unit that never once put anyone in prison. The federal government just cut them off. How many other states are getting away with the same do-nothing kind of solution? Houston figured out how to teach kids to read for less money than New York spends on each of its students. So what exactly is New York doing with that other $43 billion? And a shout out to our friends in Summit, Mississippi, who listen to the Super Talk Network and Great Talk Radio, a WMPK. That's FM 93.5, and you can find my show there Monday through Friday. And if you want to jump into the conversation, it's easy enough to do. 866-HEY-LARS. That's 866-439-5277. Let's start with Ken in Idaho listening on KIDO. Hey, Ken, what's on your mind today?
40: Well, hey, thank you for taking my call. And I listened to your buddy Kevin Miller here. And he
11: Kevin is the best.
40: Fantastic show, just like you. Just fantastic.
11: Kevin's a good man. Thank you.
40: Good man. I'd love to meet him someday. But, you know, you said, and I was driving, and I thought I heard you say that you thought the president should have stayed for the interview. Was that true?
11: Yes. And in fact, I kind of surprised my one producer, the executive producer of the show, Mackenzie Prunty. She said, you really think so? And I said, yeah, I think Trump is more than capable of holding his own. He's capable of firing with both barrels, and he could have easily just run her around the block. Now, whether they would have actually put that tape on television or not is another question, but I didn't like the idea that he walked out, not because of that it was some kind of insult to her. I mean, she's talking to the President of the United States. She's just a TV reporter. I was one of those once. It's no great shakes. So, but I wanted to see Trump just sit there because I know he's capable of putting people like Kristen Welker in her place. And we've seen other members of the administration do the same kind of thing on Capitol Hill and other places where they just, you know, they blast with both barrels. And the person asking the snarky question ends up looking like the idiot.
40: Well, I agree with that. I just think that she was so disrespectful. And even if I was talking to two presidents, you know, Obama and Biden, who I have no respect for and wouldn't even be in the same room with them, I still would have treated them with respect because they were the president of the United States. So I don't think he should have went to begin with in the first place, because he's never going to go and get a fair question from these people. But I just think she was so disrespectful. And, you know, I kind of agree with you, but I thought, well, you know, he's the kind of guy, he's not going to sit there and get bludgeoned, then he's just going to leave, you know. So
11: you know what, Ken, I've told my producers that if tomorrow the Democrat National Committee said, hey, Lars, yeah, you're a conservative, will you come and speak to one of our meetings? I'd say, sure, I'd be glad to come and speak to your meeting. I'd be glad to take questions, because I think the strength that conservatives have is in our positions. If you've thought your position through well, if you've thought through all the pluses and minuses on whatever it happens to be, going after Iran to stop them from getting a nuke, raising taxes or not raising taxes, you know, any of those questions, if you've really thought them through and you have the courage of your convictions, you should be able to answer any question in the world and not have a problem. And I know that Trump is capable of that, and that's why it disappointed me just a bit that he wasn't willing to do exactly that. But it was his choice, and you're right, she was disrespectful. Let's go to JW in Alabama. Hey, JW, welcome to the program. What's on your mind?
0: Hello, Lars, and hello to the Lars Larson Nation. Listen,
11: Thank you.
0: I called this several days ago. It's no surprise to me. California keeps counting votes till they get it like they want it, okay?
11: That's it.
0: I knew it was going to happen. It didn't surprise President Trump. It didn't surprise me. It shouldn't surprise anybody else that's got a working brain out there. I mean, you're dealing with a bunch of left, liberal, Democrat, faking people. And as far as Trump walking out on the interview, I don't agree with you, Lars. I think he was correct in getting up and walking out. And listen, I just think he's tired of suffering crooks, idiots, and fools, okay? He knew that if he did cut her down, they were going to edit it and get it just like they wanted before they aired it, okay? So,
11: and that, there's truth to that as well, JW. I just think that we're all stronger when somebody says, you want to ask me nasty questions, I'm going to point out that they're nasty, I'm going to point out they're disrespectful, and then I'm going to give you an answer. And when the American public hears the answer that you're going to have to air, if you're going to air any of my answers, the American public's going to agree with me and not with you. That's where I see the strength of staying. But as I said, it's the president's choice to stay or leave. I don't think he shows himself to be weak by leaving, because you're right. I mean, the previous caller was right. He was insulted. But I just think it's better take the insult and say, you know what, I'm going to move past your insulting questions. I'm going to give you an answer to your question.
0: Yeah, well, I think he done the correct thing. I think he knows what's going on. He knows the media is dishonest. He knows how the liberals in California is dishonest. He's just tired of suffering dishonest and idiots and fools. That's all he's doing. He's got a lot on his plate. He don't need to sit there and be insulted and handed loaded questions. He's tired of it.
11: I can understand that. And after this many years, I can understand how anybody would be tired of it. Let me go to William in North Carolina. Hey, William, welcome to the Lars Larson Show. What's on your mind?
7: Hey there, Lars. As far as California,
1: It seems to me that if the IRS has a standard that it has to be postmarked and has to be in there within a certain time.
11: Yep.
1: Otherwise, you've got some trouble. And I don't see why voting should be any different. I think voting is a right, but it's also very much a privilege. And you have to abide by the rules.
11: Yep.
1: California acts as if, no, we'll make up our own rules as we go because we don't like the outcome at the moment.
11: That's, you know what I'd love to see, William? You know the U.S. Supreme Court is going to decide that Mississippi case here any day now. And they're going to decide whether or not you're allowed to count ballots that come in after Election Day. Now, one question I haven't seen covered out of California is, California keeping all the votes that were brought in after Election Day? Are they keeping them separate from the other votes? Because if the Supreme Court decides, say, they announce tomorrow or Thursday or Friday of this week, if they announce you can't count votes that came in after Election Day, is California going to be capable of separating out the votes that came in by Election Day and those that came in after? Because otherwise, you've got a fraudulent election, don't you?
1: Exactly. Certainly. And that's why the United States Postal Service is so important when it comes to, because that's a legal document. Once they hand stamp that, that is a legal document. And you can't change the date once it's been stamped.
11: No, but the only thing I fault the Postal Service for is when you have vote by mail, there is no chain of custody. You don't know who you sent that who you sent the ballot to actually received it. You don't know who marked it. And all you know is it was sent back by somebody, and I think that's a gigantic problem. Thanks for your call, by the way. Back in a moment, you're listening to the Lars Larson Show. Coming up, is a college degree still worth going into debt for? We're going to talk about that next.
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5: You know you're good at what you do. 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
2: Welcome back to The Lars Larson Show. It's a pleasure to be with you. And as I always promise, if I have a dog in the fight, I will disclose my bias before we talk about something. I really don't, am not biased necessarily against college degrees, but I think they are a bit overdone. I think there are an awful lot of people who get degrees that end in the word studies that aren't worth much more than qualifying you to pour coffee at a Starbucks or a Dutch Bros. But having said that, if you want to get more education, I'm not against more education. It's just that, what's that famous line from Good Will Hunting? Someday you're going to realize you could have paid for the college education instead of with tens of thousands of dollars. It would have cost you $5.95 in late fees at the local public library. I think there's a lot of truth to that as well. Will Biagini joins me now, who's campus reform assistant editor. Will, welcome back to the program.
3: Thank you so much for having me. Always wonderful to be here.
2: So tell me this, are most of those college degrees out there actually worth the money that students are paying for them?
3: Well, that's right. Perhaps not. So only about one third of young Americans in the United States believe that higher education is actually worth the cost that they're paying for it. Now, while this figure is kind of shocking, it shouldn't necessarily be surprising. Gen Z is taking out loans that they can't afford to pay for a degree that is decreasing in value by the year. And only about 12% of college graduates report that they were able to snag a job immediately after graduation. This stuff is crazy. So higher education needs to start delivering better results for students at rates that they can reasonably afford.
2: You know what I think is incredibly narcissistic about our whole system? You've got high school teachers and politicians who want to say every kid should go to school because it's good for them politically to tell every parent why your child is college material. I mean, saying otherwise would work against them. Then they tell the kids, study whatever the heck it is you want to study. I mean, if it's oceanography, go ahead. Yeah, there's only, 500 jobs in the entire profession, and it doesn't pay that well. But, yeah, go ahead and study it. And then once you get that degree, you can go out there and write your own ticket. I think they've really sold the kids a bill of goods. They've said, pay whatever you have to pay, private school or otherwise, get the degree, even if it leads to a job that doesn't pay that much, not even enough to pay the degree, the cost of the degree back. And then when you're suffering, you can just tell the taxpayer, hey, won't you pay off my college debt for me? It's only right that you do. And it's as though everybody wants to be narcissistic, and I would even include in that the student who does it, who says, I can go and study any subject I want, and as long as I get a degree in it, it will pay me a comfortable salary. Will, is there any truth to that?
3: That's right. That's exactly right. It's really an indictment of the K-12 education pipeline as a whole. It's terrible to see this happening. What we're seeing is students continuing to get these college degrees because, as you've mentioned, they're being conditioned by society to do so, which is why it's such a big problem. They're being encouraged from the time that they're in K-12 school to take out these loans that they can't afford to pay for a degree that won't have a good return on value. What we're seeing is major companies like Google and Apple have recently eliminated four-year degree requirements entirely to get a job. Here at the Leadership Institute's Campus Reform, we've also reported that state governments like Utah are dropping degree requirements too. So it's not just STEM majors that have noticed this. The nation as a whole is now realizing that colleges might not be worth the money today.
2: Well, and some of it, like the STEM degrees, I always thought those would be worth it. But when you have the federal government basically give away the STEM work to a bunch of H-1B visa holders, then you've got the federal government making the loans to go to school for American kids and then saying, but by the way, while you're in school, we're going to give away your tech job or your coding job to some kid from overseas who will probably work harder than you.
3: 100%. So the degree now no longer guarantees a good future like we maybe originally thought it would. It's common amongst all degree programs now. You know, the job market is suffering and stuff like that. But it's not only employment rates that are causing students to lose trust in higher education as a whole. It's the fact that universities are charging ridiculous rates for leftist programming that makes attendance even more unaffordable. So here at Campus Reform, we've been covering some of the crazy courses that colleges are giving to students. Some of these examples include at the University of Massachusetts at Amherst, they had

0: a transgender Marxism class. Now, oh, that's not God. The only one. They had one at Cornell University called Queer Marxism. So students are taking loans that they can't pay back to pay for a college that won't guarantee them a good job. And all they learn in colleges is queer Marxism and crazy leftist ideology.
1: Do you know what I wish they'd apply to this, Will? Because I think it'd be fair. Imagine a young man or woman who says, I'm going to go borrow $100,000 and get a degree, and it won't matter what it's in, and I can't get a job with it that'll pay the degree back. Another young man or woman says, you know, I'm really good as a mechanic, or I'm good at construction. I'd like to go borrow $100,000 so I can start my own construction company, or a small engine machine, you know, shop to repair small engines, which is almost a guaranteed moneymaker, or go into the trades. I need the tools to be able to become an auto mechanic or a diesel mechanic or whatever. If they walk into a bank and say, I'd like to borrow $100,000 to start a small business, the bank will make them prove that there's actually a demand for the business, that they're likely to be able to pay it back. The college kids never have to prove that at all. And if they had to do the same kind of proof, yes, I'm going to get a degree that leads to a profession that pays a salary sufficient to be able to pay you back. If they had to do that the way the small business entrepreneur kid wants to do, I think we'd be much better off, wouldn't we?
0: 100%. As assistant editor with Campus Reform here, I talk to students all the time about the problems that they're facing. And that's a really interesting point that you brought up. I did a video recently at the University of Minnesota where I asked students about this very thing. And the point that they made to me was, if you don't know what you want to do with your life, go to trade school or do something that is a hard skill. Don't go hundreds of thousands of dollars into debt to learn about queer Marxism, because that really won't guarantee a good future.
1: No, and you can always fall back. I mean, if you learn how to pound nails, if you learn how to pour concrete, if you learn how to sheetrock, if you learn any of those skills, you can always say, well, if my dream of being an archaeologist and being the next Indiana Jones falls through, at least I can go out and make a living and pay my loans back. That would be the way to do it. Will, thank you very much. That's Will Biagini, who's Campus Reform Assistant Editor, and we appreciate you coming on the program. By the way, I want to tell you about something else. It's about sleep. Do you really want another summer like last summer, barely sleeping because you're too hot all night long? 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
3: I have no desire to argue with idiots that don't understand we can't pass on to our children and grandchildren a nuclear armed Iran. 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

0: Fox News. I'm Ted Linder. As the conflict with Iran and negotiations continue, Vice President J.D. Vance on Fox responding to concerns that Iran would, quote, keep playing their games rather than coming to a deal with the U.S.
1: Well, to be honest, Jesse, the Iranians don't want this war to continue. It's not in their best interest. And I think they're coming to the table, putting some real things on the table. We're, of course, going to verify it. But if we get to this deal, it's going to be a home run win for the American people.
0: Democrats continuing to criticize the Trump administration for their efforts in the conflict, saying it's costing the American people high gas and oil prices. The election for L.A. mayor in November is now set.
2: Ballot dumps over the weekend pushed progressive councilwoman Nithya Raman ahead of Spencer Pratt. She'll advance to the runoff in November against Democratic incumbent Mayor Karen Bass.
0: That's fine.
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1: Welcome back to the Lars Larson Show. Before I go to your calls, I've got to mention this. Can you imagine there is no Medicaid fraud in the state of Hawaii at all? Now, why would I say that? Because Hawaii has been receiving about $3 million a year in federal funding to find, root out, and indict Medicaid fraud. Well, how much did they find in 3 years from 2022 to 2025? They found exactly zero. Now, they took $3 million a year to find that Medicaid fraud, and then they found absolutely none of it. So it looks like Hawaii is now going to be cut off from its Medicaid fraud funding because they weren't doing anything with the money except spending it. On that note, let's go to naysayer DeAndre, listening in Mississippi on the Super Talk Network. Hey, DeAndre, welcome to the program. And what is it you and I disagree about that makes you a naysayer?
2: I know it was last week, but you talked about you didn't like DEI or affirmative action.
1: Nope.
2: And it's always astounding me when I see, when I listen to this white people talk about DEI, how black people should feel.
1: No, I don't talk about how black people should feel. I only talk about how it makes me feel.
2: But you said that the people who did get hired or considered for jobs for DEI just want to get it on their own merit and not have people look at them and think that they got it just because they, just because of affirmative action. That's because affirmative action are DEI. And no matter what, being a black person in America, we always look like that, no matter what the circumstances are, even though we are more than, even though we meet the qualifications.
1: Well, then if you meet the qualifications, DeAndre, if you meet the qualifications for the job and you're the best man for the job, then why would you need somebody to take your race into account and hire you because of your skin color? Why do you need that?
2: Because we weren't getting even considered for the job before affirmative action even was a thing.
1: Before 50 or 60 years ago, before you were born?
2: Yes. My parents.
1: What does that have to do with today? No, but what does that, but DeAndre, what does that have to do with today? Do you want to be hired for a job because of your skin color, or do you want to be hired because they say that DeAndre, he's got the skills and talent to do the job we want him to do, no matter what the job is? Which would you rather be hired for, your skills and talents, or because they said, well, we got to spread this around and we got to be equal or equitable or show equity, so let's hire a black man or a black woman or two, because otherwise it won't seem fair, even if they're not qualified for the job? Why would you want to be hired like that?
2: It's not that I want to be hired like that. If it wasn't for the bigots that were my parents' age and my grandparents' age, and they taught their children to be bigoted and find ways not to want to let us, give us opportunity to get those jobs or even be in the education.
1: Are you still running into that bigotry? Because you know that if you are, let's say you go down, what's the nearest big city to where you're listening?
2: Let's say Jackson.
1: Okay. So you go into Jackson and you walk in and some old white redneck bigot says, hey, DeAndre, get out of my office. I don't hire black people. Or maybe he uses coarser language than that. Number one, you've got an ability to go to the state of Mississippi and say, hey, this guy said he's not going to hire me because I'm black. He is automatically violating the law and everything else. He's violating federal law. He's violating state law. He doesn't have a right to do that. You've got a giant lawsuit if you're so inclined. Are you actually running into that, or is this just an excuse to say, I want someone to hire me based on my skin color instead of based on my skills and talent?
2: It's not. It's factual. Even with you being way over there, you know the history of America. So the misleading, they're not going to say to my face, I'm not going to hire that black person, but they'll look at my application, and if they do give me an interview, they'll see me and be like, nah, I'm good.
1: But you're suggesting that any time you don't get the job, it must be racism, right?
2: I didn't say that.
1: Okay, I want to know what you're saying. Are you saying that you can get a fair shot and you'll be considered like anybody else? Isn't that all you want?
2: I would love to believe that, but for you to say that affirmative action, which benefited white women more in America than anybody else, wasn't needed, is really it's a lie.
1: I don't think it was because here's the problem with putting out affirmative action. Once you've said we will hire people not based on their skills or talents, but based on their gender, based on their skin color, and lately based on what kind of sex they like, gay or straight or whatever. That once you do that,
2: nothing to do with sexuality.
1: Well, but I agree with you, but the fact is the LGBTQ crowd wants to ride on the same wagon that you've been on.
2: The problem is, Lars, and like I said, you're being, I don't know, man, you just...
1: All I'm saying is I want
2: to
1: be naive. Hired.
2: What I'm saying, if it wasn't needed, then why did it have to be a part? You had the civil rights movement.
1: Hold on, DeAndre.
2: If it wasn't needed, then what's the point? Then why was it brought up? Why was it brought up then?
1: You sound like you're old enough to have kids. Do you have some kids?
2: I do.
1: Okay. So if you've got Johnny and Susie as your kids, and Johnny hits Susie, and you and I'm sure say, you don't ever hit a girl. That's what you tell him. And then you say, but because you hit Susie, go over there and pop him in the nose real hard right now. And if somebody said, what are you doing, DeAndre? He said, well, you know, if Johnny got, you know, Johnny hit Susie, then I'm going to let Susie hit Johnny back. If we're saying that discrimination is wrong, that it's wrong to hire somebody or not hire somebody because of their skin color, how does it ever make it right to then say, now, that kind of discrimination was wrong, but discrimination in the form of affirmative action, that's okay. Is that the case?
2: Yes, it is. The problem is, Lars, is that you know that we were being treated, mistreated. And so if it wasn't an issue, then the fight for affirmative action or DEI would have been brought to light.
1: But if you've said that discrimination is wrong, it was wrong to say that black man can't have a job because of his skin color. It's also wrong to say to the white guy, well, we'd hire you. You got the best skills, but we have to hire the person with dark skin because of affirmative action. So if discrimination is wrong, is it always wrong, or is there a good discrimination and a bad discrimination?
2: Well, for white people, y'all feel like it was a good discrimination. And we know that there's nowhere in the world it should be where a white man with a high school education can be qualified to make as much money as a black person with a college degree. You don't see anything wrong with that?
1: I do say, if you've got the actual skills, if you have superior skills to the white man, you should get the job, DeAndre, every single day of the week. And I appreciate a good naysayer call. Thank you very much for that. Father's Day, I've got to tell you, is coming up. And if you don't know what to get Dad, I've got the perfect answer. Skip the random last-minute gift and get him something he'll actually use. I've got one myself. The Chef IQ Sense Smart Thermometer. 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
15: Oregon. 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
1: Welcome back to the Lars Larson Show. Consider this. New York City spends $44,000 per student, and New York City, for the most part, can't teach those kids how to read. Houston spent a lot less and managed to fix a lot of what was wrong with their system. So, What is New York City actually doing with that $43 billion? Well, I would argue they're simply handing it off to the teachers' unions. And then, of course, the teachers' unions show their deep gratitude by giving lots and lots of money to the Democrats who run New York State. But I might get a different theory from Bethany Mandel, who is co-author of Stolen Youth and a homeschooling mother of six based in Greater Washington, D.C. Ms. Mandel, welcome to the program.
16: Thanks for having me.
1: Should we maybe have some of the failing school systems of America be taken over by somebody, maybe by another government agency or maybe by a successful private sector agency? What do you think the answer is?
16: So we watched basically that happen in Texas.

0: Governor Greg Abbott took over the Houston Independent School District and said, let's do this better. Lord knows we can't really do it worse. And they, from the data from their sort of semi-hostile takeover, the number of A and B rated campuses doubled, rising from 93 schools before the takeover to 197 schools.
1: Wow.
0: And the D and F rated campuses went from 121 schools to just 18, and they don't have any more F rated campuses. Their reading scores went up by nearly 14% district-wide, and what's really notable about that is that it was minority students rose just as much as white students. And so it was funny, before the hostile takeover, there were a lot of friends of the school district who had been failing black kids claiming that this was racist, but black and Hispanic kids are succeeding just as much as white kids are.
1: And by the way, one of the things they did that I really appreciate, the district eliminated 1,300 spots in the central office, meaning these are the paper pushers in the corner office, not the teachers who are actually in the classroom, right?
0: Yep. There is so much administrative bloat across school districts and in universities as well. It's basically a jobs program. That's what liberals treat school districts like. And in Houston, they said, no, the goal of schools is not to give adults jobs. It's to educate children. And when they sort of switched that focus and eliminated all those jobs, cutting $500 million from their budget, they were able to spend some of that money on things that improved outcomes.
1: Now, let me ask you, is Texas a right-to-work state or are they a union state? Do you know?
0: Oh, I don't know that answer.
1: Okay, the only reason I ask is that unions, I'm not a big fan of unions. I was forced to be in one at one point in my profession. Didn't like it. We decertified it. But one of the things that's always bothered me about unions in education, the state I live in today, Washington State, at one point gave principals and superintendents, hey, here's some money. If you decide you've got a teacher you really want to hang on to and you might lose them to industry or some other job, you can give them a bonus. And they gave this, you know, this extra cash to the principals and superintendents. You know what the union did? The union said raises are only allowed to come from the union, and they sued.
0: Wow.
1: And they, no, get this, they made the superintendents and the principals claw the money back from the teachers who'd already received it, saying you don't get raises from the government, you get raises from your union, and so we're going to take it back. And I thought, boy, if you can actually pay teachers based on their value, like everybody else does in every other line of work, and say, hey, the math teacher that we may lose to Microsoft or, you know, some other tech company, we got to pay that person more. On the other hand, there may be other teaching positions that don't deserve as rich a reward. Why would they, you don't view teachers as widgets? So.
0: Yeah. I mean, and that's what happened in Houston. They tied teacher pay to effectiveness instead of just how long have you been here?
1: Yeah.
0: And, you know, lo and behold, people work harder when they will receive, you know, compensation for that hard work. It's a pretty straight line of cause and effect, and something that normal people understand. And unfortunately, in, you know, progressive circles, they still act like there are no incentive structures that can possibly motivate people to work harder.
1: So now, how much work do you have to put into homeschooling six? That sounds like quite a job. My granddaughter is homeschooled, and her mom handles it just fine with my granddaughter and her sister. Does it take a lot of time to be able to homeschool six kids?
0: It does. It's a labor of love. So I was a teacher a long time ago. I can say the amount of effort that I put in with my own children is much, much more than I was putting into a classroom. And I'm not proud of that, but it's just the reality. When it's your own kids, you work harder. But one thing I'd note is that if I made $43,000 times six kids, which is what they pay in New York City per pupil, I'd be making over $250,000 a year to homeschool my children. And boy, could I do an amazing job with that $250,000. But I mean, my hot take is that, you know, parents should be given that money and told, go do what you want to do, as long as it's sort of within the framework of actual education and you're not just pocketing the money. And, you know, people get really innovative. And I think that's the real hack, that could get some real results.
1: I'm talking to Bethy Mandel. She is co-author of Stolen Youth and a Homeschooling Mother of Six, based in Washington, D.C. Well, and the other piece of that's always troubled me is, I'll tell people, in most states, it's about $20,000 per student per year. You say, so if you have 20 kids in a classroom, that's $400,000 going into the classroom. Mm-hmm. And even in generous districts, 100 of that salary and benefits goes to the teacher. Where's the other 300 going? And sadly, yep. Bethany, I think there are a lot of people who say, well, let's blame the disabled kids. And I said, the math doesn't work there, because when I talk to school administrators, they'll say maybe 15 to 20% of the kids have some kind of disability or an IEP. And I said, well, how much extra do they cost? 15 or 20% more money. So when you run that math, it doesn't explain where the other 300,000 goes. I suspect it's going to the corner office and those extra administrators.
0: Yeah, and that's exactly right. I mean, imagine if people were able to take home $20,000 and do the right thing. There's a lot of special needs parents who decide to take their kids out of the school district because they aren't being served. And so that excuse that we hear that, you know, oh, it's the high needs kids. You know, maybe there's a couple in the district, but the vast majority of that money is spent on administrative salaries and, you know, changing curriculum every other year. Because
1: oh
0: they're
1: God.
0: Just throwing spaghetti against the wall instead of just doing what we know works. And you know, there was a fantastic podcast from NPR a couple years ago called Sold a Story, and it was about how teachers had walked away from phonics instruction because it was boring. They didn't enjoy
1: yeah.
0: teaching phonics. And lo and behold, teachers, you know, they were maybe a little bit happier and they were a little bit more engaged and they found teaching more interesting. But kids really, really suffered, and the test scores really, really suffered. And this was another example where administrators and lazy teachers, which, you know, there's not that many of them, but they can really make a negative impact on the whole system. They destroyed the entire system because they rathered be mentally stimulated than go through M-A-T over and over and over and sound out those letters. But that's the only way to learn.
1: Yeah. And see, I agree with you on that because, Bethany, I think some of those teachers also figure out, hey, I can make a lot more money if I simply come up with a new curriculum and every couple of years we'll switch one to the other. That's Bethany Mandel. She is co-author of a book called Stolen Youth and a homeschooling mother of six based in Washington, D.C. Glad to get your emails. Send your emails to talk@LarsLarson.com. Check out my feed on Instagram, The Lars Larson Show. And, of course, you can always tell Alexa to play The Lars Larson Show.
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8: The L.A. mayor's runoff is set. I'm Lisa Lacera, Fox News. Progressive Nithya Raman has secured her spot, defeating Republican Spencer Pratt. He'll face incumbent Democrat Karen Bass.
9: Raman responded essentially saying that their fight continues, and Bass's campaign was already on the attack after Raman pushed ahead of Spencer Pratt by about 3,000 votes after ballot dumps over the weekend. Bass's campaign said, quote, a campaign against Nithya Raman, who allows encampments near schools and cuts the police force, is one Mayor Bass is looking forward to winning.
8: Fox's Christina Coleman in L.A. They're still counting votes in the California governor's race. Democrat and former HHS Secretary Javier Becerra was declared the winner last week. Current tallies have Trump-endorsed Republican Steve Hilton leading billionaire Tom Steyer. Negotiations appear to have stalled, but Vice President J.D. Vance says he believes Iran wants to make a deal.
10: The Iranians don't want this war to continue. It's not in their best interest, and I think they're coming to the table putting some real things on the table. We're of course going to verify it, but if we get to this deal, it's going to be a home run win for the American people.
8: On Fox's Jesse Waters Primetime, this coming as Iran and Israel exchanged fire over the weekend, with President Trump warning Israel to not target Beirut when going after Hezbollah in Lebanon. The House had to vote on a measure that would fund ICE and Customs and Border Protection after passed the Senate today. House Democratic Leader Hakeem Jeffries says Democrats oppose it.
11: We believe that taxpayer dollars should be used to make life more affordable for the American people, not give ICE another $70 billion blank check.
8: The passage of the bill was delayed in the Senate after several Republicans broke ranks over a proposed anti-weaponization fund, which has since been scrapped. America is listening to Fox News.
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8: Manhunt in day three after a mass shooting at a street festival in Toledo.
14: Police in Toledo looking for possibly two suspects who they think may have been shooting at each other, who hit and injured 12 people at a street festival Saturday.
15: We have every confidence in the police department. We have every confidence that they will find and be able to arrest the individuals who participated in this.
14: Ohio Governor Mike DeWine, for now police say they're tracking multiple leads. They're also urging festival goers to come forward with any photos or videos that may have caught a glimpse of the suspects. Jeff Manasso, Fox News.
8: The Vatican says Pope Leo has met with six survivors of clergy sexual abuse in Madrid and vowed to consider their suggestions for how the Catholic Church can improve its response to the crisis. The meeting followed in the tradition of Pope's meeting with abuse survivors during their foreign trips. It lasted about an hour. A judge ruling an NCAA quarterback is cleared to play despite allegations he engaged in illicit sports betting.
16: Even though NCAA rules prohibit athletes from gambling on college and pro sports and state that anybody who bets on a game that involves his own team or another team from the school he attends is subject to lifetime ineligibility to play, Texas Tech transfer quarterback Brendan Swordsby has been made eligible to play in the coming season for the Red Raiders. Monday, a district judge in Lubbock County, Texas, granted a temporary restraining order against the NCAA to restore Swordsby's eligibility. In response, the NCAA stated it's deeply concerned about the damaging, far-reaching, and broadly destabilizing ramifications of this outcome, which undermines and corrupts the integrity of sports. Swordsby is alleged to have made thousands of bets on sports while at Indiana, Tennessee, and Texas Tech. Jared Max, Fox News.
8: At the box office this weekend, Paramount's Scary Movie in the top spot, earning $55 million its debut weekend. Masters of the Universe in second with $29 million. I'm Lisa Lacera. This is Fox News.
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24: See, I hope you know that everything every person in this room is fighting for in this campaign has been about building a city that's worthy of you and every child in the city.
1: Yep, that is Nithya Raman, and she is now in second place to be mayor of Los Angeles. And why do I care so much about that? Because I think this is a warning shot across the bow of anybody who cares about elections in America. It's also suggestive that California could be affected by the U.S. Supreme Court decision, which is coming down within about the next 30 days, which will decide whether or not states or cities or states can accept ballots that come in after Election Day. Right now, many states do. 14 of them will accept ballots that come in after Election Day. And why does all that relate to Los Angeles? I think what you are witnessing after last week's primary election in Los Angeles, out of which two candidates will emerge as the top two. California has what's known as a jungle primary, which means the top two finishers go on to the general election in November. How does it look as of today? Well, the woman you just heard conceding the vote and saying, I've lost the election, and instead it was going to be Nancy Bass, the incumbent mayor of the city of Los Angeles, the one who allowed the Palisades neighborhood, about 9,000 homes, to burn to the ground because of her incompetence. She's in the race. And Spencer Pratt, who had expected to be her challenger in the race, is somehow coming in third to Nithya Raman. And if you say, well, Lars, this is just sour grapes, let me get into the details of why this appears so very, very suspicious and why I think the U.S. Supreme Court's decision coming in the next couple of weeks at least is going to say you can't count the votes that way. First, send your emails to talk@LarsLarson.com, and you can vote in our X poll. Donald Trump, was he right to walk out on an interview with one of the major television networks in America, you know, the ones that run the legacy news divisions like NBC's Meet the Press? Well, Donald Trump was right in the middle of an interview with Kristen Welker of NBC News when he finally just said, look, I've had enough. Take a listen to what happened.
25: State and local officials acknowledge they are slow. They're urging.
26: No, they're crooked.
25: They're urging the votes to be counted quickly. That's how they vote in
26: crooked,
25: California.
26: Just like you're crooked. Your press is crooked. And Meet the Press is crooked.
25: To be fair, I'm not crooked. But let's
26: really?
25: Let's
26: well, continue. You play right into their hands.
25: Let's continue.
26: You're either crooked or you're stupid. Right. Let's call it quits because I've had enough.
1: I've had enough. Unbelievable. But at the same time, was Donald Trump right to walk out on NBC's Meet the Press? I say no. Not just because I've done interviews like that, and I've had people walk out on interviews, but because I think Donald Trump is stronger than that. I think Donald Trump should have sat right there and told Kristen Welker, this is what's really happening, because Donald Trump has had so many experiences over the last decade or so of interviewers telling him, oh, no, that's not true. Do you remember when a CBS 60 Minutes correspondent tried to tell the president, oh, you've said that Donald Trump Tower has been wiretapped. That's just garbage. That's not true. Only to find out sometime later it absolutely was the truth. I wish Trump had actually sat in his seat. But what was even more pathetic was Kristen Welker of NBC News saying, well, I flew all the way out to Wisconsin, as though it's a big deal to get on a three-hour airplane flight from New York City out to the, you know, the sticks like Madison, Wisconsin. But let me get back to California. Let me tell you why I think this bears on what America is going to do in this election year. Because you had a situation where you had Spencer Pratt running in second place, but a very close second to the woman who is the Karen Bass. Karen, I might have said Nancy earlier. That's Ron Wyden's wife. To Karen Bass. Karen Bass is the mayor of Los Angeles. And, of course, as the incumbent, she's got a built-in advantage. But Spencer Pratt was running against her and running very, very well. And on election day and election night, when they started to count the votes, Nithya Raman was in a distant third spot. She wasn't even competitive. And so she gave that concession speech. But what's crazy about it is, all of a sudden, that night and in the early morning hours of the next day and the following day, all of a sudden, she started getting about 40% of the votes that were cast. She'd been getting maybe 10% of the votes that were cast before that. So they're trying to tell you that overnight and in the dark hours of the night, somehow there was a turnaround. This is exactly what the Democrats do every single time. A net swing of more than 43,000 votes since Tuesday. Let me tell you the two relevant points there. Number one, I'm not the only person who's pointed out that 43,000 votes has an interesting ring to it. What else do we have 43,000 of in the Los Angeles area? That would be homeless people. And are homeless people who have no fixed address, who may have only arrived in the area in the days or weeks ahead of time? You're right. If you're a law-abiding, tax-paying citizen, you're not allowed to change your registration at the last minute. But if you're a homeless person, you could arrive yesterday and you could be registered to vote by today. So somehow, 43,000 homeless voter registrants are turning into 43,000 net swing for Nithya Raman, which means that this fall you're going to see a Democrat versus a Democrat in the race for mayor. I think the same kind of thing is happening in the California governor's race. Over the last 20 years, the elections decided on election night, 52% went to Republicans, 48% to Democrats, just about half and half if they were decided on election night. Elections decided after election night, 20% went to Republicans, 80% went to the Democrats. Wow, what an amazing coincidence that somehow if you don't decide it on election night, then in the late night hours of that night or the early morning hours of Wednesday, all of a sudden stuff starts to turn around. So Nithya Raman, who is getting maybe 20% at most of the vote in the early count of the vote, suddenly goes to 40% of the vote mysteriously. And these days, you can't even blame it as much on the location of polling places. It used to be that more rural polling places were more conservative. The more urban polling places like cities tended to be less conservative. I think what you're seeing here is the Democrats practicing their skills for this coming November. Only I think the U.S. Supreme Court's getting in the way. If the Supreme Court comes out and says you can't count the votes that physically came into the elections headquarters after Election Day, now those 14 states that count votes late, including the latest of all, Washington State, that counts ballots that come in up to 21 days, 3 weeks after Election Day, if California is told you can't count the votes that came after Election Day, it has the very real possibility of changing the mayor's race and maybe the governor's race as well. By the way, I've got a question for you. What would happen if you got sick while you're traveling this summer? Whether you're flying around America, taking a road trip, or just heading out with the family locally, the last thing you want to do is be away from home without the medications that you rely on. And that's why it makes sense to be prepared before you travel. 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
4: I have no desire to argue with idiots that don't understand we can't pass on to our children and grandchildren a nuclear armed Iran. Donald Trump doesn't know what it means to take on something easy. He does what no other president in our lifetime has ever done. He takes on everything that is challenging, difficult, hard, but also the

0: distinguished fellow at the Energy Research Policy Foundation and Trump 45 administration. Diana, welcome back to the program.
1: It's great to be with you, Lars. Great to be with you. And so yes, it was. These numbers were as good as they appeared to be. I mean, it's very rare that you see an employment report that is so good, but this is one of them.
0: 172,000 new jobs in non-farm payroll in the month of May. That's a big month, isn't it?
1: Well, it's not just that it was 172,000. It's that the economists have been predicting 80,000. In fact, a couple of days before, someone said to me, how many jobs do you predict will get created in May? I said, I don't know. No one knows, because it's the first flash of data from May. And there are people who predict, but really they have no basis on which to predict. So sure enough, the consensus was 80,000, but it turned out to be 172,000. But Lars, that's not all. The previous 2 months were revised up. So it turns out that April had 179,000 jobs. And in March, the economy had created 214,000 jobs. And everybody had thought those were very poor months for jobs. Most people thought that the April number was 115,000. It turned out to be 179,000.
0: Wow.
1: Most people thought that the number for March was 185,000. It turned out to be 214,000. So it wasn't just that these numbers were good numbers. It's that the previous 2 months were revised up, basically changing our view of how the economy is doing.
0: I'm talking to Diana Furchtgott-Roth, who's at the Energy Policy Research Foundation. So, Diana, can we tell from the kinds of jobs that were created where the strength is coming from?
1: Well, that's a good question. And we do find that there are more jobs being created in what we call goods-producing areas. That's manufacturing, construction, autos, that kind of thing. Than there were before. So the trend is definitely up for 2026. But we would like to see more jobs in those areas, because right now the economy has been producing a lot of jobs in education, health services, and leisure and hospitality. Those are the majority of jobs created. And what we want to do is move more towards more jobs created in manufacturing, durable goods, motor vehicles and parts, mining and logging. Some small uptick, but not as much as we want.
0: Do we know why there was more strength than we expected, or than the economists expected?
1: Well, there's two reasons. First of all, they seem to forecast the number that they thought they were going to get the previous month, or the number they did get the previous month. So when there's an inflection point, when things turn up for the better, economists are stuck predicting what happened in the past. But then also I think that people's confidence has gone up. A lot of the measures that we're looking at basically don't show how confident people in fact are, because we can see these high gas prices and we think, well, people must not be doing that well. And as it turns out, people are doing better than we thought they were doing.
0: Look, I look at the economy and I see gas prices are higher than they were at the beginning of the conflict with Iran. We're now more than 3 months into it, and you would expect with the higher gas prices, if it's really, having a devastating effect, we wouldn't have seen 3 months of solid job growth that then gets even adjusted upward 3 months into it. And we're told, no, there are jobs being created, which means people are spending money, or folks are anticipating that somebody's going to spend money. Otherwise, where would the jobs come from?
1: So I think there's 2 points. First of all, that in terms of adjusted for inflation, these gas prices are not as bad as they would have been, say, 10 years ago. Mm-hmm. And point two, people are driving more efficient, more fuel-efficient cars. And so the higher price of gasoline with these more fuel-efficient cars is different from what it would have been 10 years ago, because you can go further on a gallon of gas. But this is causing harm, but it's not causing as much harm as people thought it was. And it's definitely acting like a tax. We want these prices to go down. The administration is working on getting them down, and we have to hope that it succeeds.
0: Now, do you see a prospect for our own drilling on our own soil, making America more immune from effects like this?

0: this when we have a dispute like the one with Iran?
1: Well, in terms of natural gas, we are very much insulated. So we see that our natural gas prices are lower than abroad, but oil prices are set in the worldwide market. And so when oil prices go up, they go up globally, and that affects us also. Even though we are one of the leading oil and natural gas producers, we are about to hit 4 million barrels a day of oil production, which is phenomenal. We have never done that before. Again, to go back 10 years, no one would have forecast that we could be producing that much oil, and also how much natural gas. As Energy Secretary Wright says, we have centuries of natural gas below our feet. We just have to get it out. But we do have major supply chain problems. Permitting is one of those problems. It's really difficult to get permits to build the facilities that we need. Labor is one of those problems. A lot of oil and natural gas producers say they just can't find the labor they need. So we need to be training people. We need to be encouraging young people to go into these areas rather than in the services. So there's all kinds of things that we need to be doing to basically be able to use the resources that we have.
0: I'm talking to Diana Furchtkott-Roth. Diana, I know we're going to run up against the clock, but that's been one of the things that's frustrated me. I mean, I've got family members who are in the, you know, the above-ground oil and natural gas business of connecting the pipes and all that. Those are very good-paying jobs. I mean, those people can easily make six figures working those jobs. Why do you suppose young people are not tending toward those and wanting to get a degree and then pour coffee for a living?
1: I have no idea, but basically, if we're, are there any young people listening, let me tell you, going into the oil and natural gas business is the way to get a good career without that university debt.
0: Absolutely right. That's Diana Furchtkott-Roth from the Energy Policy Research Foundation. Diana, it's always a pleasure. By the way, think about this. You're at work, your phone rings. It has your kid's number, and it's your kid's voice, panicked, saying he's been in an accident, he needs money, and he needs it wired right now. You move heaven and earth. 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
3: I mean, I got more of Mondami today. 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Because he's taken over, he's devouring the biggest city we have, the important financial center, he's conquering it. He's dissembling it. 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

0: Fox News, I'm Sue Cosma. The ballot for Los Angeles mayor is now set. Details in Fox's Kristen Goodwin.
1: Progressive LA City Council member Nithya Raman securing the second spot in the November runoff for Los Angeles mayor, advancing over former reality star Spencer Pratt, a registered Republican. Raman was elected to the council with the support of the Democratic Socialists of America. The 44-year-old will face fellow Democrat incumbent Karen Bass.
0: Defense is rested in the trial of Carmelo Anthony, charged with the stabbing death of a fellow high school student, Austin Metcalf, at a track meet last year.
2: Investigators say the confrontation began after Anthony sat under a tent belonging to Metcalf's team. The defense argued that Anthony acted in self-defense and out of fear after Metcalf pushed him first.
3: Farmington Garden.
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12: Welcome back to the Lars Larson Show. It's a pleasure to be with you. I'm glad to get to your phone calls and emails. I suggested a long time ago that I thought this kind of thing would happen. Not that I thought it was a good thing, but a college coach secretly recruited a male athlete to compete on his women's team, the team he coached, and never told the young ladies who he was coaching who he was inviting to join the team. Isn't that exactly what Title IX was supposed to protect against, while safeguarding the right to play by these young ladies, or in some cases young men, but in most cases it's young ladies who are going to face the discrimination, not the young men? I thought we'd talk to Jackson Thompson about that, who's a sports reporter for Fox News Digital.

0: Jackson, welcome to the program.
1: Thank you, Lars. Good to be here.
0: A long time ago, I don't play sports. I only swam competitively for a couple of years, and that was in junior high, so it was a long time ago. But I admire the people who can go out and do these physical feats that are involved in competing in any kind of sports. And I got to thinking when this whole transgender stuff got started, I said, this is wrong, number one. But number two, what's going to happen when some coach says, I've got a team that could make it if I could just be a little bit better. Why don't I go out and recruit some young men and have them play as women against real women's teams and we'll be unbeatable? Is that what was going on at San Jose State University?
1: Well, what we know is the federal government has determined that Trent Kirsten, who's currently the head volleyball coach at Oregon, back in 2022 when he was the head coach at San Jose State, he did apparently actively and knowingly recruit a transgender player to play on that women's team. And the Department of Education, in their investigation, they found that in an email about this decision, the phrase, this person can make us better, was included. And to his credit, they did reach the conference championship in the Mountain West that year, and then he left for a new job right after that.
0: Wow. And the quote from this, from the allegation in the cases being brought by the Department of Education, most, if not all, of the women on the team at the time of sharing a dorm room, hotel room, and or locker room with student number one were unaware that student number one was a male. That's the case. Did they raise a ruckus once they found out?
1: Absolutely. One woman in particular who actually joined 1 year after the trans player arrived, was told to live in an apartment with that same player. And she did, and her name is Brooke Slusser. She was never told this person was transgender. She thought she was living with another woman. And she filed a lawsuit.
0: I can imagine. Yeah, doesn't this sound like it would invade her privacy rights and her civil rights in a big way?
1: She's gone through a lot, and she's filed a lawsuit. She has 10 other female volleyball players who played in the Mountain West at that time on her lawsuit. That lawsuit is currently still alive. It was filed back in late 2024, right around the time of the election. We will learn the fate of this lawsuit actually from a Supreme Court ruling on two other cases related to trans athletes and women's sports this month, because the judge in charge of Brooke Slusser's lawsuit against San Jose State has deferred ruling until after the Supreme Court makes its ruling this month, because that will have some Title IX implications about how we interpret it moving forward.
0: I'm talking to Jackson Thompson, who's a sports reporter for Fox News Digital. So, in effect, the U.S. Supreme Court decision will effectively make the lower court decisions go one way or the other, right?
1: We do know that the judge has deferred ruling till after the Supreme Court. I would say the Supreme Court, if the Supreme Court does rule in favor of the women athletes against trans athletes, it should keep the Title IX claims in Brooke Slusser's lawsuit alive, but it certainly doesn't guarantee it.
0: Okay, so what about this standard that Trent Kirsten, he's the coach who decided to deliberately recruit a male that he knew was male and transgender, so male identifying as female, that he said he didn't want to relinquish the decision-making power to the women on the team regarding whether a male player would join the team. He would have been simply, I guess, affording to them the right to keep their privacy, wouldn't he?
1: I would say so, yes, and the Department of Education has determined that too. Now, the folks at San Jose State and the Mountain West as a whole, what they have relied on the last few years since this is that according to FERPA laws, they find it illegal to disclose the birth sex of someone who is transgender. They say that is the invasion of privacy. So that's the law they're dying on, and they have sued the Trump administration to block this investigation and to challenge the findings. And the hill they're dying on is that the way the laws are set up, at least in California, the FERPA laws, they believe that they are not allowed to disclose the identity of this person without that person's permission. So it depends on how you're interpreting the law, but we'll see what the courts decide.
0: Well, Jackson, does that apply the other way? If you're somebody who's not transgender, is the college violating your rights if they disclose your gender? Because where you have, say, co-ed teams, you know, where you have co-ed competition in other sports, you would imagine that they'd say, no problem telling you if it's males and females and who rooms with who and who shares a locker room with who. So are only the transgender players protected by those FERPA rules, or are all players protected?
1: You know, they never said anything about the female players being protected by those FERPA rules, which is a little questionable. But yes, the Department of Education and these women who have filed the lawsuit have insisted that their rights were violated and their privacy was violated by this.
0: I mean, imagine Jackson taking the position, these rules only protect transgender. They don't protect you if you're just male or female and you're not transgender. So in other words, we've created a special class that has greater rights than everybody else.
1: It's interesting you say that, because on the high school level in California, around the same time back in 2024, there was a young woman in high school in California who lost her cross-country position to a transgender athlete, and allegedly in another lawsuit, they said this transgender athlete wasn't even going to practice. And when they brought this up to the administrators, the response that the administrators allegedly gave them back is that transgenders have more rights. So a lot of these school employees, regardless of whether their ideological affiliation is, they've been backed into a corner in this state with the folks in charge there, where they feel like in order to protect, you know, themselves and follow California standard law, they need to prioritize the transgender people over the females, because that is what they've cited. Multiple schools, San Jose State itself, these high schools I've talked to, they've always said we are doing what the state tells us to, and the folks there in California have been in charge for quite a while.
0: You know, Jackson, there's a part of me that wants some loser coach to go out and take a loser volleyball team and staff it with almost 100% male transgender, and then go out and just make a clean sweep and say, is this the way you want it to be? Because at that point, if you want to go that direction, women will have no place in many sports. That's Jackson Thompson, who's a reporter for Fox News Digital on sports. Jackson, thanks very much for the time. 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
0: Welcome back to the Lars Larson Show. I got to tell you about a brand new win obtained by the Trump administration. And what it has to do with is transgender surgery and hormone treatment for underage boys and girls. Let me get into that in just a moment. First, welcome to the Lars Larson Show. It's a pleasure to be with you, and I'm always glad to take your phone calls and emails. I have a feeling I might get a couple of naysayers on this particular subject. But if you're tired, as I'm tired, of the fact that the Trump administration has promised an awful lot of people to be prosecuted and the long arm of the law to come down on people, including institutions that are cheating our boys and girls in this society, this is a major league win, and I invite your calls. So, the Department of Justice has just forced a major hospital system to stop performing so-called gender procedures on kids and pay millions of dollars to clean up the damage. How many more American hospitals are going to have to follow them? I'm going to tell you something. We've been talking about this on the show for almost a decade, about the fact that teenage boys and girls are regularly and routinely mutilated by both surgery and by hormone treatments, and this has been going on for a long, long time. They do it in the name of what the doctors and nurses call gender-affirming care. Now, what do they mean by that? They're camouflaging something really, really ugly. What they mean in practical terms is surgical or chemical castration of teenage boys. I know it sounds like something out of Game of Thrones or some kind of weird horror movie, but it's surgical or chemical castration. It means double mastectomies and then hormone treatments for girls to try to turn them into something that approaches what a boy is, because everybody knows you can't change somebody's gender. It's not only baked into your DNA, it is also baked into the way that you were born. Now, can you take a girl and by changing parts surgically or chemically, turn her into a boy? No, you can't. Now, can you make her somewhat resemble a boy? Yeah, in the same way that, that Frankenstein's monster could somewhat resemble a human being. Except this is Frankenstein-like brought to real life. So what have these hospitals been doing? In this case, the victory comes over what is known as the Cleveland Clinic, one of America's most prominent hospital systems. They are going to stop performing gender reassignment procedures on minors. Associate Attorney General Stanley Woodward has said this is an ongoing fight to protect kids and right a horrible wrong. The Department of Justice is steadfastly committed to protecting America's children. The problem is, their theory is that if a child, you know, in other words, a 14 or a 15-year-old, says, I was born a boy, but I really feel strongly that I'm actually a girl, or vice versa, that if you don't do the so-called transition to them, that they'll go out and kill themselves. Sadly, they found out in some cases, especially in Western Europe, it actually made the problem worse. So now, you've got Texas Children's Hospital about a month ago agreeing, we're going to stop it. Now you've got the Cleveland Clinic. You know what I'd suggest to all of you? I want you to pick up the phone and call the local hospital that deals most with children and say, are you doing this kind of procedure? Are you mutilating kids? And expect them to deny it, because that's what they've done all along. But when they finally admit it, tell them, we're not going to pay the tab. You're going to pay the tab, because they're going to want to charge everybody else in the hospital system, including you and the people you love, for their horrific Frankenstein-like experiments on children that really never led anywhere at all. Let's go to Garth. Hey, Garth, welcome to the program. What's on your mind?
10: Hi. So hi, what's thinking that? About the stuff in California. Can you hear
0: yeah.
10: me?
0: Yeah, I can hear you fine.
10: Okay, well, you were talking about on the cars and everything else.
0: Yeah.
10: Why doesn't the manufacturers decide, we're not going to sell to California, we're going to do the best manufacturing we can do, and if you want X, Y, and Z, then we'll sell it to an aftermarket person who can make that a niche market?
0: Because California is such a large marketplace. You've got about 40 million people in a country with about 330 million people in it, so well over 10%.
10: Yeah, it's really
0: well,
10: not.
0: I'm giving you an answer
10: really
0: as to why.
10: If you compare it to the whole of the United States.
0: Blah, blah, blah. Are you listening at all? Why don't the manufacturers ignore one of the biggest automobile marketplaces in America? Because it's one of the biggest automobile marketplaces in America. And if you manufacture something and then say, but we're going to ignore.
10: Not. If you look at the stats, it's not one of the biggest places in America.
0: How do you figure?
10: It's a portion, but it's not one of the biggest.
0: Well, how do you figure?
10: I mean, it's a portion of, and if we say, well, okay, we're going to sell to the rest of America at X, and we're going to sell to California or to California distributors at X, then maybe California would start rethinking what they want to do.
0: Well, what, but no,
10: I
0: hold
10: mean,
0: on.
10: No,
0: why would you,
10: number one,
0: just to consider your knowledge of this subject, Garth, which state in America has the greatest population? California.
10: Well, Which, okay, I'm not even going to guess at that. I assume New York, but you
0: no, New York is number four. New York is number four. Pennsylvania is number five. Illinois is number six. So but California is number one far. By about. I know you don't want to hear this, but I'm telling you why. An automobile, somebody who makes automobiles and sells them in every state in America cannot afford to ignore the biggest by population state of all the 50 states, can they?
10: But, no, they could. According to sales, they could. And they could say, we're not going to match your standards. Here's what our car is. If you want somebody else to make it like that, then we will sell it to them, and they can make you a niche market.
0: No, they can't, so because if you want to sell,
10: if you want
0: to sell automobiles brand new to a marketplace, what you must do, you must have a dealership in those states. And the car companies can't sell to California unless they sell to California. So they have to meet California standards. By the way, a lot of you probably think that waking up in the middle of the night is just part of regular life. But doctors now say those nighttime wake-ups in the middle of the night, they could be affecting your long-term health. 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
15: 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I tried acupuncture, medical massage, all worked, but they didn't last. 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
16: The Rays race for L.A. mayor is set. I'm Sue Guzman, Fox News. Progressive City Council member Nithya Raman has advanced to the November runoff against the Los Angeles mayor Karen Bass, setting up a matchup between two Democrats and a former political allies to run the struggling city of nearly 4 million people.
17: Raman responded essentially saying that their fight continues, and Bass's campaign was already on the attack after Raman pushed ahead of Spencer Pratt by about 3,000 votes after ballot dumps over the weekend. Bass's campaign said, quote, a campaign against Nithya Raman, who allows encampments near schools and cuts the police force, is one Mayor Bass is looking forward to winning. So Bass appearing to be confident there.
16: Fox's Christina Coleman, the outcome means former reality TV personality and Republican Spencer Pratt's out of the running. His candidacy had drawn national attention because of his celebrity and willingness to challenge liberal governance in a city dominated by Democrats. Buzz did not translate into enough votes, however, to make the runoff. Israel and Iran have halted strikes against each other. This is after President Trump demanded the two honor the ceasefire agreement on Monday. More from Fox's Lucas Tomlinson.
18: An exclusive interview with Jesse Waters. Vice President J.D. Vance says he's confident a deal could be worked out soon.
19: The Iranians don't want this war to continue. It's not in their best interest. And I think they're coming to the table, putting some real things on the table. We're, of course, going to verify.
18: President Trump telling Fox News, what I would suggest to Iran, you've shot your missiles. That's enough. Get back to the table and make a deal. Final negotiations on peace are proceeding, subject to ignorance or stupidity getting in its way. The Wall Street Journal reports Trump first called Israeli Prime Minister Benjamin Netanyahu after the missile attack with a message, stand down, but later shifted his tone to keep it limited.
16: America's listening to Fox News.
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16: President Trump nominating Todd Blanch to be Attorney General. Blanch has been serving as acting AG following Pam Bondi's ouster. Chairman of the Senate Judiciary Committee, Chuck Grassley, releasing a statement on the nomination, describing Blanch as well qualified and dedicated to restoring the rule of law. Blanch was confirmed as the Deputy Attorney General last year, largely along party lines. South Carolina Lieutenant Governor Pamela Yvette facing an uphill battle for the Republican nomination for the state's top office. Fox's Alexandria Hoff explains.
25: Even with President Trump's 11th hour endorsement in this race, it is unlikely that tomorrow's vote will produce a Republican nominee for governor. That is because South Carolina requires a 50% threshold for the nominee to achieve, and that is mathematically improbable right now for anyone to achieve that. There are five prominent Republicans on the ballot, including the state's long-serving Attorney General Alan Wilson, Congresswoman Nancy Mace, Congressman Ralph Norman, businessman Rom Rennie, and current Lieutenant Governor Pamela Yvette, who earned President Trump's endorsement just days ago as early voting was already underway. President Trump joined a tele-rally that included Yvette last hour. A Truth Social post today credited her as the only South Carolina gubernatorial candidate to endorse me as soon as I launched my 2024 presidential campaign.
16: And also Hulk Hogan. They're learning a little bit more about their investigation into the death of the professional wrestler. Fox's Tom Graham explains.
26: Professional wrestler Hulk Hogan died of natural causes. That's according to a newly released report by police in Clearwater, Florida. His real name is Terry Bollea. The 71-year-old's family says he suffered from several health problems leading up to his passing last year, including leukemia, pneumonia, and kidney failure. The release of the report closes the case on his death. Hogan was perhaps the WWE's biggest star and helped professional wrestling gain mainstream acceptance. Tom Graham, Fox News.
16: I'm Sue Guzman. This is Fox News.
0: Hey, let me tell you.
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1: I have no desire to argue with idiots that don't understand we can't pass on to our children and grandchildren a nuclear armed Iran. 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
2: Fox News, I'm Ted Lindner. The election for L.A. mayor in November is now set.
3: Ballot dumps over the weekend pushed progressive councilwoman Nithya Raman ahead of Spencer Pratt. She'll advance to the runoff in November against Democratic incumbent Mayor Karen Bass.
2: That's Fox's Matt Finn. As the conflict with Iran and negotiations continue, Vice President J.D. Vance responding to concerns Iran would, quote, keep playing their games rather than coming to a deal with the U.S.
4: Well, let's be honest, Jesse. The Iranians don't want this war to continue. It's not in their best interest, and I think they're coming to the table. Putting some real things on the table. We're, of course, going to verify it. But if we get to this deal, it's going to be a home run win for the American people.
2: Democrats continue to criticize the Trump administration for their efforts in the conflict, saying it's costing the American people high gas and oil prices. And Victor Wembanyama leading the San Antonio Spurs to a 115-111 victory over the New York Knicks in Game 3 of the NBA Finals in New York City. The Knicks now lead the series 2-1. Game 4 is Wednesday night. 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
0: This is Portland's Right

0: town is intense. They have not won in 53 years. The Garden is going to look like a prison riot tonight. It's going to be very aggressive. And if the Spurs couldn't get out of San Antonio with a win in two home games, I don't think there's any shot that they're getting off the mat here in New York.
1: He knows what he's talking about.
0: Of course, it's worth noting that over the years, I've been so successful gambling that I've slept in the Atlantic City Boardwalk men's room, hitchhiked home from casinos, put on a blonde wig, powdered my Adam's apple, and turned tricks behind Port Authority.
2: What the hell did you just say?
0: Just to be clear, that's a made-up story. I was not turning tricks behind Port Authority to pay off my gambling license, or my losses anyway. I was just doing it for the love of the game.
3: I admire your honesty.
0: Stick with me. We got the president. And we've got this other fiasco. This is the biggest fiasco in cable news. It's not Trump to the Garden. It's Graham Plattner, and their election is tomorrow night in Maine. Now, Graham Plattner, as you know, is a garbage human being who is trying to hide behind PTSD, except he's changed his story on his Nazi tattoo now. It went from I was young and I was crazy and I was in the military and I got this Nazi death camp tattoo to, oh, I didn't know it was a Nazi tattoo. Wait, that tattoo? Get out. What are you talking about? Something he had commonly referred to in past relationships. Something some of the women in his life have come forward to say was, you know, right there alongside a lot of other warning signs that this guy is not okay. He has abused multiple women, at least that is the accusation. We know all about the texting and the threatening of veterans, and he says he fondles himself in porta potties. Not ideal stuff. But the Democrats would have you believe that, you know, well, this is a working class guy. If you want to connect to the working class, you got to have some people they can relate to, which in theory you go, oh, yeah, I get that. That's real. Okay, but it tells you they have no connection to the working class. Why? Because if you knew anything about the working class, you'd know none of us are hanging out with Nazi tattoos beating up our girlfriends.
4: Oh,
0: you idiots.
4: Oh, wow.
0: Little something to think about. But the Believe All Women, the crowd of Believe All Women is like, no, but not these women. Okay, time was a guy could have a Nazi tattoo and if there was no violence, it's okay. Here's Ro Khanna. Ro Khanna's a funny one, man, because I don't get on the air and tell you I know what I'm doing every day. I'm pretty upfront about the fact that we're building this plane as we fly it intellectually. When I first started covering politics, I was like, you know, Ro Khanna, that's like one of the decent guys.
5: Are you stupid or something?
0: There were 2 years of me doing this show where I thought he was one of the problem solvers, and he was a guy that gave you measured takes on the issues. But I didn't know that. Here he is flat out defending Graham Plattner. This is clip six.
6: View, there's nothing credible at this point.
3: My view is that even according to the New York Times piece, they said there was no harm, no injury. There was toxicity and there was verbal intimidation, which I condemn. Mm-hmm. But Graham has made it clear that there was no evidence of violence. That to me is a red line.
0: Oh, Graham has made it clear. You know, the guy with the Nazi tattoo. I take his word for it above everyone else's.
7: You suck, you jackass.
0: That's the kind of credible, upstanding pillar of the community that we should trust. Here he is. He goes on to say a little more. Clip seven.
3: My sense is before the primary, a lot of this has come out. Obviously, look, if there was evidence of violence, I would not support him. If there was evidence of a sexual assault, I'd have zero support for him. He acknowledges that he was misogynistic. It was shameful. One thing I want to make very clear, we should not be attacking the women who came forward. Mm-hmm. We should not be attacking the journalists. Some people have been attacking the New York Times journalists. They did their job. We should focus on acknowledging it was misogynistic, acknowledging it was wrong, moving on with redemption, and then focusing on his issues, which are stopping the war, taking on the billionaire class.
0: Crazy town, man. And understand the first woman interviewed by the New York Times is aghast because she said she gave them physical evidence and they just didn't include it in their report. And that's just, I got to tell you, man, it's just garbage city. You got a guy with a Nazi death camp tattoo. I mean, I'll give John Fetterman credit for calling it out. Here it is, clip five.
8: No, those are all his, that's the kind of person that he is. I mean, you know, the truth. I mean, all Democrats, we all know that that was Nazi ink. And everyone knows that he said these terrible things online. Some of the ones early on, he used to be, I'm so sorry I said that. I'm not that guy. You know, but, you know, he's never admitted to any of this thing.
0: So Fetterman is just talking about how it's all ridiculous and that he has kind of taken every side of his same issues. People keep saying with this guy, Grant Plattner, well, we're waiting for the other shoe to drop. How many shoes have to drop? Is this guy a centipede? How many feet does he have? We've had like 85 shoes drop. And again, I don't even care about him being a garbage human being and them endorsing him. I mean, AOC is in New Jersey campaigning for a guy who was a top aide to the blind sheik who planned the 1993 World Trade Center bombing.
9: AOC is a dope.
0: So I'm used to people having absolutely no bottom, you know, just morally bankrupt people. I'm used to that in politics. I can't pretend I'm surprised and get upset. I'm not upset about the idea of a Graham Plattner getting votes or getting endorsed by people on the Democrat Party. I believe it. Okay, but the fact remains there's a national... Okay, there's this national divide, right? Where we have no like pool of comeuppance. I'm doing a bad job explaining this, but what I mean by that is the Democrats tried to take Brett Kavanaugh and deny him a place on the Supreme Court based on an accusation from Christine Blasey Ford, who was a known Democrat activist who had trained people for a living to beat lie detector tests, who had came forward with an 11th hour accusation against Brett Kavanaugh that she didn't know the date it happened at, the house it happened at, or couldn't name anyone who was there. People who were friends of hers at the time and up until the day 30 years later that she accused Kavanaugh could not corroborate the story or the place where they were hanging out or any of the accusations against Kavanaugh. But based on that standard, the Democrats were willing to deny Brett Kavanaugh a seat on the Supreme Court, destroy this man's entire life, subject his family to an unspeakably vile run of insults and, yes, a physical attack on their home, all because of a completely made up out of whole cloth accusation that he was a garbage rapist and we believe all women. Okay, we went from believing all women to not these five women. Nah, none of the ones acute. What are we talking about here? Graham Plattner, they're politically opportunistic. Everybody knows women make stuff up for political reasons. They were telling you that if you said that in the Brett Kavanaugh era, you might as well have raped the girl right with him. Okay, what are you, Apollo? Who are you hiding? Whose side are you on here, you maniac? And the point is, there needs to be a referendum on shame in this country. Like, we need to have, like, hearings, not where you go to jail. Like, right? I'm not saying that, okay? But we need to have like some public forum, like a national forum where like once a month it's like televised. We all get together, review things people have done, and we just vote like it's a game show, like American Idol style. You call in and you go, should this person know shame? Should they be publicly shamed? Should we like distance ourselves from them in polite society for a few weeks? Okay, the problem is if you really created that level of standard, half of social media would cease to exist tomorrow because most of it is shameless clickbait garbage. But when it comes to the morality clickbait, the we're protecting democracy from these Nazi pedophiles, and the way we're going to do it is by electing Graham Plattner, the guy with the Nazi tattoo who's on the pedophile dating app. You go, oh, I get it. We don't know shame anymore. Everyone knows they're being hypocritical. They're just not embarrassed to do so. And I don't know how you bring back the level of embarrassment that protects our society in a way that I don't have to get on the air and talk about Graham Plattner as a Senate candidate. Like, it's disgusting. Okay, and they're trying to make a case. Well, you don't understand, the billionaires, Donald Trump, we're trying to save the country. Here is Hakeem Jeffries asked by my girl Jackie Heinrich about believing all women. He doesn't have an answer. Clip 9.
10: What happened to believe all women?
11: I haven't followed these allegations closely, but what I have said is that violence against women in any way, shape, or form is unacceptable. It's a red line, and nobody should cross that. And any accuser who comes forward has to be treated with dignity and respect.
0: Oh, God. Hakeem Jeffries says he hasn't followed the story.
12: You ought to be ashamed of yourself.
0: Graham Platner? What is... It's a guy with that cooking show. He knows. He met with Graham Platner last week. Okay, Platner went to D.C. last week and walked around the Hill hat in hand going, hey, man, can I stay on the ballot? And the plan is tomorrow night for him to run, okay, in the primary. And Janet Mills, the governor, is still technically on the ticket, although Janet Mills, to be clear, is no longer campaigning. She suspended her campaign, but she could still be voted for. They expect him to win. And the Democrats will get behind him because they are a morally bankrupt people. And I'm only telling you this so the next time they're calling you names, I know most of you know better and you just laugh at it and it's become funnier than anything, okay, to be called a racist or a white supremacist or, you know, democracy denier and everything in between, okay? I just, again, if we can't have these public shame hearings... We should all at least be able to shake hands on the fact that Democrats should never be able to claim the moral high ground again. You know, that whole thing they do to pressure you into voting for them. Well, you got to vote for us because the other guys are terrible. There, you get Donald Trump didn't condemn the neo-Nazis, the white nationalists. January 6th, it's all bad. I'm telling you. Okay, we're in real danger. That's what the Democrats think. That's become their political strategy. They think calling you a bad person means that they are a good person.
13: Not even close!
0: And if you don't believe me, ask anyone who's ever met Graham Platner in the last 30 years.
14: Jimmy Fallon.
15: He's got great charisma.
16: Yeah.
15: He's always dressed fantastic. 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
14: This is Fox Across America with Jimmy Fallon.

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1: Oh, hot damn, we are fired up for a big hour of Fox Across America with Jimmy Failla. You're home for top shelf radio in a bottom feeding political world. An absolute stampede of stupidity out there in our political discourse. We attempt to opiate the masses

0: here on a daily basis during this three-hour audio masterpiece, which is sponsored by the fine folks at Prevagen. We're going to have Brandon Tierney on. He's a sports talk radio legend because President Trump is at Game 3 of the NBA Finals tonight. He's got to take us inside that process. Erica Donalds is going to be here as well. And, of course, there will be some discussion about the California elections. Donald Trump kind of summed it up the best. If you believe these elections are legitimate,
1: you're either crooked or you're stupid.
0: 888-788-9910 is the phone number. And you are not precluded from being here if you are crooked or stupid. It is America. E pluribus unum. Out of many, we are one. So on this show, we say every day, you could be a Republican, be a Democrat. Just don't be a bang as we get underway in hour number two. Okay, something I wanted to talk about really quickly in our politics that hasn't been getting a ton of coverage, oddly enough, is the Iran war. Okay, it's kind of weird. The gas prices are still high. The stock market is actually soaring because I guess they like some of the indications they're seeing on the tech side, the AI side, you know, maybe the oil prices. I don't know. I don't know what the driving forces are. Somebody told me it's the chip stocks. I don't know. Okay, but I do know we're at this place now where the president is telling us we are very close to a deal, except there's only one small problem. He's been telling us we're very close to a deal for the better part of the last month and a half. I mean,
1: this guy will say anything.
0: I'm not saying he's joshing you. I'm saying Iran seems to be of the mind that the closer we get to the midterms, the better off this is going to be for them.
2: Wrong.
0: But they absolutely positively do know that Trump is probably under immense pressure behind closed doors to get this wrapped up because they're worried about the gas prices. And they know that's going to be absolutely held against the president and the Republican Party in the midterms. And I don't doubt that they're hoping the longer this thing drags on, the higher the political cost of the president becomes, the more amenable he is to the type of deal they want as the type of deal he wants. You dig? But here's the president talking about it on Meet the Press. I just want to give you two quick takes. Clip 23.
2: Their Navy is gone. Their Air Force is gone. Their anti-aircraft is gone. They might have built it up a little bit over the last 4 weeks of during this little ceasefire that we did at the request of some very good people, very, very fine people from actually from numerous places, as you know. You know, there are a lot of people involved, but from Pakistan in particular, the field marshal and the prime minister. And we're very close to having a deal. And if we don't have a deal, we'll do it one way or the other. Either way, we win.
0: Okay. Now, he's not wrong about the either way we win thing. Okay. This doesn't end with Iran enriching uranium and us just forgetting it ever happened. Like, that's not coming. Okay. But in terms of sanctions and other forms of concessions, that's the goal here. For Iran, at least. Here he is when it comes to military action. Clip 24.
3: I want to know what your red line is. What would trigger you to restart military action? Would it be Iran killing more American citizens?
2: Well, certainly that would be something that I would think about very seriously. But my red line would be if I think I wasn't going to make a deal or if I wasn't going to make a deal fast enough. So we're having very good negotiations with the people that are leading the country now.
0: Okay, but I think that's part of the issue, too, is there are people that are leading the country now, but there's a belief that they don't speak for everybody who has some say over how the country runs. So I don't know, you know, what the real behind closed doors timetable is for a deal, but I do know the calculus amongst Iran and maybe the people giving them proxy support like China is that they want this thing to get through the summer. That's what they're hoping for. So they can extract a more favorable term. Now, is it going to get there? I honestly don't understand this scenario completely. Like, I've been upfront with you about it. I understand that Iran was enriching uranium under the Barack Obama nuclear deal.
4: I don't see you doing any better in the booty department.
0: But they were. They had acquired uranium and continued to enrich it. But we wanted a signature diplomatic win for the Obama administration, so he gave them $2 billion in cash in exchange for their word that they wouldn't enrich uranium. So we paid $2 billion so the people who chant death to America would give us their word that they weren't going to make bombs anymore. I mean,
5: that's stupid. Use your common sense.
0: And what we came to find is that they continued to chant death to America, take our sailors hostage, and enrich uranium. So one of the reasons we're at this point of uncertainty is because Trump is very much putting out a fire started under the Obama administration. Every president for the last 50 years, since they took hostages back in 1979, has been like, yeah, Iran's the devil. And we've at some point going to have to achieve peace in the Middle East through getting their leadership out of there. I mean, that's just a reality because they are the biggest state sponsor of terrorism in the world. So every time one of our bases gets attacked, every time one of our allies gets hit, whether it's coming directly from Iran or not isn't the issue. They're financing whoever it is coming from. That's a known thing. Every administration has known it. What the Obama administration tried to do is they said, hey, we'll give them some money. We'll release them from oil sanctions and maybe they'll start to like us again. Okay. I mean, didn't quite work out that way. The Biden administration took them out of sanctions just the same. Iran had $3 billion in oil reserves when Trump left office in 2020. It got up to $100 billion under Biden.
6: Biden sucks.
0: And the attacks upticked accordingly because they were being subsidized by the people in the Biden administration. So where we happen to be right now is, my guess is, weeks away from a deal. I don't think we're making a deal anytime soon. Like, you saw Trump have to yell at Netanyahu, and he's yelling at Iran, stop shooting at each other. I don't think the off-ramp is going to be there anytime soon. And the fact that the market is stabilized and the jobs numbers tripled, expectations for May tripled. There are so many phenomenal economic indicators that I don't think the president can be taken at his word when he says he's not really going to be impacted by the midterms, at least not in the short term. But I think Iran is rolling the dice on that long-term bet. But the reality is, the voices inside every presidential administration that just want to blow something up because it pays well and they've got the wherewithal to do it. And if we go in and blow up the rest of Iran, that means we need to replenish the weapons we did just use, which means we've got to order more stuff from the contract.
7: We're paying in cash.
0: They call it the military-industrial complex for a reason. Okay, Trump's superpower, at least in his first administration and for a good percentage of his second, is that he was pretty good at standing up to the military-industrial, you know, complex. But the reality is it exists. It's as present and as potent and as powerful and as influential as it's ever been. And if anything, it might even be a little more fired up because Pete Hegseth has restored the warrior ethos. And we're not going to send Iran a bunch of drag queens. We're going to send them all kinds of hellfire.
8: So y'all need to hide your kids, hide your wife, and hide your husband because they're raping everybody out here.
0: I don't know that it's going to come to that. But the point is, Iran is rolling the dice at the behest of whoever happens to be advising them in the worst way imaginable, in that they're trying to box Trump in the way they would a traditional politician. And I'm telling you, for whatever you think of Donald Trump, okay, you like him, hate him, doesn't matter. There's no serious person that could look at him and go, well, that's a traditional politician right there. That's a status quo, go by the books, easy to figure out guy. You know, the guy who randomly blurted out quiet piggy, a female reporter on a flight across the country.
9: What the hell did you just say?
0: Donald Trump is the Andrew Gullotta of politics. Andrew Gullotta was a boxer, Polish fighter, pretty good, talented guy, big jab, but he was a little bit of a nutcase. And Andrew Gullotta would headbutt you, punch you in the nuts, bite you, pull your pants down. You just didn't know how to prepare to fight against a guy like that because he was so unorthodox. That is Trump. The only difference between him and Andrew Gullotta is Andrew Gullotta had like a halfway decent jab. Donald Trump has the strongest military fighting force in the history of the world. So this idea that somebody's going to advise Iran to just run out the clock and he won't care what happens. Again, Trump knows that no matter what deal he makes, the media is going to say that it is a garbage deal.
6: The media is a bunch of losers.
0: For real, if Iran goes, you know what, women are no longer oppressed. We're taking off the headscarf. You have rights now. You can drive. You can go to the library. Okay, you can do anything you want. Okay, all the women who walk around in handmaids' costumes over here are going to be mad that those real handmaids got their freedom. Okay, that's what they do because it's activism. It's not journalism. And they're just out there to convince you every day that all of the instincts inside of you that hate Donald Trump as a lifestyle, no matter what you're told about him, can be placated by telling you that his successes are failures. They try to do that right now with the big, beautiful bill. They're like, Donald Trump sold us out to his rich, fat cat friends. Did he, though? The big, beautiful bill gets rid of taxes on tips. Are the rich, fat cats working for tips? No. The big, beautiful bill cut taxes on Social Security. Are the billionaire fat cats living off Social Security? No. Okay, it's the same thing for the Trump RX plan, the Trump savings accounts. Donald Trump is trying to implement policy, even if it means war policy, in a way that will age favorably for all of time. Because the only job he has of getting a fair shake is post-presidency. In the meantime, they're there to tell you he's Hitler every day so they can get ratings. And then when they're done running the Hitler piece, they can tell you to vote for Graham Platner, the guy with the Hitler tattoo, because he's a Democrat.
6: Democrats are so full of crap.
0: Totally. Okay, but Trump knows how this game is played. And he knows what Iran is angling for. And he knows whatever the short-term political cost to him is. If this ends with Iran boxed out as a disruptor in the Middle East, and we have a recognized peace in the Middle East for the first time in all of eternity, he knows how consequentially good that is for him or the world, which is why he doesn't have to sit here and take the pressure from Iran or, heaven forbid, the media. He doesn't care if it's a consequence in the short term. You dig? He doesn't care. If somebody's like, well, this could hurt your poll numbers in the midterms. When are his poll numbers ever good? Why should he be reacting to polls that we don't even think are believed to be anyway? You know? So that's the reality of like where we stand right now is I don't have the off-ramp in Iran. You know, I think to the extent that we have the situation under control, that makes it sustainable. But as it pertains to gas prices, they are not under control. We do not want the world's economy held hostage by disruptors in Iran. So I would expect a settlement sooner rather than later. But if you think the settlement's coming sooner, okay, and it's not on Trump's terms, you're an insane person. Okay, they're not going to fold this early in the game. I don't expect them to fold at all. Okay, but the point is, if you think political pressure is what's going to wrap this up, you haven't been watching Donald Trump very long.
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0: is Fox Across America with Jimmy Failla, Erica Donalds in the On Deck Circle. Going to talk about all kinds of chicanery in our politics right now. It's a weird Monday, man. We've got this bad carryover from the LA elections, a little bit of a preamble to tomorrow night's election in Maine. The Graham Platner referendum is coming down. And in the meantime, just a lot of general, like, if you're trying to call a fair fight over here, the Save America Act has to get passed, man. Everybody in my Twitter feed is like, California's such a scam. And you can feel that way. But unless we pass the Save America Act, guys like John Thune are putting you in a really bad spot. Okay, you elected the Republicans to a majority in the Senate and the House so they'd get off their ass and do something. Okay, but they're not doing anything. Okay, at this remote hour, Trump's apparently making fun of Mike Johnson behind closed doors, saying Trump has two jobs, being president and being speaker, because it doesn't sound like Johnson's able to whip people into shape. Washington collectively wants to slow Trump's roll. There's a lot of Republicans that want to slow Trump's roll. Make no mistake about it. Okay, 85% of every profession you will ever enter is filled with people doing the bare minimum to keep their job. No matter what you do for a living, 85% of the people in your respective field are bare minimum people. That is just a basic law of averages. That's why expanding the size of the government is such a fool's errand, because you're just creating more people 8 times out of 10 that aren't going to do anything anyway. But now we've spent that much more money, and the clearance rate on Washington dollars is about 10 cents on the dollar. So again, if you were sending $1 million to feed people in Africa, about 100,000 is going to make it their best case scenario. 90% of it is never leaving Washington. Okay, Washington is not in the business of getting things done. It is in the business of getting the collection plate passed around from person to person.
1: It costs a lot of money to run for political office.
0: Okay,

0: And once you realize that, and that the only goal is to just keep getting elected, maintain power, okay, get those sweet stock tips from the Nancy Pelosi's of the world, eat those lobbyist lunches, go to those fancy dinners. Most people that have been in Congress, like the longer they've been there, the less they've accomplished. Look at somebody like Bernie Sanders. Do you know Bernie Sanders has sponsored like two pieces of legislation in his life that have passed? And he's been, and one of them was like renaming a post office. I'm not knocking it. I'm just telling you, it wasn't exactly the hard scrabble fight to help the working class that he sells it to you as. The fighting the oligarchy tour that requires him, you know, because he's against capitalism and billionaires, it requires him to sell you tickets to help fight capitalism. You know, and because he's saving the planet, it requires him to get on a private jet and fly around the world fighting against the 1% while living like them.
1: What a fraud!
0: Okay, I mean, really think about that. They don't amount to a hell of a whole lot out there in Washington, but certainly not up in Vermont where Bernie Sanders is from. So the biggest challenge Donald Trump has is he comes to Washington with this massive referendum from the voters. Hey, go in and shut down the border. Go ahead and fix the immigration system. Get rid of the bad guys. Okay? And the voters are like, yeah. But the people in Washington are like, wait, we have to do something? That wasn't the deal. Because the people in Washington don't care. They don't fear the voters anymore. They don't. We're not living in that world now. 84% of American voters want the Save America Act. They want voter ID required in all 50 states when you show up to vote. 84% of the voters want that. And nobody in Washington is getting anywhere closer to passing it. You know what else they're not getting? Nervous. They don't care. They're not sitting around going like, oh, hell, 84% of the people want this. I better do something or I'm in big trouble. They're like, ah, screw those 84%. We're Republicans. We'll blame the Democrats. And the Democrats are like, we'll blame the Republicans. But the people who get screwed are the voters that pay both of their salaries. That's what we're dealing with right now. And you got to call it out if you're trying to be a real radio host and not an activist. So we'll keep telling you the truth.
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1: I mean, I got more of Mondami today. A lot of you people don't live in and around New York City. You know why I'm dealing with this. Because he's taken over. He's devouring the biggest city we have, the important financial center. He's conquering it. He's dissembling it. He's depopulating it with people he doesn't support and repopulating it with people he does support. New York City, for God's sakes.
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2: Fox News, I'm Sue Gussman. Progressive City Council member Nithya Raman advancing to a November runoff now against Los Angeles Mayor Karen Bass, eliminating Republican former reality TV personality Spencer Pratt. Israel and Iran appear to be pausing their attacks against one another.
3: Though it's unclear if this pause in the fighting between Israel and Iran will last. Iranian leaders said they would end their bombardment as long as Israel stopped military action in southern Lebanon. But today, the IDF continued their campaign against Hezbollah, striking positions in southern Lebanon.
2: Fox's Max Gordon, a federal judge striking down the Trump administration's $100,000 fee on new H-1B visas, a judge saying the executive branch exceeded its authority. And OpenAI files confidential SEC paperwork for an IPO. 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
0: We cover it all. 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
12: There it is, Fox Across America with Jimmy Fallon. I've got some new best friends. I got to tell you, I sent a nice note over to the fine folks at AC&T Fried Chicken. My girl Liz Lohr got back to me, along with Brad Fulton, who are running a class outfit. I got to eat my AC&T Fried Chicken. Like, that's a real thing. And now the wardrobe department's about to kick down my door.
13: Put that cookie down now!
12: I did not have a cookie. I had cheese sticks. I had a snack box and a fried chicken sandwich. And I got my car and drove back to New York City, Long Island, to be more specific. But we had such a great time down there. And we're going to be back in that area sometime soon. I mean, we don't have a date yet, but I will absolutely go down there. And we have to make a bigger spectacle of it and take pictures and do all the fun stuff. Because it was just outrageous. And it's, like I said, my favorite thing about going on the road is meeting you people. Like, if you're coming to see me in California in July, go to the frickin' meet and greet. Up in Napa, it's going to be Bedlam. And Lincoln Fela is opening the show, my son, because I'm, you know, I like the cheap labor. I'm like a Nike sweatshop of comedy. I put Jenny to work, put Lincoln to work. I'm not, this is a real thing, okay? But joining me now on the show. She is not opening for me anywhere. She's been to one of my stand-up shows, actually, and we're still friends. Hold on. She is going to be the next First Lady of the great state of Florida. Erica Donalds is on the show. Hey, girl.
14: Thank you. Yes, I very much enjoyed it. I would come back anytime.
12: Oh, come on. You read that just the way I wrote it down. Thank you. I'm kidding. Good to see you, pal.
14: It's so good to see you, Jimmy. Can't wait for you to come back to Naples.
12: Listen, it's going to happen. When we were at Off the Hook in Naples when you and Byron were there, that was like one of the rowdiest weekends of my life because I had come from the Patriot Awards, the Fox News Patriot Awards the night before. And those people at those after parties, I guess they get paid in tequila. Like, I just had, like, I wasn't even drinking because I don't drink when I do stand-up because I feel like my brain's sharper, sober. But I felt like, I know they say contact high. Can you get a contact drunk if you're surrounded by cowboys who drink tequila? What do you know about this? You're an education person.
14: I don't know anything about contact drinking with tequila, Jimmy.
12: All right.
14: We could talk about other types of drinking another time.
12: Yeah, fair. No, you're right about that. You know, the thing about this show is... We're an all issue show, even if we imagine the issue somehow. So give me this, okay? With everything going on in our politics, and you guys are running down in Florida and raising holy hell, by the way, it looks like you're doing great. What has the reception been like for you as a future First Lady? Is this exciting stuff?
14: It really is. It's been really fun. I'm out on the campaign trail a few days a week as well, sometimes with Byron, sometimes without. But no matter where I go, people are so excited. They're very supportive. You know, they love the idea of the Governor DeSantis Florida dream continuing, you know, being the best state in the country, being the great free state of Florida. And they know, you know, with Byron's very conservative record and his principles and his background, he's going to be able to take it to a whole nother level. And everywhere we go is just a lot of excitement and support.
12: Now, that's cool. We're talking to Erica Donalds, the CEO of the Education Freedom Foundation. As someone who prioritizes education, and I know that's your big deliverable to the voters, I am not sitting here up in New York where I'm doing this show from feeling like anyone on the left is getting the memo that we actually want to educate kids. And we don't really need to worry about the indoctrination or any of the other woke ridiculousness they're being subjected to. Why do you think they're not getting the memo? Is that where the lobbyist money is for the liberals? Why are the kids not the priority?
14: Well, the investment that the left has made over all these years has been in the union, and the union has decided their mission is to indoctrinate kids with left-wing ideology. So that has been the entire investment that they've made, coming up with ways to indoctrinate children and not teach them the basic fundamentals of reading, writing, and mathematics. And so it's very difficult to turn that ship. And they've been successful. Unfortunately, conservatives were asleep at the wheel for a long time, but parents got involved, especially during COVID, and said no more. Now we have the people behind us. We now have the power behind us in a lot of cases. Unions are weakening. People are fleeing the public school system. So money goes with them. And so they're flailing about. They don't know what to do with themselves.
12: Yeah, it's pretty crazy because I think the average parent, like where I'm from specifically on Long Island, like the parents are wide awake now. COVID helped a lot of parents because we were home around curriculum and we're like, wait, what are you learning? Or what are you not learning? You know? And I think we're living in a new moment right now. And I think in that regard, they've done a good job in this administration and Linda McMahon trying to raise awareness to the fact that we spend a lot of money, but like you said, we're not necessarily spending it on the kids. So it's not a justification to keep spending it. Like I look at it like sports. If someone says you spend the most money, but you finish in last place, that's not really a good argument to keep spending at these levels, is it?
14: Absolutely. And not only that, parents have now seen, because to your point, during COVID, they looked around and said, what else is out there? Mm-hmm. They're looking at charter schools that have been around for 25 years, getting better performance and better outcomes on less money. Mm-hmm. So, of course, parents and voters are asking themselves, why are you continuing to get the same amount of money for abysmal results when only one in three children are proficient in reading and math? I want to take that money and I want to go to a private school or a charter school, or I want to use it to homeschool. Yeah. And more states are bringing programs online. And now we have a federal program coming online next year as well, yeah, that are empowering parents to be able to make those choices.
12: Yeah. So we're actually trending in the right direction in theory. As much gloom and doom as I'm giving you here. That's why we bring you on, Erica Donalds, because we do need some perspective. I'm still trying to figure out the tequila contact drunk. So that's why we need a ringer sometimes.
14: We have 75 different school choice programs across 34 states. That's before the federal program comes in online in 31 states and counting next year. So more and more families are going to have access to some form of school choice, even if that means they could use a federal program for an extra class or for tutoring starting in 2027. And so you're absolutely right. The more people get to use this, they already support it. Democrats, yeah, Republicans, and independents, the vast majority of them support school choice. So it's only a matter of time before the unions are really a thing of the past.
12: Wow. I mean, it'd be something to see, man, just because as a parent, like Lincoln's a senior in high school right now. And, you know, we're fortunate. We have a good relationship. We're very involved. My son is somehow on the honor roll, despite my DNA being a part of it. Yeah, maybe we do need to get Maury Povich in here. Maybe. I don't know what's happening. now that you mention it, I'm kidding. But having been up close to this for the last few years, I realize that the kids do need, you know, a lobbyist group. They don't have one. You know, it's technically parents and people like yourself. So for all the silly jokes we tell on this show, I do have to tip my cap to you before I let you go, Erica Donalds. You're fighting the best fight.
14: Well, thank you. The Education Freedom Foundation is helping people start schools of choice all over the country, working with dozens of founders for free. So if any one of your listeners wants to start a school, the Education Freedom Foundation can help at youredfreedom.org.
12: We love that. Youredfreedom.org. Erica Donalds, I miss you already.
14: I miss you too. Come to Naples.
12: It's going to happen. We'll talk soon. I'll see you soon. Be good. The great Erica Donalds. And she's telling you the truth. We're trending the right way. But we're trending the right way. You know, advocate groups like hers and parents like you who got involved. You know, it is so pivotal that you have a role in your kids' education in this day and age, because there are so many school districts that are kind of indoctrinating your kid under your nose. You know, those things that you hear out in like California with the law they passed where, you know, you don't have to tell the parents what the kid is up to at school. That's, you know, they're usurping parental authority. Never mind the fact that they're preying on a lot of vulnerable kids. There's a great James Woods clip. I meant to play this. James Woods was on with Adam Carolla. I want to play you this clip really quick because anybody who's raised a kid knows that this is the truth. When you start telling kids at a very young age that they're like trapped in the wrong body, or that, you know, They need to make a permanent surgical decision about how they feel right now. That is a barbaric thing to do. Because anyone who's ever raised a kid will tell you that the kids go through phases. Anyone who paid attention to their own upbringing knows you went through phases. For a few weeks there, you dressed like this, or you hung out with those people, or you listened to this music, or you did your hair that way. And the fact remains, you grew through several phases on your way through puberty and ultimately adulthood. And 99 times out of 100, the 25-year-old you doesn't look anything like the 5-year-old you or the 10-year-old you. I mean, you might see traces of your smile evolving in that window. But in terms of yourself, you're going to change dramatically as you grow and you evolve. And knowing that I got to see my kid grow up, he's 17 right now. He's a senior in high school. And I saw how profoundly he changed in those last 10 years. I realize it would have been barbaric to take whatever mood he was in as a 9-year-old and permanize it, you know, just the same as they're surgically doing to like these little trans kids. Like if you're 5, you should have no authority to consent to surgery. You can't legally consent to anything. But enough parents have sat around telling their kids they might be trapped in the wrong body. You seem to be in a bad mood. Maybe you need a new gender. You know, it's because it became its own weird form of currency. On the woke left, this is what happened. This is real. I saw this on a plane once, and it's going to blow your mind, okay? There is a hierarchy of oppression on the left. They turned victimhood into currency. And what happened is in the process, they boxed out a lot of woke white liberals. Okay, let me explain this. Okay, this is crazy. But the left wanted you to believe we are a systemically racist country, that America in 2026 is no different than America in 1826. Ergo, all black people are oppressed. So much so that we can't have voter ID because Democrats would have you believe black Americans aren't capable of getting voter ID. Not, they're not smart enough to get voter ID. You can't get it. It disenfranchises black people. Now, obviously, that's a lie. That's infantilizing the black community. It's not soft bigotry of low expectations. That's hard bigotry. Saying black people can't get ID means they don't have driver's licenses. They don't rent or buy homes. They can't go to the doctor. They can't enroll their kid in school. They can't board a plane. They can't go to a baseball game and pick up tickets at the box office. They don't have a checking account. They don't rent a car. They can't even establish an Uber account because you need an ID for that. Do you really believe that there are black people out there in the year 2026 that are living in that America? Obviously,
15: the answer would be no.
12: But the Democrats did that. They're like, no, they're oppressed. And you don't understand. Nobody can get ahead. You know, the Latinx, we made up a term. No Latino people say it. The Latinx, they're oppressed. They're minorities. Trump's a racist. The Latinx are oppressed. That was a thing. Okay, the brown people coming from Muslim countries where there's limits to immigration. Oh, they're oppressed. That's what's bad. And at some point, the white liberals got out of bed and were like, hey, what for us? And they, somebody was like, and then like the trans movement hit and they were like, oh, yeah, we can all have one of these. And it is crazy. But transgenderism is something that 99.9% of it is white privilege. It's white people. 99% of trans kids in this country are white because it's rich, elite parents who can afford to get their kid. And if you grew up poor, you're nervous about asking your parents for a new juice box, let alone a new dong, okay, or a new set of boobs if you happen to be a boy. It's bananas, okay? And James Woods kind of called out liberals on the mutilation of kids. This is interesting, clip 21.
16: Every school shooting, everybody's all guns. I said, it's not about the guns. And it turns out that it's not only about the guns, people on drugs, not only on drugs, it's usually the wrong hormones for the wrong sex. And this transgender is, to me, one of the, this was the Rubicon for me with Democrats. If you're still a Democrat and you support mutilating 5-year-olds because they like the color pink, you're just a monster. Shut up.
15: I'm just done
16: with Democrats. If you're still a Democrat now, you're nuts.
12: Bill, to his credit, Bill Maher agrees. Adam Carolla agrees. He goes, yeah, I totally agree. Guys, a 5-year-old cannot make a permanent surgical decision about their body. That's it. I'm not here to argue the merits of transgenderism. I'm not here to tell you you don't have a right to exist in this country if you're trans, because of course you do. E pluribus unum, out of many, one. But nobody should be making any permanent decision about their body as a 5-year-old or a 10-year-old or a 15-year-old. You should be a fully aged consenting adult, so at least we know you've gotten most of the phases out of the way. You know, but this idea that a child should have the autonomy to surgically mutilate themselves before they've grown into that body they want to permanently alter, that is barbaric. Like, that will be looked back upon as one of the most disgusting pockets of our existence. This isn't going to be allowed 50 years from now or 100 years from now. They're going to look back on these parents like they were the worst people imaginable. But the reason this persisted is obviously there's a lot of money in it. Okay, the hospitals conducting these surgeries make $1 zillion. Then they have all the follow-up visits. They have the permanent medication. And oh, by the way, these people are sexually sterilizing these children for all of eternity. You've given that up. So you don't even recognize the fully developed pleasure of being an adult in either gender because you no longer have the ability to do so. You've been sterilized in the name of an aesthetic. You don't actually become the thing. You're just celebrating permanent Halloween. They alter your body, give you a costume, but you never actually become the other thing. And this was only possible because in the education sector, indoctrination took the place of education. And so a lot of these kids are getting mutilated. A lot of these kids are getting indoctrinated. And that's why, as a parent, you have to be on top of your kids' education. You have to be involved. You have to be talking to them. I'm not saying you all have to go run the PTA, but you all have to be involved because there's a lot of people who are going to be involved, whether you are or not. And most of them don't have your kids' best interests at heart.
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1: Oh, you're damn right it is, and we are fired up in this third hour of the show to bring you some, I got to tell you, just an absolute embarrassment of radio riches. We're going to talk politics, news of the day, stuff like that, but we're also going to get into the NBA Finals because President Trump is in our city tonight for Game 3 between the Knicks and the Spurs. Sports talk radio legend Brandon Tierney is going to be here on the show in this hour to have a discussion about all things sports, because this weekend we've got the America 250 fight at the White House right there on the lawn. That's on Sunday. We've got the World Cup getting underway. And in the meantime, we've got this whole Knicks hullabaloo going on down at the Garden. So 888-788-9910 is the phone number. You are all welcome to participate in the hour. We have the same rule every day. I say you could be a Republican on this show or a Democrat. We don't care. Just do not behave like a... That is it. I even say that on my TV show. In fact, a wonderful woman, I was performing in Hagerstown, Maryland this weekend, made me a shirt with that quote on it and handed it to me on stage. It was very nice. We got a very warm welcome down in Hagerstown, which is a fancy way of saying everybody was a hammered, raging lunatic, and we loved it. So this bud's for you, Hagerstown. We will be back there sometime soon. As we get underway in this hour, it's not about my comedy tour or the people kind enough to make T-shirts on the comedy tour. What we're talking about in this hour, and this matters, is the old adage. I say this a lot in politics. When there's a double standard, there's no standard. Okay, that's a big problem right now for the Democrats up in Maine, where Graham Plattner, to be honest with you, could win tomorrow night. Very well could win. I think Mainers are not living on Twitter, and I don't think they're as immersed in the 24-hour cable news cycle as the rest of the world. Have they heard Graham Plattner's stories? Yes. Do they think he has a lot of baggage? Yes. But for a lot of them, you know, they don't care, because it's more important to beat your opponent in this day and age than it is to thoroughly vet a candidate and get qualified people in office. That's the biggest problem we have in politics right now. It's like everybody's an influencer with a side hustle in politics. So the people who are good at influencing usually win the elections, usually get the most clout. You know, unless you happen to be Spencer Pratt, who is actually running a pretty bulletproof campaign, had these incredibly viral videos, all the AI videos summing up the state of affairs in California. Okay, he started out, Spencer Pratt, the week, looking like a lock to make it into the runoff, so much so that Nithya Raman, the third place finisher, was crying on election night, thinking her career in politics was over. Clip one.
2: I've been a candidate for something as long as you can remember, and you've had to live through it with me, and you've been so patient through all of it. Thank you. Kanan Kaveri, I hope you know that everything every person in this room is fighting for in this campaign has been about building a city that's worthy of you and every child in this city.
1: So they're cheering her and giving her a consolation prize, because Thursday night she was out of this thing by a lot.
3: Get her out. Get her out of here.
1: Okay, by Tuesday night anyway. Wednesday, the gap widened a little bit. And then all of a sudden Thursday, she started getting big ballot dumps, beating not only Pratt, but Bass, and then got more on Friday and more on Saturday. And the next thing you know, Sunday, we're being told that the woman who cried because her campaign was over was suddenly winning to get into the runoff.
4: What in the wide, wide world of sports is going on here?
1: I don't know.
5: It was stolen.
1: I don't know that it was stolen. I just honestly, I know that Los Angeles has changed the voter laws in ways that almost legitimize stolen elections. Stolen implies they broke the law. What they do is they change the law. And now you can ballot harvest. Now you can vote on behalf of another person. You can relax the signature verification standards. All of that stuff happens. And the Democrats do it, and they tell you they're protecting democracy. Hey, we're here to protect democracy, so we've got to make sure nobody has voter ID. But wouldn't that actually protect democracy? You know, shut up! What are you, a racist? Like, wait, what? Hey, we're here to protect democracy. Okay, that's why we've got to make sure you can mail in your ballot at any point in and around Election Day. We'll count it for a month if we need to. Wait, doesn't that sound crazy? Won't that undermine faith in the... Shut up! What are you, a racist? And that's what happens. the Democrats have been using race as a cudgel and January 6th, oh my God. You know, they'll hit you with all of it. But the reality is it's a double standard when it comes to elections. Nancy Pelosi is on record as saying the Republicans are going to try to infiltrate the technology in the midterms. I played this clip earlier. Here's Nancy Pelosi.
5: We have three purposes now. One is to win the midterms. Two is to make sure the elections are safe. And three, to tell people what we will do when we win. And that is the mission. There's so many things that you can do to protect the election, and they are being done, whether it's litigation or legislation or just mobilization, communication, all of that. But in addition to that, we have to be on guard as to what they may try to do to the technology. They may try to creep into the technology and create a false count.
1: So that's Nancy Pelosi, okay?
6: What the hell were you thinking?
1: They're going to create a false count in the technology. You know how the Democrats always accuse you of what they're doing? I mean, that actually makes me think they just created a false count in California.
7: I think he's got a point.
1: I can't prove it, but how many times have the Democrats accused Trump or Republicans of what they're doing? Do you remember when they impeached Trump? Nancy Pelosi. Because they said he threatened to withhold foreign aid from Ukraine. They said, well, Trump threatened to withhold foreign aid from Ukraine. And what Trump was ultimately doing was looking into reports that Joe Biden threatened to withhold foreign aid from Ukraine. We know that because Joe Biden famously bragged about threatening to withhold $1 billion from Ukraine. Remember this clip?
8: I had gotten a commitment from Poroshenko and from Yatsenyuk that they would take action against the state prosecutor, and they didn't. They said, you have no authority. You're not the president. The president said, I said, call him. I said, I'm telling you, you're not getting $1 billion. I said, you're not getting $1 billion. I'm going to be leaving here. And I think it was, what, 6 hours? I looked, I said, I'm leaving in 6 hours. If the prosecutor's not fired, you're not getting the money. Oh, son of a bitch. Got fired.
1: So that's Joe Biden flat out bragging that he threatened to withhold $1 billion from their government. I mean.
9: So there. Stick your Subway sandwich somewhere else.
1: Okay, the point is, Joe Biden threatened to withhold aid from Ukraine. They accused Donald Trump of what they did. The same thing with that Pelosi clip. You know, we got to protect the election because we know the Republicans could log into the technology and create a false count. That makes me think they logged in and created a false count. That's what it makes me think.
9: Shut up.
1: Whatever, Nancy. So I don't know the answer to that. But the whole double standard is no standard thing is on full display up in Maine right now. And it's really embarrassing. Like the Plattner stuff specifically is just garbage. I don't even know where to start with it all. Like, I have, you know, Scram Plattner obviously has a Nazi tattoo for 8 years. Where I come from, that's pretty disqualifying. Like, that's the end of it. But what he's benefiting from in a weird way is this went on a lot for Donald Trump in the beginning. If you have a million scandals, it's hard to focus on any particular scandal. That was kind of Trump's superpower. If you just keep tweeting, there's only so much energy they can devote to the last offensive tweet if there's a new offensive tweet coming any minute now. You know, you just kind of flood the zone and keep the ball rolling. But the Graham Plattner stuff is traditionally disqualifying in politics and would certainly be disqualifying if he were a Republican because the Democrats would be all in on believe all women. This guy's a dirtbag. Where there's smoke, there's fire. Ro Khanna tweeted, he believes Christine Blasey Ford. He believes Deborah Ramirez. He believes Anita Hill. Brett Kavanaugh should not be on the Supreme Court. That's what Ro Khanna tweeted back when it was Brett Kavanaugh confirmation time. He tweeted, believe all women.
10: He is so full of this guy.
1: Because we've gone from believe all women to, well, who the hell knows? I don't know what these ladies are thinking. Okay, and there's so many Democrats doing that. Here's Ro Khanna. This is clip six.
11: View, there's nothing credible at this point.
12: My view is that even according to the New York Times piece, they said there was no harm, no injury. There was toxicity, and there was verbal intimidation, which I condemn. Mm-hmm. But Graham has made it clear that there was no evidence of violence. That, to me, is a red line.
1: Okay. Time was four women could say you abused them. But if I don't have like some physical, you know, who cares? But again, he was willing to deny a guy a seat on the Supreme Court when Brett Kavanaugh was accused by a woman, Christine Blasey Ford, who didn't know where it happened, when it happened, or who was there. I mean, it's bananas. But they were willing to destroy a man's life for that. Now they're telling you to vote for this guy. It's bad, and it's bad. So I don't like throwing a lot of airtime at this. I truly don't. Because I feel like the more you focus on the scandals, the more that becomes the referendum. Well, should we vote for Graham Plattner? Yes, if you believe the Republicans. No, if you hate the Republicans. But neither of those things should be the factor. The factor should be, does this man have the judgment to be a United States senator?
7: Not even close!
1: No. Anybody who gets a Nazi tattoo and then has it on their body every time they look in the mirror for the ensuing 18 years does not have the judgment to be a senator. Forget all the women stuff. Not that these women don't deserve justice and accountability. I'm just saying without even making that a factor, this is a judgment call. And if you do not have the judgment to get rid of it, not get that tattoo. Not forget like, oh, they're like, well, he covered it up. 18 years later, he covered it up. Why? Because videos went viral of people going, is that a Nazi tattoo? And they were like, it's not only a Nazi tattoo, but it's the worst kind of Nazi tattoo. It's one that was uniformly given to their executioners at concentration camps. That's the tattoo he has. So the Democrats went from calling you a Nazi the last 10 years to telling you to vote for the Nazi.
13: That is balderdash and hogwash and
1: Back to when there's a double standard is no standard. And now the electoral referendum has become, do I or don't I believe the Republicans? Do I or don't I believe these women who are quoted in the New York Times? When none of that should be the criteria for whether or not this guy gets into the Senate. It really just comes down to, is this a solid person who can be taken seriously, whose judgment we can invest in? And the answer is no. It's not even close. It's not even kind of. It's not even a little bit. And I don't say that because he's a Democrat. I say that because the guy is a freaking idiot.
14: What can I tell you, kid? You're right. When you're right, you're right. You're right.
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is Fox Across America with Jimmy Fallon. We're going to be talking to Brandon Tierney in the next segment about the NBA Finals. The Trump man's going to be there. Trump was a big Knicks fan his whole life. He's always been a part of the fabric of the New York sports scene. He was, of course, pretty present during the Knicks' attempted title runs of the mid to late 90s. And was even a bit of a fixture during the Isaiah Thomas era, which is as dark of a period as any sports franchise has ever gone through. Trump was still known to show up from time to time because he was just a man about town in New York City. And understand, that's before he entered politics, what most of us knew him as. Whether you liked him or hated him, he was just there. You know, he'd hosted a primetime show on NBC for 15 years, but he had been a fixture in the American lexicon for the better part of about 40. You know, Donald Trump was a guy hanging out with Barbara Walters, and he was going on The View, and he was a regular on Howard Stern. He wasn't some hothead that came out of a shed somewhere as a fringe lunatic, and we were like, where did he come from? But that's the hysteria that was manufactured by the media. Because what the Democrats do a lot, this is important, is they'll accuse you of the worst thing known to man because they think it justifies any type of attempt by them to stop you. So it's, this guy's Hitler, he's an existential threat to democracy, ergo, you're well within your rights to have the FBI spy on Trump Tower, to have the FBI raid Mar-a-Lago, for states to sue to remove him off the ballot, for him to be impeached post-presidency. They've done everything to this guy known to man under the guise that, no, you don't understand, we're the good guys here. We're the ones saving America. We're protecting democracy by jailing our opponent. I'm like, no, that's what they do in a country that doesn't have a legitimate democracy. They're like, well, out here in California, we're protecting our democracy. We've got 600,000 ballots to count in this mayor's race. We're going to need a little time, which is bananas. Florida counts every vote in the state in one day. Florida has 23 million people. I'm not saying all 23 million of them vote, but they count about 10 million votes in one day. Okay, the LA mayor's race had about 600,000 votes to count. They're not even close to finished right now. Okay, give me a freaking break. So the point is, Trump coming to the Garden, okay, as Trump, as a guy who, yes, has political baggage, but he has legitimate standing on the New York sports scene. He's been watching these games and showing up to them longer than just about anybody has. And I think if you're a liberal who hates the president, I think there's still good reason for you to be happy he's there tomorrow night. I'm going to explain it to you when Brandon Tierney gets on, because there is a real advantage for the Knicks fans in having the president there. Even if you hate the president, okay, if you're one of those people, I have met this guy in the Oval. I have done stand-up at the Patriot Awards when he was there. Okay, I know what it's like to be in the presence of this sort of thing. I was also at the White House Correspondents' Dinner when somebody tried to kill him, and we all, you know, had to get the hell out of the way. It was madness. But the point is, it creates a level of intensity that absolutely contributes to the already in place home court advantage that the Knicks have. We'll discuss it in greater detail in the next segment. But the point is, for the people out there, even these idiots suing this week because they're trying to block the America 250 fight from taking place at the White House, I'm telling you, you're fighting all the wrong battles. You know, and it's so crazy to me

0: there's no ability to parse anymore, meaning anything he does, obviously people oppose it. That's not new. But I'm amazed that they haven't recognized the value in maybe changing strategies. You see, if you scream about everything a person does, literally everything, at some point everybody starts to realize they're not the problem. You are.
1: Bingo, man. Bingo.
0: Everyone listening, okay, has a friend who has complained about a coworker so much you start to like the coworker. You're just like, I don't know, I think my friend's actually nuts. I don't know what's going on. And the Democrats have done that. They thought telling you Trump was the devil made them Jesus. But then they started nominating people like James Tallarico, who said God was non-binary.
2: You know what the hell were you thinking?
0: You're like, maybe not. James Tallarico is now saying he's got to protect oil jobs in Texas. You know, James Tallarico introduced a bill about a year or two ago to eliminate those oil jobs in Texas in the name of saving the environment for the Green New Deal.
3: We cannot run the greatest economy by putting fairy dust and unicorn urine in our cars.
0: You just can't. Unicorn urine not going to give them the fuel standards you hoped for. I mean, we had higher hopes when we started curating the unicorn urine, but lo and behold, you'd be lucky to get 2 miles to the gallon, and you're going to have to do better than that because it is not easy to get that unicorn pee into the cup. Take it from a guy who's followed a few circuses around the country. Brandon Tierney, when we come back.

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4: Fox News, I'm Ted Linder. After back and forth strikes between Israel and Iran this weekend, President Trump demanding all sides stop shooting and to come up with a peace deal. The president, before heading back to the White House after attending Game 3 of the NBA Finals in New York City, spoke to reporters saying he's still optimistic of a deal to be reached.
5: We're very close to having a very, very good, strong, powerful deal. If we go and bomb, which we can do very easily if we want, and we spend another 2 or 3 weeks bombing, they'll have nothing left whatsoever. But you won't have the strait open for months.
4: In the game at Madison Square Garden, Victor Wembanyama led the San Antonio Spurs to a 115-111 victory over the New York Knicks in Game 3. The Knicks now lead the series 2-1. And the runoff for mayor of L.A. now set. Spencer Pratt loses in the three-way race for the top two spots. This after Nithya Raman surged through the runoff and will face the incumbent mayor, Karen Bass, in November. 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
5: Girl, it is Fox Across America with Jimmy Fallon. We're in an all-hands-on-deck scenario here in New York City because the President of the United States is going to be at Madison Square Garden for Game 3 of the NBA Finals between the New York Knicks and the San Antonio Spurs. Joining me now is a guy who's been covering a lot of bad Knicks games for a long time. So this is kind of in a roundabout way the wrong metaphor, but this is literally his Super Bowl. Sports talk radio legend, host of BT Unleashed on the YouTubes, Brandon Tierney on the show. Yo, man.
6: Jimmy boy, what's going on, my guy? How are you?
5: No one can say you didn't pay your dues to get to this point. How many bad Knicks teams and seasons and Isaiah Thomas's and everything else along the way have we been subjected to? I mean, being a Knicks fan the last 20 years is like going to a dominatrix. You paid a lot of money to take a beating and get called names, did you not?
6: There you go.
5: Okay.
6: He's coming out with the good material out of the shoot there, Jimmy, huh?
5: We're just talking about it. I might have just been reading off my credit card statement with the dominatrix thing, but stick with me.
6: Understood. Listen, you're not wrong, buddy. Trust me, I'm with you. We're all with you.
5: Uh-huh.
6: Depending upon how old you are, like, you know, you and I are in that window of, well, we heard a lot about Clyde and Reed and DeBusschere and Bradley and Red Holtzman, and we know they won in 69 and we know they won in 73, but we didn't see it.
5: Nope.
6: So, you know, it may as well be a theory. It's, you know, 90s were amazing with Pat Riley and Patrick Ewing, of course. And then, I mean, to your point, this century, not only was it, I mean, it's one thing to be bad, but it was such a circus, too. And I was doing the Knicks pre and the post and the halftime during the Isaiah years that you mentioned, Larry Brown's only season.
5: Wow.
6: I mean, you want to talk about the height of dysfunction. but the one thing, this is the amazing part about this, Jimmy. The one thing that they never lost, even through all those trials and those ridiculous tribulations, the Knicks fan, and I'm talking to the Knicks fan, not the front runners.
5: Yeah, yeah.
6: And you could join the party now. That's fine. The real fans never checked out.
5: No.
6: They kept watching. Hey, maybe Porzingis is the guy.
5: Yeah, yeah.
6: Maybe Amari's good. Then Amari's knee, you know, flares up and he's done. Maybe it's Melo. Maybe it has been a winding, twisting road, and it's our time now. It's our party. It's our turn.
5: Is it ever? I'm going to give you some good news. We're talking to Brandon Tierney, host of BT Unleashed on the YouTube. The president going tonight is an asset for the Knicks, and I'll explain why. Okay.
6: Okay.
5: Obviously, them not having won in 53 years is going to create, as we've already seen in the playoffs, something very evocative of like 1996 Yankee Stadium. There is a rabid hostility to the fans right now because they're hungry. They haven't won. And when you up the intensity level that much more by having the president and the Secret Service and the frustrating experience of long security lines, that means Wemby's going to take the court tonight in something that's even more hostile than it probably would have been. As hostile and as insane as it has been in the playoffs. Okay. Yeah. And I am of the mind that Wemby, for all of his skills, he's soft, man. Did you see that stupid pass he threw at the end of game two?
6: I saw it.
5: A mentally tough player to be throwing that pass, to maybe even be shying away from the game-winning shot. And the reality is, knowing that to be the case, if he's having a meet the moment issue, okay, in San Antonio, what does that look like internally for a guy like that when you're at the Garden, which is going to be a prison riot with Secret Service on the sidelines?
6: It's going to be mayhem, bro. It's going to be absolute lunacy. I like the comparison to the 96 Yankees. I was there.
5: Matter of fact,
6: when I left that stadium, man, I don't know if I should say this, but there were a group of probably 20 people. I had no idea who they were. I think I was the only white guy in that particular group. I jumped in. Somebody handed me a blunt, and it was party time. Like, it's been that kind of way here. It's absolutely crazy. I am going to push back, even though this is about the Knicks. I'm going to push back a little bit on the soft tag for Wemby. I don't think he's soft. I just don't think he's ready.
5: He's young.
6: And what I've said a lot, he's going to be, like, if he stays healthy, like a Wilt or a Kareem or Shaq, different versions, but he's going to have that impact on the game. He's immensely skilled. We both know that. I just think when you look at the Knicks, they're grown men. And this is not a diss on the Spurs. They're boys.
5: Yeah.
6: They're young. They don't have that grown name. Look at OG's shoulders. I mean, Josh Hart's a man. Cat's a man. 270 pounds. I mean, it's a different speed. It's a different resistance. It's a different energy. And really, I think the thing that's probably separated the Knicks from all the other teams so far this year, there's a different focus. You even listen to them after games. They're not even allowed, like, we could do it because we're not playing. No. They don't let their minds wander at all about champagne or sweeps or history or championship parades. It is, all right, when's the next game? That's when we're showing up and we're going to be ready. Amen. This team's awesome, man.
5: I love it. And I agree with you. I mean, the winning streak right now, is it 14 games? Is that true?
6: 13. So 13, they're at 13.
5: Uh-huh. Tonight would be 14.
6: Remember they won the first game against the Hawks, then they lost the next two, then they got the next three, then it was 4-4, and so far it's 2. And the best part about this, and listen, I mean, if you would have told me a couple of years ago the Knicks are going to win a championship or they're on the precipice of doing it, I wouldn't have cared if every single series was seven games. Yeah. I just need that, right? We all do. But the cool thing, potentially, got to win tonight, got to win the next game on Wednesday, is that forever, if they do that and win the next two, they are right there at 30 years. Our kids, our grandkids, their kids, however long time goes on, however we consume sports, it's going to be playoff record, 15 straight W's, not the Knicks, but also Steph Curry and the Dynastic Warriors, which is pretty good company to keep. And, I shouldn't get greedy and I shouldn't get ahead of myself, but I want that blood. I want that smoke. I want that history for all the pain that they have subjected us to and inflicted upon us. I want to stand alone forever. Well, with the Warriors, but aside from them, alone for through history, atop MJ and the great Kobe and every other champion, at least for that one stat. We've earned it because we never left and we had a lot of reason to bounce.
5: I'll give you that. We're talking to the great Brandon Tierney. The average person you see on the street, because you know how this works. There's a lot of Knicks hats on the sidewalks now, and that civic pride thing kicks in. And it's cool to see because you didn't see that forever. Okay. You did not see that. We were talking about this Saturday night. If you got caught outside the Garden 10 years ago, you'd deny you were going to the game. You'd be like, I was actually meeting a hooker. I have no idea what you're talking about. The Knicks? What do you mean? Yeah. So it's cool to see that. But back to my earlier point, and this is why I've been telling people they could bet the Knicks, okay?
6: Okay.
5: I've been present at a lot of things that Trump is at. that, okay?
6: Mm-hmm.
5: I'm not talking about the White House. I met him in the White House. Great. And that's its own thing. But when the presidency is in the building, and I've been to a couple of these for Biden, I've been to a couple of these for Obama, it just ups the intensity level in a way that's really hard for me to articulate to you. And the only time I didn't see that intensity level was at the White House Correspondents' Dinner this year when a guy came running across. I was like, all right, you know the old adage, defense wins championships, because they don't. Yeah. But I have a feeling in light of recent events, you're going to see a bigger security perimeter. And I think...
6: Oh, my God.
5: I know. And I just think it's hard to put into words how intense it's going to be knowing they're two games from a championship. Like, this is the rowdiest Madison Square Garden we'll ever be tonight. I mean, outside of them maybe sweeping it at home.
6: I agree. Now, a couple of things. Let me ask you this. Now... Number one, and you might know, where is he sitting? There's no way he's going to be on the floor.
5: He's got to be in a box, because that's where he was at Yankee Stadium. He'll be in a box.
6: He'll be in a box. I agree with that. But what about, and let's just factor in the possibility that they don't win. I know we're already booking, you know, Greg Canyon to Heroes trip. I get it. If they don't lose, those who don't like Trump, he's the jinx, he's the mush. I mean, so he's rolling the dice.
5: Yes, he is. But I mean, I got news.
6: But that's him.
5: He's absolutely, that is him, number one. Number two, the nice thing about not having another election, you see, Trump going to this game is all the proof you need that he doesn't want a third term. Because if you want a third term, you can't risk this tonight.
6: That's true. That's true. What kind of, now I'm curious how ABC plays this, obviously a left-leaning network, obviously, you know, and of course they'll show him. So that's somewhat interesting then to see how it's commented on by Breen and the crew. And then the reaction, like, he's a New Yorker. Not every New Yorker loves him, right? He's always been a Knick fan, that's for sure. Mm-hmm. You think it's a rousing ovation? You think it's a Luke? Like, what kind of pop do we get when we see Donald Trump on the video board tonight?
5: I think we're going to get an explosive 50-50, and it's going to be a Rorschach test. I think some networks are going to say it was a win for him. I think some networks are going to say a low. I don't think it's going to be a decisive knockout, good or bad. I don't. Because here's one thing, man. I mean, if you're a Knick fan, and the ones you describe, the people that are really there in service of a higher calling, which is to win a title that has eluded our entire generation of Knick fans. Okay, I don't think there's an appetite to introduce any negative emotion into this experience. I would, like, my focus would be on the game. I'd either cheer or say nothing, because again, the mission is the mission. Like, the story tonight is going to be the Knicks are a game away from an NBA title for the first time in 53 years. We're talking about Trump at the end of the night tonight. Something went horribly wrong for that
6: true,
5: mission.
6: True, but Jimmy, but nobody, Donald Trump does, he will never elicit a non-reaction.
5: Oh, no, no you question there.
6: So when you say that, you say, hey, you know, all Knicks, pro-energy, you know, pro-Knicks focus, but for those dissenting views
5: yes,
6: and those
5: the, lot of them.
6: Dissenting voices, I don't think they're going to be so enamored with the Knicks that they're going to say, hey, you know what? I can't stand this guy, for those who can.
5: I like
6: and just
5: him
6: not
5: now.
6: Say anything.
5: Fair.
6: I think they'll conjure up those who want to, you know, some negativity to her. I think you laid out well. I think the applause will be unlike maybe anything we've ever heard in that building.
5: Yes.
6: Okay.
5: Uh-huh.
6: And but that also will it drown out what's going to also be a very high volume of reaction the other way? Hey, listen, if it's not good, all it takes is a Brunson three to get everybody back on the same page.
5: Bang!
6: That's what we know.
5: Bang. But you want to know something, BT, and I back to my original point. If they, no matter what this Trump ovation is, it's going to come with a level of intensity that will just further rattle your boy Wemby. I know he's young and he's going to get better and blah, blah, blah. Listen to me. I have theories, okay? He's French, and at his core, I believe he is soft. I believe he is he's a more skilled version of Frederick Weiss. Do you remember the guy the Knicks took ahead of Ron Artest?
6: Ron Artest.
5: Who never even made it onto the court. Okay, Wemby's obviously more skilled than Frederick Weiss. We have to give him that. He's going to be the face of the league. But it doesn't mean with the game on the line, he ain't soft. I'm telling you, BT.
6: I'm not even pushing back fully. I'm just trying to contextualize the word soft. I got you. I respect what you're saying. Mm-hmm. It's just it. I don't even listen. It's hard to delineate softness. Not yet ready physically. So that's all I'm saying. But I tell you what, I was saying this on my show today, and I know that you get the image. You know, when we were growing up, even before I had MSG, I was watching the Knicks on Channel 9 with Jim Karvelas and Butch Beard. Remember that?
5: Yeah, of course.
6: Remember the Knicks and the Rangers on Channel 9 when they played on the road?
5: That's funny.
6: And my first guy was Bernard King. Mm-hmm. And I would go and I would get my dad's electrical tape because if you remember, Bernard averaged like 43 points against the Pistons in 82 or 83 in the playoffs. And if you ever tried to stretch your electrical tape, it's a pain in the ass. Yeah. It's very hard. Like it doesn't cut off cleanly. And I would wrap my fingers and I would go in my yard and I would pretend that I was Bernard King, you know, a little turnaround jump shot with the taped fingers, the broken digits. I mean, all the trips to Modell's, the Knicks gear, the jerseys. It's freaking time is what I'm saying. It's freaking time here, Jimmy. Come on.
5: We've earned it. Go enjoy it. Enjoy your presidential parade. Like, so what we're doing here on Fox is Jesse Waters has J.D. Vance on tonight, and we're going to be live covering Trump's arrival at the venue. So I'll be on a TV set somewhere giving some color as to what the vibe is like inside the garden. The good news is I give it to you on pretty good authority. He usually doesn't stay to the end of games like this. So they're easier to get out of than they are to get into. And that's been the case at a lot of these. Like, even when he went to the Yankee game for 9/11. I mean, Bush did the same thing, by the way. Bush, when he threw out that iconic first pitch in 01, he was in D.C. by, like, the sixth inning. So you did okay.
6: Yeah, but I don't know. And Bush was a gamer. Baseball background. Yeah. His pops playing at Yale. I don't know. I feel like President Trump almost knows he can't bounce early. Because if you're going to position yourself as a New Yorker and you're going to watch the Knicks because you're a Knicks guy, you leave early. There's enough criticism. You can open up to more, man.
5: The nice thing is if he decides to stay the whole game, he does have a house around the block. So it'll work out for him. It's just
6: a house or a building. Yeah. I mean, he does whatever he wants.
5: That's what I mean. You know, it's just more traffic for the New Yorkers. But at that point, if the Knicks win, we don't care. Where are you
6: watching the game? I know you're going to be doing some
5: stuff. No, I'm actually going to be here at Fox. I'm going to be in studio here at Fox watching
6: it. In studio.
5: Yeah.
6: Got it.
5: You be down. Oh, man. You go do BT stuff, and I'll meet you somewhere afterwards. At one of those blunt passages you just spoke of earlier.
6: Yeah, that was a nightmare. As a matter of fact, I actually climbed the train tracks and have a picture of me touching the River Avenue sign, dude. And it wasn't on a phone. It was on a flip cam. Thank God my buddy was able to see straight and take the picture. It's an all-time picture, man.
5: Well, I'm glad my buddies couldn't take pictures because we went to Bear Elegance around the block. After the Yankees got the last out of the 96 World Series. Charlie Hayes caught the ball, and we almost caught several other things that night.
6: Did you get a little penicillin shot?
5: I don't know where the time went, Brandon Tierney. But good luck tonight, man. I'll see you soon. You're the best.
6: Let's go, Knicks.
5: Damn right. Let's go. See you, buddy.
6: Let's go, baby.
5: Let's go. The great Brandon Tierney. We're back after this.
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6: I have no desire to argue with idiots that don't understand we can't pass on to our children and grandchildren a nuclear armed Iran. 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
11: Bottom of the ninth on Fox Across America with Jimmy Failla. I've got some TV duty with Jesse Waters tonight. We got to cover the Trump man at Madison Square Garden. Now I got to go root for the Knicks. I'm telling you, man. I've been to a bunch of different presidential events under Trump, under Biden, even an Obama one downtown here in Manhattan. And I will say this to you. There is a different level of intensity when the presidency is in the house. I was in 2001. I was at the World Series, Game 3, when President Bush threw out the first pitch. Roger Clemens, the Yanks got a shutout win to get back into that series against Arizona. Unfortunately, it went seven games, didn't end the way we wanted it to. But that was one of the most intense World Series you'd ever watch. And the point is, a guy like Wemby, Josh, can I ask your take on this? Brandon Tierney, he's a little more diplomatic. He's a sports talk radio guy. He was saying that, you know, Wemby just might not be ready. I just looked mentally soft to me. I mean,
12: he had like a mini freak out on the bench. It kind of rallied the Spurs around him. But then at the very end of the game, like, you've got to control that ball. You got to know that you have a timeout still in your pocket.
11: Yeah.
12: With 8-9 seconds, you can advance the ball to just start moving up the court and throw it when your guy's not looking. Like, take that second. Take that beat.
11: Yeah. He looks soft. Mikey, was Wemby rattled by the Wemby? Because, I mean, Madison Square Garden is going to be a lot more intense than San Antonio. I love San Antonio. But we have, you know, he's going to be playing in a crowd full of, like, actual rabid screaming lunatics, like cannibals and stuff. What do you think?
13: Yeah, I think so. And I think he's just so young, too, at this point, that this was a great experience for him this year, but he's almost got, like, more learning to do.
11: Okay. This is like when Shaq went to the finals on the Magic. So maybe
13: late 90s.
11: Yeah, so maybe Wemby will turn it back around. So something to give hope to the Spurs fans, so you guys don't all cancel our big gig at the Empire Theater on August 15th. You know, I'm trying to win an NBA title, but I don't want to alienate the whole comedy audience. Actually, I do. That makes for a far more fun show. You guys don't scare me. I'm kidding. This show is over. If you need some more Jimmy Fallon in your life, you've got Waters World this evening. I'm going to be back on your TV tomorrow and, of course, here on the radio. But the point is, with the president coming to town, things are going to get a little silly in the media between now and us getting back on the air tomorrow. So we'll have a lot to talk about. And I don't doubt Trump will get some boos. I don't doubt Trump will get some cheers. And I don't doubt people will have very strong opinions either way, because we live in like a Rorschach test version of the world now, where people see what they want to see, which is why I'll step in this time tomorrow to let you see the truth. You're welcome. The show's over. Pay up. Get out. Go Knicks. I'll see you on TV.
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21: The runoff set for November. I'm Ted Lindner, Fox News. Spencer Pratt, the Republican, is out. He's lost the Los Angeles mayoral race, with ballot counting continuing days after the race last week. Left-wing city council member Nithya Raman advancing and will face off with incumbent L.A. Mayor Karen Bass. Critics say something's not right about how long the voting took. First Assistant U.S. Attorney for the Central District of California, Bill Assaley, weighing in on the legalization of ballot harvesting in California.
14: We have no chain of custody. They're not required to tell us who they are or how many ballots they collected. And so you have no idea who's receiving the ballot, completing the ballot, returning the ballot. And so all we have is a mail, the post office, delivering millions of ballots to the registrar of voters.
21: First-time voters in California are able to register with any form of ID, including gym membership cards, insurance cards, and credit cards. Minnesota's Democrat Governor Tim Walz and Democrat Attorney General Keith Ellison accused of ignoring alleged fraud in their state. It's the finding of a just-released report from the House Oversight Committee. Fox's Chad Pergram on Capitol Hill with more.
19: Apparently, you can only commit welfare fraud if you're white.
22: House Oversight Committee Chairman James Comer claims that the political Minnesota twins conveniently looked the other way.
19: Tim Walz and Keith Ellison knew that the beneficiaries of this particular fraud were the Somalis. In Minnesota, that is a massive voting block for the Democrat Party to keep Minnesota blue, and they didn't want to do anything to rock the boat.
22: The report says state employees flagging the fraud faced retaliation and intimidation. The committee says Minnesota swindlers bilked the federal government out of a staggering $9 billion in Medicaid payments and $300 million in food dollars for the poor.
21: And Victor Wembanyama, leading the San Antonio Spurs to a 115-111 victory over the New York Knicks in Game 3 of the NBA Finals. The Knicks now lead the series 2-1, Game 4 on Wednesday night. 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
21: Maine voters going to head to the polls on Tuesday. Critics are coming after Democrats who continue to support Maine Senate candidate Graham Plattner. This after instances of sexual violence allegations came to light amid other controversies. Texas Republican Congressman Beth Van Dyne on the Fox Business Network's Evening Edit reacting to the continued support for Plattner.
25: It's rich hearing from some of these Democrat men who are saying that even though he intimidated, forced women into a room and locked them there for the night, that there was no harm, that there was no violence.
21: Republicans are hounding on Democrats, calling them hypocritical for not supporting the women coming forward and saying they only care about winning the Senate. The latest on the U.S.-Israel conflict with Iran, President Trump demands that Iran and Israel end their new attacks, both sides targeting each other this past weekend. Fox's Lucas Tomlinson with more.
26: An exclusive interview with Jesse Waters, Vice President J.D. Vance says he's confident a deal could be worked out soon.
27: The Iranians don't want this war to continue. It's not in their best interest, and I think they're coming to the table, putting some real things on the table. We're, of course, going to verify.
26: President Trump telling Fox News, what I would suggest to Iran, you've shot your missiles. That's enough. Get back to the table and make a deal. Final negotiations on peace are proceeding, subject to ignorance or stupidity getting in its way. The Wall Street Journal reports Trump first called Israeli Prime Minister Benjamin Netanyahu after the missile attack with a message, stand down, but later shifted his tone to keep it limited.
21: Iran says its attacks were in retaliation for Israel's strikes on Hezbollah. Tehran has asked for peace in Lebanon as part of any agreement to end the war. President Trump continues to say that he is not happy with Israeli Prime Minister Benjamin Netanyahu's actions. I'm Ted Lindner, and this is Fox News.
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2: This is a Democrat infighting, and they're going to use these women. Now, everybody else has piled in. So many people on the left are now attacking these women. What happened to Believe All Women? 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That doesn't make any sense.
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6: But Mr. President,
4: your one-sided crooked networks. All right, let's call it quits because I've had enough. Thank you, darling. Have a good time.
6: Mr. President, let's please. I traveled all the way to Wisconsin.
4: I traveled all the way to Wisconsin. On and off in the rain. And I've given you enough time. You ought to straighten out your press because you know what?
6: Mr. President,
4: a country can never be great with a dishonest press.
6: Listen, we traveled all the way to Wisconsin for this interview.
2: Oh, and you traveled all the way to... Was it an interview? Because it seemed like, you know, when you say the word interview, what is that? I mean, that's you're asking questions in search of answers. And when I was listening to the questioning that she was putting forth, it sounded less like questions in search of answers for the voting public and more like I'm going to present to you a list of biases and you're going to have to either affirm or just that's all you're going to do. And if you don't affirm my bias, then I'm just going to go. I mean, that's just what it seemed like. It didn't seem like an interview. And this is what I can't stand. I cannot stand how most of the legacy press does this stuff because did you as a viewer, if you watched any part of that interview, which I don't think that my audience did, but just bear with me for a moment. If you watched any part of that interview, did you walk away feeling as though you were more informed because of that? Did you feel like you were more informed? Did you feel like, I don't know, like you got answers to the questions that have been circulating? Did you get any of that? Because I didn't. I mean, I was watching it. And I'm like, well, this none of this is making sense here. Because it was her presenting bias and then really going at POTUS over it. But that's not journalism. That's activism. And so much of what the legacy press does is activism. Do you think that Graham Plattner would have received even, like, I don't know, any amount of, what do I want to say, pushback or, it's what I'm looking for, just an aggrievedness? I don't know how to put it. Backlash or something. Do you think that he would have gotten like a any part of that as much as that at all? I don't think so. That's the thing. This is so goofy. So that was his interview with Kristen Welker. And Kristen Welker, by the way, was getting a lot of pushback for this. I mean, at least from the right, I guess, so to speak, the conservative part, the people who understand how journalism works. But she's with NBC News, and she, at one point during that interview, because Trump was calling out the insanity of whatever the hell is happening in California with the voting, and we're going to talk about that coming up, but she was, like, defending it at one point. I mean, It's Los Angeles, and they're taking a month to count the votes for mayor. Los Angeles, they're taking a month to count votes for mayor. Over a month. They're just going to count votes until they have enough for their Democrat to win. Now, I don't know why Trump decided to sit down with Velker. Who suggested that to him, and who thought that that was a good idea? Not because I don't think that he came off badly in this. I think he held his ground. I think that the people who don't like Trump are going to find everything that they don't like in that interview, right? That's just sort of how it is. The people who don't like Trump, they're going to feel confirmed, affirmed by this interview. The people who like Trump are going to be like, that's exactly how we would have done it. That's it. That's exactly how we would have hoped that he would have handled that. And so it's just weird. So he walks out of that interview. I mean, this is cut to, for instance, listen to this. This is like where she was defending it part of the time. Watch.
4: It was a dirty election. Mr. President, it's happening again right now in California.
6: You've never presented evidence.
4: It's happening right now in California. Right now, look at what's happening in California.
6: Where's the evidence to that?
4: It's 4 days.
6: The Republicans are doing well in California.
4: In California, they're dropping fast because it's a rigged election. Let me tell you, it's 4 days, and they aren't even close to coming up with
6: it. That's how they count.
4: You know why they're doing
6: that?
4: Because they're cheating on the election.
2: She's defending it.
6: What, do you have evidence?
2: She sounds like an activist. She sounds like an activist, because she is. By the way, who at NBC decided that it was going to be a good idea for them to do an interview outside in a thunderstorm? What D-bag audio engineer decided that was going to be good? What set director or stage director thought that was going to be good to do? Who the hell is running the broadcast over at NBC? There is no way in hell any respectable broadcast would say, yes, we're going to sit outside in the rain and do this interview. Because then the sound is an agitation. It's an agitator. I think that was kind of the whole point, Kane. Don't you think so?
7: Absolutely it was.
2: That was stupid. I would have immediately, first off, I would have said, no, it's NBC. Hell no, we're not going to do this interview because you guys are garbage. And, you know, we're just going to buy. You don't need to do that stuff. They don't need to do NBC. They don't need to do any of that. I mean, we're going to get into a lot of stuff today. So we're going to talk about, let me just get you set up. We're going to get into the Iran stuff because there's several ways to look at this. In addition to everything that happened over the weekend, you had POTUS. There's this back and forth between POTUS and, oh, did he tell Netanyahu that Netanyahu needs to withhold any kind of response to Iran? Because as you know, here's how it started. Hezbollah in southern Iran decided they were going to start firing rockets off, right? They were going to start firing rockets off at Iran. And at Israel. When Israel responds to Hezbollah in southern Lebanon, then Iran, if that tells you anything, that, I mean, absolutely, you can completely clearly see that Hezbollah is just an extension of Iran, always has been. And when Israel responds to Hezbollah after Hezbollah's firing rockets, then Iran responds and starts firing rockets at Israel. So how is there any kind of, there's no ceasefire in place. They violated the ceasefire. There is no ceasefire now. That's it. And then POTUS reportedly tells the Israeli government and Netanyahu, well, withhold. Don't respond. We're going to talk about that because there's a couple of different ways to look at this. Is this an op to make it look as though there is disconnect there, which serves a bigger purpose? Or is there really this issue of Netanyahu and Trump completely at odds over this? I mean, both are possibilities. We're going to discuss both of those. I just want to get you set up with some of the other stuff that we have. Both of those are a possibility. I also want to get into some of this. We got some election stuff to look at. Woke Reich. We had a fun time over the weekend, let me tell you that. So we're going to dive into all of that. But as far as it pertains to the situation with Iran, so POTUS says Israel has no choice but to accept any Iran deal that POTUS makes. And he says that he's calling the shots on this. And that's one of the things that this, of course, comes out over the weekend all explodes because Iran decided that they were going to violate a ceasefire and they were going to start lobbing rockets over towards Israel again. So this, the way that the media put it, and this kind of came up in this interview with Velker as well, is that Trump somehow is this big giant warmonger and that he's just, you know, this is cut four. He was talking about he didn't, this is no, there is a no guarantee of no war ever for any administration, really. Watch this.
9: So you're saying you didn't break your promise, and yet, Mr. President, in your first term, you held to that promise, and it was so fundamental to who you were as a candidate to a first-term president. What changed? Because you insisted no new wars.
4: First of all, I didn't guarantee no war. Why would I have built the strongest military in the world? I built our military. I inherited a terrible military. We had no equipment. We had nothing. I built a tremendous military. Biden gave a lot of it away, but it's still a relatively small portion compared to what I built.
9: But you said it over and over again, Mr. President.
4: Why would I build a military? Now, I didn't want to use this, but I'm doing you and everybody else a big favor.
2: It's true. Where is he wrong? Where's the lie? Boy, she was so mad. She was so mad during that interview. And Iran came up, of course. He's saying that he said that he spoke to Netanyahu, his longtime ally and friend, has no say in the matter. He says what he told Financial Times is, quote, I call the shots. I call all the shots. Netanyahu doesn't call the shots, is what he said. And this, again, it was because one entity entirely violated the ceasefire. And Trump also told Trey Yanks, he talked to him over the weekend, that talking about the missile attacks, he says this take the quote that he had, this takes place right as they're getting ready to have this agreement, this deal. And so you can't tell another country to not defend itself. And I know he thinks that that could rock or violate maybe perhaps undermine any agreement with Iran, but I don't really give a rat's ass about agreeing to anything with Iran if they're going to violate every ceasefire. Still, they were firing over at our interests in Saudi Arabia over the weekend. Iran did. Nobody in the media seems to obsess over that. Nobody in podcast sustains talking about that. Notice how they're entirely silent because they don't care about our troops. They don't care about any of that. All of these people, they don't care about any of that. It's all optics for them. We're going to get into the woke Reich, and I hope that you saw my speech over the weekend. We can play some of it actually coming up, but I've had it. I've absolutely had it. Went to the amazing Turning Point women's event that took place over the weekend, and the woke Reich hollered like the absolute demons from hell that they are. And I'm just going to get louder and louder about all of this, and you guys are going to take it. Woke Reich is going to shut up, and they're going to take it. So as we move, our partners that bring you the program, it's our friends over at Superbeats with Cholesterol Health Daily. 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
8: And now, all of the news you would probably miss. It's time for Dana's Quick Five.
9: All right, so first up, the Knicks announced enhanced security measures for Game 3 because POTUS is set to attend. He's set to attend the game, apparently. So I was telling who we had a crazy travel stuff over the weekend and going into San Antonio. There were apparently every billionaire going to the game. Everybody was bringing their jets. So they announced this yesterday. It's Madison Square Garden. So they said that they got Secret Service there. They want to ensure a safe and enjoyable experience. No bags. I thought that was a gimme, right? Like a no bag policy. They also said that there's going to be enhanced security when entering Madison Square Garden, TSA style screening procedures. Okay, is anybody going to go? Because tickets are like $8,000, and I'm not even exaggerating. Isn't that the price of the tickets, Steve? Aren't they going for like thousands? Like even the cheap seats? That's insane. There was one player that was kind of blasting the prices for that as well. So panic rooms and bunkers fear an unusual property trend. This is, I've seen a lot of this before. They said it's fueling a trend because people are paying lots of money to install bunkers and things like that on their property, or they want them already installed. This is a very interesting real estate. You know, I get it. I got a couple of others. I really wanted to show the video of this, but we may not have time of this. Let me pull this in here because I just saw this this morning. So they had this martial arts demonstration in China with robots. And one of the boys that was in the ring of people watching this little robot going around ended up getting just absolutely blitzed in the head. The robot roundhouse kicked him in the head. Imagine the iRobot stuff, right? Roundhouse kick right in the head. That's like metal, heavy metal. And imagine just getting hit in the head with a giant chunk of metal. That's how, apparently he was okay, but still. New York City Councilwoman and Congressional candidate Julie Wan apparently squatted in her luxury Queens condo, according to the landlord. Oh, I'm so surprised. A Marxist wanting to steal property and live like a welfare queen. She owes over $25,000 in back rent, and she has squatted in this, you know, this nice apartment for apparently, how many months?
10: Any length of time's illegal.
9: So it's the Skyline Towers on Long Island City's waterfront. So I asked a friend of mine who was like, oh, that's like a super bougie area. I don't know the area, but my friend who is a New Yorker, born and raised, says it's a very bougie area. It's a 67-story skyscraper. It has a fitness center, swimming pool, sauna, spa, yoga room, all other A-list amenities. But she said that they never signed any lease, and apparently she said that her name was forged onto a bogus lease agreement. The landlord's like, are you crazy? So I believe the landlord, not her. I'm just going to say it. I don't believe her at all because A, she's a Democrat, B, she's a New York Democrat, and C, you know, they all lie. So we have a lot coming up. The Woke Reich and more. Stick with us.
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3: Fox News, I'm Sue Guzman. The ballot for Los Angeles mayor is now set. Details from Fox's Kristen Goodwin.
4: Progressive LA City Council member Nithya Raman securing the second spot in the November runoff for Los Angeles mayor, advancing over former reality star Spencer Pratt, a registered Republican. Raman was elected to the council with the support of the Democratic Socialists of America. The 44-year-old will face fellow Democrat incumbent Karen Bass.
3: The defense has rested in the trial of Carmelo Anthony, charged in the stabbing death of fellow high school student Austin Metcalf at a track meet last year.
5: Investigators say the confrontation began after Anthony sat under a tent belonging to Metcalf's team. The defense argued that Anthony acted in self-defense and out of fear after Metcalf pushed him first.
3: Fox's Brooke Taylor, closing arguments are set for today. 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
0: Welcome back to the program. Dana Lash with you. We're at the bottom of this first hour. Happy Monday. Had a very busy weekend. Was in San Antonio for the Turning Point USA, the Young Women's Leadership Summit. Got to speak with a lot of very awesome young ladies there, and it was a very edifying event and a very good weekend. Although it was quite unfortunate to see that Erica Kirk, when she spoke, was heckled. And ended up being heckled. Antifa was there. They busted into the lobby. I think it was Saturday morning. All hell broke loose. They fought with cops. People were arrested. And the evening before, when Erica Kirk was speaking, one of the insane, some like nut job, who apparently purchased a ticket to go, decided to heckle her with Gal Sharpton conspiracy theories that are promoted by the mommy sleuces of Podcastistan. It's another little demographic. It was insane. I spoke, and here is a clip of those remarks. Watch.
16: Allow me to step out very boldly right now. Exodus 22:22. You shall not afflict any widow or fatherless child. If you afflict them in any way and they cry out at all to me, I will surely hear their cry, and my wrath will be hot. Deuteronomy 27:18, cursed is the one who perverts the justice due the stranger, the fatherless, and the widow. Isaiah 1:17, learn to do good, seek justice, rebuke the oppression, defend the fatherless, plead for the widow. Jeremiah 22:3, do no wrong and do no violence to a stranger, the fatherless, or the widow. Yeah. Malachi 3:5, I will come to you. I will come near you for judgment. I will be a swift witness against sorcerers and against those who exploit the wage earners and oppress the widow and the fatherless. Yeah. 1 Timothy 5:3, honor widows. James 1:27, pure and undefiled religion before God and the Father is this, to visit orphans and widows in their trouble. Our Lord God defines himself as a, quote, father to the fatherless and a defender of widows. God has ordered his church to care for widows, that widows be included so they are not isolated, to protect widows, to care for widows, to not persecute a widow in the most ungodly of ways because you're jealous that you are not the one controlling an organization that that widow's husband built.
0: And it's true. I meant every syllable, and I'll say it again, and I'll get louder. And look, I'm going to tell you, it is, I get

0: righteously outraged when I see good people being treated poorly. And I feel like, you know, I watch this stuff happen and I watch all these people go after Erica Kirk. I've only met Erica Kirk like once, very briefly, backstage with Charlie. And this was it was at last year's event, which happened months before he was murdered. And it was at the event that was in Dallas. And she was very lovely, very nice. And she was always, the support for Charlie. I don't think that Ed ever was planned, at least, you know, without knowing what was going to happen. I think, you know, they have a plan B in place, but you never think that you're going to enact plan B, right? And Charlie had made it very clear that Erica was the one, and why would she not be? She's a strong Christian in her own right. She worked in retail. I mean, for crying out loud, she's a pageant girl. So she's, and I don't say that to be mean. I'm saying she's very put together and she just knows how to handle herself. But she was there, you know, she was supporting her husband, and then, you know, he's murdered and she has to step in, and that's how he wanted it. This is cut 10, part of that video. We'll just play this excerpt. Listen.
1: I appoint my wife to run 3 USA if something happens to me. Erica would do a great job.
0: And everyone's like, oh, that's it. The people who hate it are like, that's AI. What gets me is you have a bunch of people who have never met Charlie. They've never met Erica. They don't know any of these people. They've never met Candace. And I feel like there are a bunch of pick me mommy sleuces who got tired of their true crime, and they're trying to fulfill the emptiness of their lives by replacing a husband's love by obsessing over a widow. And if my words are harsh, I can make them harsher, because some of you broads need a wake up call. I'm tired of this stuff. I'm tired of seeing, you know, she was very, very obviously upset, but she held it together on stage. She wasn't there for the whole weekend. She was scheduled to be there for the whole weekend, but who would want to endure that being targeted? She was targeted by Antifa, who I could not distinguish from the woke Reich at all. They are the same. Because they're all left. It's just they pretend that they're on the right because they think that's how they can make money off of, you know, these gullible idiots out there who give them all these clicks. It's insane. They had a protester that was, I don't want to show this, but he put on this homemade head that was supposed to resemble Charlie Kirk and pretended to get shot over and over again right in front of the hotel. This is insane. I made mention to one person, the reason why they're targeting TPUSA so badly, and think about the optics of this. You had a bunch of woke Rikers that went to Moscow last week, and they've been singing the praises of Putin and the Kremlin and the state. They've been trying to act like Russia's, which I'm going to talk more about this in a minute, their Orthodox Church. Their Orthodox Church exists to advance government, not Jesus. That's number one. And if you don't know that, you don't know what you're talking about. The second thing is that the reason they target TPUSA is because TPUSA is the largest pro-liberty, pro-God, pro-West youth organization in the world, especially the United States, obviously. And when you think about all of the past revolutions around the world, different areas throughout history, they've all started as youth movements. Nazism began as a youth movement. The communist takeover in China, color revolution, Mao, the cultural revolution, Maoism, all of that, that began with the youth. When you look at the 60s and going into the early 70s with the demonstrations at college campuses, whether underground, that began as a youth movement. So if you were a communist and you wanted to destabilize your geopolitical foe without firing a shot, I mean, this is exactly what I would do. I would take over your youth movement. I would try to hijack it. That's why they're targeting this so badly. And that's why they're targeting Erica. I'm not a conspiracy theorist, but if I was going to guess as to who Tyler Robinson acted for, definitely the signs do not indicate for Israel. I mean, the woke Reich looks guiltier than anybody. And I think they know it. People are afraid to talk about it because they get ratioed by the bots on Instagram and on Facebook and on X. You can see it in my social media comments. I went and ran down. We were looking at half of these accounts that are doing it are brand new accounts. They don't follow anybody and they don't post. And then you have some people who are brain dead, who fall in with it. And I really think that there are people who are so lonely and desperate to be included that they join the pile-on so they can feel like they're part of something. And I'm trying really hard to be upright in how I talk about this, but the rage that I feel for these people is just about uncontainable. And then they have the audacity to say Christ is King, holding up rosaries on stage while they're silent about their what happened to their so-called friend's widow. Of course, you know, doesn't surprise me when you have your security clearance jerked by the Trump administration, by the way. I want to point that out. So people are afraid to talk about it. It would be super easy for me to make more money by buying into the outrage, because that sells. The algorithms reward cruelty. They reward loud cruelty. They reward brainless reactions. And they're training people like monkeys to do this. They're training them to react this way. So you see stuff that's posted up there about Erica, and then I see people who call themselves Christians, who clearly are betraying Christ and crucifying him again by their behavior, by acting absolutely demonic. And they try to shirk accountability for this. Now, here's the other part of it. The other part of it is this. It's not just targeting a pro-Western, pro-Christian, pro-liberty, pro-America organization, trying to destabilize it so you can take it over and start infecting other minds in the United States, particularly the youth. They're doing this to the churches. All these people blow so much smoke up the backside of the Kremlin after they go over there. I've never seen so many people eager to be loved in my life. You don't look like an influencer. You don't look like somebody who has influence. You don't look like somebody who has any power. You look like someone who's too stupid to know that they're getting so played. It's embarrassing. And the fawning all over the Russian Orthodox Church. That church exists to advocate for the state. It is not a church that advocates for Christ. It is a church that exists to co-opt God and push tyranny. What is the thing that scares tyrants? God's supremacy. Because if people have God, they cannot be controlled and subjugated by tyrants on earth. That's why they all hate Christianity. They hate it so bad. Tyrants hate Christianity so badly because of that. So what is a way to do an end run around that? Well, you decide to fashion your own church, and you decide to change the rules, and then try to act as though this is the only way. This is the only pure faith. This is the only way, the Russian Orthodox Church. That's it. They exist to promote the state, not Christ. And if you have any doubt about that, go and look how they treat Protestants. Go and look how they crack down on Christians that go outside of the state-approved church in Russia. All of these people, I am so embarrassed at their lack of knowledge on this, their absolute lack of historical understanding. Normally, humans possess this ability to sort of check themselves. They it's called cringe today, but normally they would feel embarrassed about broadcasting their absolute remedial education and stupidity to the extent that some of these people are, but they feel no shame because they're all about themselves. They worship at the altar of self while they blaspheme. That's what this is all about. So the purpose is to hijack the church. Who has held the rudder on the direction of the right in the United States for so many years? It's been the Christians. Well, if you can't remove Christianity, you can pervert it, just like the devil does. The devil can't create anything. The devil only perverts. That's what you're seeing with woke Rikers and trying to push this Russian Orthodox stuff now. And if people are upset over that, I hope you are. Demons will howl. Demons hate the light. And so they get louder. The closer to the truth you get, those demons holler and they scream and they cry out. And you notice it by their fruits. Notice all the ways they address people. They call Erica Kirk every name in the book. Every name in the book. Baseless. They sit here and act like, oh, she's a pedophile protector. All of those were completely ridiculous conspiracy theories that came from one Russian-backed entity. Shameful. All I know is this. I'm not concerned with vengeance in this life, because God makes it very clear. He avenges the widow. He avenges the wronged. He brings injustice. But what I will say is this. Those people that push this stuff, dear God, the fate that awaits you at the hands of a mighty God. Millstone around the neck, the depths of the sea. You have no idea what you're in store for with your satanic behavior and your blasphemy. And you're too proud and sinful to even recognize it now. And you know I'm right. So you can howl all you want to. We'll just get louder. We have a lot more on the way as we roll towards Days of These United States. 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
7: Like sands through the hourglass, so are the days of the United States.
8: But what would you say to a Republican who says, James, if there was a Republican combat veteran who had a Nazi tattoo, a Totenkopf tattoo, you wouldn't be so forgiving? What would you say to that?
9: It's true. I would say you're exactly right. If that person was a four-time combat veteran, I'd say I'd never vote for him, or maybe it's her now. We have women in combat. But you know, you can't. But I wouldn't vote. I think the greatest danger we face right now is from Donald Trump.
10: By the way, being a veteran is not a get out of jail free card. That doesn't mean that you can go and just act like a jack wagon and treat people horribly, et cetera, as Graham Plattner is obviously very clearly done. Just as being any other variable does not give anyone a get out of jail free card. And I find it ridiculous that Democrats spent D-Day weekend making these excuses for Graham Plattner. Just absolutely insane. And people like Carville, that was probably the tamest soundbite, I think, from maybe the past week that we could play of him.
11: Yeah, pretty much.
10: Yeah, it's been a little crazy. And, of course, everything observance of D-Day, which is, I love the history of World War II, and just every year I always read about everything that, I mean, it's just, there's so many completely amazing stories that took place in one day with thousands and thousands and thousands and thousands of soldiers that made land and went in and knew. I mean, when they were approaching the shore, knowing what they were going to have to go through, waist deep, freezing water with a 70-pound pack and bullets whizzing at you from the cliffs. And so many people not making it initially, and yet they trudged forward. Anyway, you could either stay there and I think one of the quotes from the one of the stories I read is one lieutenant was telling fellow soldier, you can either stay here and die or you can move forward. And just the amazing feat we were able to accomplish. Just stunning. Second hour is on the way. We have a lot in store for you still yet. Stick with us.
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16: Back on track. I'm Sue Guzman, Fox News. The ceasefire appears to be halting between Iran and Israel after the two sides launched attacks against each other over the weekend. President Trump insisting that Israel and Iran will not resume their strikes against one another after speaking with Israeli Prime Minister Benjamin Netanyahu.
17: They were going back and forth, and now they both agreed through me to stop. And we're in the final throes of what will be a very, very good deal that will not allow in any way, shape, or form nuclear weapons.
16: President speaking with reporters at JFK Airport in New York. He predicted the Strait of Hormuz could be reopened within 2 to 3 days if a peace deal with Iran is reached. Vice President J.D. Vance also optimistic that a deal can be struck soon, telling Fox's Jesse Waters primetime.
18: The Iranians don't want this war to continue. It's not in their best interest. And I think they're coming to the table, putting some real things on the table. We're, of course, going to verify it. But if we get to this deal, it's going to be a home run win for the American people.
16: Two U.S. crew members were safely rescued after their Army Apache helicopter gunship went down near the Strait of Hormuz. President Trump confirming that Monday night while speaking with reporters, but declined to say whether the chopper was shot down or may have had some kind of mechanical malfunction. Republican Spencer Pratt is out of the running as progressive city council member Nithya Raman advanced to a November runoff against L.A. Mayor Karen Bass.
19: Raman responded essentially saying that their fight continues, and Bass's campaign was already on the attack after Raman pushed ahead of Spencer Pratt by about 3,000 votes after ballot dumps over the weekend. Bass's campaign said, quote, a campaign against Nithya Raman, who allows encampments near schools and cuts the police force, is one Mayor Bass is looking forward to winning. So Bass appearing to be confident there.
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16: Today is primary day in Maine, where despite a number of controversies, Democrat Graham Plattner may go from Senate candidate to nominee.
24: At one of his final rallies in Portland, Maine ahead of today, Graham Plattner was focused on November and beyond.
25: Throughout history, the only thing that's ever beat fascism is a broad-based working-class coalition.
0: And fascism is what we are up against.
24: One Maine voter explained why he thinks Plattner's many controversies, including a Nazi tattoo Plattner says he's since covered, aren't problematic for many Democratic voters.
1: They want to get rid of Susan Collins, take over the Senate, and that's the bottom line. He could be Adolf Hitler. It doesn't matter who he is.
24: His primary opponents include government worker and previous Senate candidate David Costello. While Governor Janet Mills' name remains on the ballot, she suspended her campaign in April over a lack of funding. The Republican incumbent Senator Susan Collins has no primary challenge. Jessica Rosenthal, Fox News.
16: The primary is also being held in North Dakota, Nevada, and South Carolina. President Trump nominates the acting Attorney General Todd Blanch to lead the Justice Department. Fox's Jared Halpern with more from Washington.
2: President Trump has officially nominated acting Attorney General Todd Blanch to lead the Justice Department on a permanent basis. Blanch has been serving as acting AG since April, when former Attorney General Pam Bondi resigned. Before his role in the Justice Department, Blanch represented President Trump in multiple investigations and trials between his two terms. Blanch has faced bipartisan criticism in recent weeks over a nearly $1.8 billion Justice Department anti-weaponization compensation fund. Several Republicans have raised objections, along with Democrats, leading to that proposed fund being put on hold. In Washington, Jared Halpern, Fox News.
16: President Trump's $100,000 fee for H-1B visas has been struck down by a federal judge. A judge concluding on Monday that the executive branch had exceeded its authority. I'm Sue Guzman. This is Fox News.
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10: This is a Democrat infighting, and they're going to use these women. Now, everybody else has piled in. So many people on the left are now attacking these women. What happened to Believe All Women? What is taking them so long? They got rid of all of the safeguards that they would need in order to validate or affirm the integrity of a cast ballot. That doesn't make any sense.
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10: Welcome back to the program. Dana Lash with you. We're at the top of the second hour. I have to tell you, so I've been watching all of this stuff. The, what do you want to call it? The ballot counting?
26: Okay.
10: Is that, well,
27: yeah,
10: that's
27: what you want to do.
10: Well, what is the process that they say they're, I mean, we know they're cheating.
27: Of course. If you're just going to allow nothing but mail-in voting and then, of course, not require an ID, you're literally legalizing fraud.
10: What I don't get is how in the world So these are the ballots that people have mailed in, presumably before voting day or before the end of voting day. They mailed these ballots in. Why are they not counted? Why are they not all counted? Why were the, that doesn't make any sense. I know I'm asking like a completely ridiculously obvious question, but I'm trying, let me just for a moment satisfy my own thing. I need to understand why they are pretending that what they're doing is part of a legal process. Because we're in Texas, and we're just talking about Los Angeles with us, with the Spencer Pratt stuff. And by the way, welcome to the show, Dana Lash. Make sure to find Substack, Chapter and Verse, lots of good stuff up there. Ooh, by the way, I'm going to put the full speech from TPUSA for you subscribers up there here in a little bit. But to my point, the whole state of Texas, we get everything done and counted in a day. Like with the last elections that we had, King, when was it? I mean, there were people calling it because the votes were in so quick at like six something.
27: Yeah. Yeah, they had all the majority of them counted. Majority were in, and majority were counted by six.
10: One of my friends was on the way to a watch party, and then turned around and was like, "I'm not going because it's already over. It's nothing to watch. We're so fast. Every other state, it seems, but then California, then Los Angeles. So they're still counting." And it, you know what's so crazy? They just happened to get the exact, all of these votes, just to get the, all of the Democrats specifically. So apparently they had like one voter drop. What was it? Something like 40 something thousand votes. Yes. Not a single vote for Spencer Pratt.
27: What?
10: So crazy, Kane.
27: That's statistically not possible.
10: Well, I'm just telling you that so now they're looking at, in November, the runoff being between that Nithya Raman lady and Karen Bass, despite the fact that, because they, Spencer Pratt won, and then they could not do that, so they're, guys, wait a second, before you say that he won, we just happened to find this big, giant bag of ballots, so crazy, and they're all for Nithya Raman, even though no one in her own area was voting for her. In her own little L.A. district, nobody was voting for her. She wasn't even getting votes in the area in which she lived. Like, her own neighbors weren't even voting for her. That's insane. That is insane. I think the point that you made, Ken, is good. So they can say that they're just following the law. Yeah, so they're doing all this performative nonsense.
27: Yeah, the legislature, along with the governor, who signed it into law.
10: How does she get
27: legal process up?
10: That means 90% of the voters through mail and drop boxes voted for Nithya Raman.
27: Well, 100% based on the last 37,000.
10: Yeah. And that's, and after the last, so a new batch of votes, apparently she got over 40% of them. So after Karen Bass got to 35%, apparently Nithya Raman very conveniently just got all of the votes. Juan is showing you some of this now with these, the districts and the vote totals.
27: So none for Pratt and
10: none for Pratt, not even for Bass. It was just enough to get her. They're not even trying to make the cheating look plausible.
27: Right.
10: And this big bag of, I think it was something like, and by the way, the number happened to be the same number of homeless that were apparently in this certain part of Los Angeles. Pratt tweeted about it. Oh, yeah. You didn't know that? Literally the exact same number. This is fraud. That is so obvious. They don't even care. I think third world hellholes do it better than Los Angeles.
27: There's no thinking. That's true. It's 100% true.
10: I mean, she overtook him because they just happened to keep finding these batches of votes. And she was literally getting all of them. So crazy. Like, here's one big, not a single, like one bag of just ballots for her. Who believes this? Nobody believes this. Not a single person believes that. That's just not mathematically possible at all. So I mean, his lead just in like one night, because they found these new batches of ballots, just disappeared. Just disappeared. That was it. That was it. She happened to get more than double of his gain. Do that many? Oh, and here's the other part of it. Here's the other crazy thing. So these ballots that they're getting, how likely are you to believe that they just didn't vote for anything else? Because the other people on the ballot, their vote totals didn't change. So it's like these people got a ballot and they only voted for mayor. Oh, you didn't know that.
27: I didn't.
10: Yeah. They didn't even fill it. Nobody else's vote totals changed. They just quite literally only voted for that. I'm sure that they didn't vote for governor. They didn't vote for anything else. Just that. They left everything else blank. Did they not have time to cheat better? I don't know. Like, it doesn't make any sense. I just can't believe that I don't believe that there's that many people that are there to vote for her. I just don't think that. But, and they said that Tom Steyer, all of these, like they said, like, for instance, he held showing little change. None of these other people's vote totals changed. It just happened to be Nithya Raman's. It just happened to be hers. Do you guys believe that? No. I don't believe that. This is insane. So all of these, I mean, this is absolute straight up theft. Straight up theft. This is not even overperforming. And for instance, one batch was approximately 4,000 votes, and it was all Nithya Raman. Yeah, but there's been multiple batches. That's how crazy this is. They were all for her. Do you guys believe that? Do you believe that just one whole batch just happens to be for that one woman who was trailing so badly? So you're telling me that all of her votes, nobody voted for her in person? It was just all that. That's what they're trying to argue here. She had such a lackluster election day performance. They're trying to tell you that over 90% of her votes came from mail-in ballots. Even if you were being generous with the possibility that that could happen, that exceeds that generosity by an insane amount. So my other question, and I know that Spencer Pratt was saying that he's not a Republican, or that, but he you know, he's a Republican, but he, for this purpose, he's just for everybody. Where's the RNC? The RNC better be raising hell. Because this will just happen in a general election. You'll see this happening at midterms. I it's crazy. This is why, I mean, we're going to have some court action. I mean, this is why the Supreme Court decision on, you know, voting and election day results are, it's so incredibly important, because now the whole thing is in limbo there. The whole thing is in limbo. Don't you find it interesting? Karen Bass's vote totals didn't change. Yeah. Only just Nithya Raman. Only her. Now, this is in so many different states. So you have like Washington State. They listen to this. PJ Media did a rundown on some of these different states, and they're insane the way that they do this. So in Washington, I'm looking at notes here. Their mail-in votes can be cured or changed. Is that what you think the cured means? 21 days after election day. Voters are even given early voting privileges. Now, remember during COVID, there were a lot of battles over making it easier to vote. Easier to vote. Making it easier to cheat. I didn't like how Georgia changed theirs. Mississippi, they changed theirs as well. So they gave during, because of the pandemic, they gave people who were stuck working at home, all that. They gave them more time for voting. Mississippi, you have 5 days after election day to get your ballots in. Some states require that, you know, you have to be postmarked so you know when that ballot went out, and other states don't. California is one of them. You have no idea when that ballot was sent in. It could have been sent in after election, way after election day, days after election day, weeks after election day. You don't know. There's no postmark. There's no requirement for that. So this is why it's a U.S. Supreme Court decision. It's apparently going to be announced Thursday. And it's Watson v. Republican National Committee. And this comes from Mississippi's law, right? The law, the way that they had extended it was so it could trickle to 5 days after election day, so long as the post office has given it a postmark on election day. And so the RNC and the Libertarian Party sued, and they said that extending that, that conflicts with the U.S. Constitution, because the Constitution, look, states can determine how they want to control their elections. But we set the dates for the national, the general, the nation. And the Constitution has election days the Tuesday after the first Monday in November. So the states choose how they choose the process, the place, the manner, all of that. But the Constitution sets the time. And so what the suit is arguing is that by altering how they're voting, they are now in conflict with, I agree with this. I think this is, I don't know how this isn't a solid argument, that it contradicts the Constitution. And it absolutely does. So that's why, you know, you see, and then some of the justices, so back in March when they had oral arguments on this, some of the justices, even some of the moderate ones, were like, ooh, looks a little sketch, because now you're going to have people who are not going to trust the process, and somebody who won on election night, you know, maybe in a week or 2 weeks later, they haven't won. Like what we're watching in Los Angeles right now. You had 80% of the vote counted, and she starts, I mean, she was losing by an egregious amount. And now all of a sudden, all of the votes that have come in, nobody else was voted for on the ballot, just her. And some of these batches of thousands of votes all were for her. There is no statistical possibility of that in this reality. I can't. This is just, and the whole reason that she even entered this, that Nithya Raman even entered the mayoral race in Los Angeles, was to box out Spencer Pratt. Because when all of this first began, if you remember, she had already endorsed Karen Bass. And then when Spencer Pratt got in the race, and it looked like there, even before his media onslaught, they decided that they got to get her in there. She's got to be a dark horse. Now, I do think that there's an argument to be made as to whether or not Spencer Pratt, without cheating, could win. But here's, and the left could have just bided their time. But they decided to be stupid. And now, Spencer Pratt went from being a long shot to being a serious candidate. And, I mean, there was questions as to whether or not he was going to win the runoff. Democrats should not be doing this before the runoff. This was one of the dumbest unforced errors I've ever seen. They decided to do the cheating before the runoff. How stupid is this? Because, quite frankly, and I wish he win, I hope he wins, but that general is going to be a killer. I don't know that he could have pulled it out, even not putting a foot wrong, because it's so progressively entrenched there. We'll talk more about this. I know we got to get moving because we have headlines. Our partners that bring you the program, it's our friends over at Preborn, which is a great organization out there saving lives every day. They saved over 80,000 lives last year. And they also brought over 10,000 women to Christ, which is amazing. And Preborn is incredibly important. They provide free ultrasounds, compassionate support to women and families that face unexpected pregnancies. And you have to think about this. You know, we're coming up on Father's Day, and dads are so often left out of the equation. I mean, thanks modern third wave, fourth wave feminism. Dads are left out of the equation. But nobody talks about how they also process an unexpected pregnancy. And a lot of guys fall for the same mind job that women do from society, that you're too weak and dumb. They tell the women, you can't raise a birth and raise a life. And they tell the men, you can't support your wife and also help raise a life. And it's horrible. So what Preborn does is they meet these people where they are. They provide free ultrasounds. And you know, statistically, number of studies done on this, when a woman or a father, when they hear their baby's heartbeat for the first time, that baby's chance at life, if that couple, if that mother, if that dad is considering abortion, that baby's chance at life doubles. And so Preborn starts with the free ultrasound, but they don't end there. They partner with these families for the first 2 years of their lives, making sure that they get off on a solid start and develop a strong foundation that is the cornerstone of this republic. And while fathers may also feel overwhelmed and uncertain, Preborn also helps them feel supported and included in this process. One ultrasound is $28. 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You can help another father experience a moment of hope. For $28, sponsor an ultrasound through Preborn. Help expectant parents see a future filled with life and the hope of God's love. Donate, dial #250, say the word baby. That's #250, say the word baby, or visit preborn.com/Dana. 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
9: Scientists found a fossil of a 120-million-year-old bird-like dinosaur in China. They said that it offers insights into micro-raptor movement. Wait, full stop. I don't like regular raptors. They're a little scary. I saw Jurassic Park. I know y'all did, too. Micro-raptor? What is it, tinier and meaner? I don't like that. They said that it's a remarkably well-preserved dinosaur fossil discovered in northwestern China. I immediately don't believe anything that they've discovered over there, providing new insights into these small feathered predators known as micro-raptors. I don't believe anything that that's how bad it is. How bad is that? You don't believe a single thing that China has. I went very, very long last segment, and I apologize for that, but we have a lot more on the way. The attempted rehabilitation of Hunter Biden. Wait until you hear this. So, you know, I've been talking about human supplements for years, and not just because they make the number one best-selling super beats, but because when it comes to cardiovascular health, they really stay ahead of the science. 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
4: Fox News, I'm Ted Lindner. As the conflict with Iran and negotiations continue, Vice President J.D. Vance on Fox responding to concerns Iran would, quote, keep playing their games rather than coming to a deal with the U.S.
5: The Iranians don't want this war to continue. It's not in their best interest. And I think they're coming to the table, putting some real things on the table. We're, of course, going to verify it. But if we get to this deal, it's going to be a home run win for the American people.
4: Democrats continue to criticize the Trump administration for their efforts in the conflict. And the election for L.A. mayor in November is now set.
6: Ballot dumps over the weekend pushed progressive councilwoman Nithya Raman ahead of Spencer Pratt. She'll advance to the runoff in November against Democratic incumbent Mayor Karen Bass.
4: Fox's Matt Finn and Victor Wembanyama leading the San Antonio Spurs to a 115-111 victory over the New York Knicks in Game 3 of the NBA Finals in New York City. The Knicks now lead the series 2-1. Game 4 will be Wednesday night. 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
2: Welcome back to the program. Dana Lash with you. And make sure you check out Substack, Chapter and Verse, because there's always a lot of really good stuff out there. Like, for instance, Lorraine has a deep dive on Alexander Dugin, which I'm going to cover. We're going to talk about regularly on this program. We said we would. It's the all part of the war for the soul of the right. And this is the kooky guy who is trying to, he's the kook behind the multipolarity push. And he's the one that all the woke Rikers, when they went to Moscow last week, they met with. The history on this is insane. Lorraine's piece is a must read on this, and you need to bookmark it. He's a guy who, Alexander Dugin is a pseudo-intellectual. When you actually listen to him, you're like, what? And realize he's not a real intellectual. But he's a guy that Bannon loves, and you guys know I don't like Steve Bannon, and I've known him personally for 15 years. So I have a lot of real life insight into why I don't like him. There's some really good reasons there. And not just me, every single original Breitbart editor for Andrew Breitbart before he passed. There's a reason why we all think the same thing. Common denominator isn't us, it's him. So Tucker Carlson said, oh, he's the most famous political philosopher in Russia, and Amazon won't sell his books. He's the guy who, I mean, he's literally a Satanist. I mean, he's into mysticism. He's into the occult. He's taken part in all these satanic rituals. And you're seeing part of the post that Juan is showing you now. He is a Nazi. He's always had Nazi sympathies. I mean, this is all well-documented stuff. All the receipts Lorraine has in this post, if you're interested, which you need to. But the background on this is crazy. This guy has been at this for some time, and all of the big players in the woke Reich really, really promote this guy. So listen to this. He really began actively, like in the aughts, like go back 20 years. He began really trying hard. It's a psyop on America. And remember what I told you in the beginning. You know, one of the when we started the program, one of the reasons why, for instance, TPUSA is so under attack is because it is the largest pro-Christian, pro-liberty, pro-West youth organization in the world. And every single time that you've had a communist uprising or whatever, it all began by brainwashing the youth, and then the youth would rise up. Go back and look at Nazi Germany in the early days. Go back and look at the Maoist revolution. I mean, everywhere. South America. I mean, everywhere. It's always happened that way. In Albania, it's happened that way. Everything always begins with youth movements. And so you have this pro-Christian, pro-West, pro-liberty movement. And that is a big threat to tyrants who want to brainwash a populace. And you have to destabilize a country psychologically before you can conquer them militarily, especially a country like the United States. And so this is part of what Dugin does. You guys remember, go all the way back. I hate even saying his name. He is literally like, please know that when I call someone something, it's because they've stated that they are. If you're out there saying that you love Hitler and that you love Nazis and you think that they were amazing, that makes you a Nazi. So I feel like that's deserved. So we come to Richard Spencer, who is this, you know, white supremacist, Nazi lover. His ex-wife was Alexander Dugin's American translator. All of these connections, guys, when you step back and look at all the connections here, you begin to see very quickly that none of this is organic. And remember, Spencer was involved in that Unite the Right thing. I wonder if Southern Poverty Law Center paid him too. I'm curious. And so, they love Dugin. They love Dugin. And Alex Jones, he's hosted Dugin multiple times. and they all claim that they hate

0: the globalists. This gets crazy. Mike Flynn, General Mike Flynn, apparently his family priest, Carlo Vigano, was associated with Dugin for years, Lorraine notes. Flynn also has connections through some of his lobbying firm's clients. Some of these names are going to shock you. They're really going to shock you. And so you see a lot of these woke Rikers shift with this, whether it's Gal Sharpton, whether it's Fuentes, whether it's all of this. And I think Gal Sharpton, I don't like saying her name, not because I find it reverent. It's just because I think she's trash and I don't want it to infect my program. I don't want the algorithm to be infected with that level of stupidity. But the shift to this multipolarity, as they got closer to him, that's when it started happening. And she's like out there saying she's the bridge between Russia and the United States, and even talked about what I was talking about, the Russian Orthodox Church and, you know, Western Christianity. So all of this is all connected. It is an absolute op, and people need to see it. You need to read this post that Lorraine has. It's not behind a paywall. It gets into Ryan Morrow's piece as well, and how Dugin and really Russia are trying to make Christians, particularly in America, question, is it faith or patriotism in your list of priorities? Which comes first? And how patriotism has to go above faith. And all of this other stuff, which gets into the Russian Orthodox Church, which weaponizes the church as a way to push the state, right? That's the whole point of it. And so this, you need to know who these people are and what their ideologies are to understand how, what is coming from this, to really understand this. And this disconnect, it's in the White House. It is absolutely in the White House. And you have the Red-Green Alliance, where you have Islamism and communism working together to try to destabilize the West. And a lot of these woke Rikers out there, I think they really believe this stuff. Some of them are just click whores, and they want the digital traffic. That's it. They're ideologically shallow. They're empty, airheaded vessels. So it's kind of like a half and half sort of thing, is really what it is. But they're really trying to do everything that they possibly can to undermine the ideology of it here in the United States. It's something else. You need to go read that post, though, if you haven't yet already. The other thing, speaking of the woke right, so Tom Massey said he's going on. Suddenly, Tom Massey is so concerned about USS Liberty. All the time that Tom Massey has been in Congress, this man has not said a single syllable about the USS Liberty. And now suddenly, now that he was defeated by his own voters, which he blames as being, he's basically pulled a Hillary Clinton and called his own voters basically deplorables, like Hillary Clinton has called them. Yeah. That's kind of what he's done. Really. He's never said anything about USS Liberty. Now, all of a sudden, because it's a woke wreck talking point, he wants to start pushing USS Liberty. Let me explain. We've talked about this once, but since he's doing this today, I feel like it's incredibly important that you are aware of what this is, right? This is insane. So the USS Liberty was, I mean, it was kind of a spy ship, really. It was like a technical research ship for the Navy, and it went into the Mediterranean. This was during the Six-Day War. In fact, it was, I think, like 2 days in the Six-Day War, right back in 67, back in 1967. And so that's when you had Israel that was attacked by a bunch of its Arab neighbors, right? You had Syria, you had Iraq, you had Jordan, Egypt, Lebanon, so literally every one of its neighbors. And it was mistakenly attacked by Israeli forces because they originally thought it may have been an Egyptian ship. Now, that's very plausible, and here's why. And you had 34 people killed. You had 171 wounded. Before it started, the Liberty was told to proceed, go into the Eastern Mediterranean, and there's been a lot of really great write-ups on this, and they needed to perform what they called signals of intelligence in this area. They were doing collection in international waters. They were told stay in international waters. It was like north of Sinai, the Sinai Peninsula, and they were told the closest allowable point was like almost 13 nautical miles from Egypt and about 7 nautical miles from Israel, right? And again, day 2 of the Six-Day War. So it's completely crazy over there right now. And then when the conflict kicked off, they were sent follow-up messages. But here's the problem. One of the things during the investigation that they discovered is that the message handling and the routing of the messages was a cluster foobar. It was completely ineffective, and the messages that they were trying to relay to the Liberty were not received until after the attack. So you had the USS Liberty that legit just went right into the middle of a damn war zone, six-day war, all hell's breaking loose because of absolutely ridiculous communication. And also, they were told, I want to know who told them that they could even get that close. No one's asking that question. Who is the person that gave them the order that they can continue? That's what I would like to know. They sailed right in the middle of literally an active war zone. I think because of poor direction and poor communication. So the Liberty was apparently spotted by a number of different Israeli aircraft, and they were trying to figure out, okay, what is this boat that's advancing? What is happening here? Now, remember, day two of the six-day war, they're being fired on by everybody. Liberty was ended up getting 20 nautical miles from Sinai. They kept going. Then they kept getting closer. And then they had Israeli torpedo boats and aircraft dispatched to the area, and they were trying to figure out what was happening. The apparently multiple reports were sent to the USS Liberty about what was unfolding, but apparently it was not identified as a U.S. vessel at the time. And there were different reports from other vessels coming through at the same time. And again, you are in the fog of war. It is complete chaos. Messaging is ineffective. The routing of the communication is jacked. So based on all of the information that was coming out in the investigation, they originally identified it as an Egyptian destroyer. So they had a couple of jets that were given permission to engage. They did a strafing run, and there were fatalities, wounded. And this was like 90 minutes, and then there were several attacks that took place, right? Israel informed the U.S. Embassy in Tel Aviv after they figured out what was happening. And remember, the United States and Israel weren't even allies yet at this time. Israel was trying to get the United States to be its ally. You need to understand this. They were not allies at the time. Israel was trying to get the United States as its ally. And maybe this intelligence expedition was a way of maybe checking that out. I don't know. Nobody knows. But the point is that they wanted the United States to be an ally. So you have to stop here and go, why the hell would they bomb somebody that they're desperately trying to get as an ally and have been doing all of this work up until that point, trying to get them to come on as an ally? When they realized what had happened there, understandably, they were like, oh my gosh, they had apologies that were sent in by the Israeli prime minister. They immediately were investigating the chain of command. They had compensated all of the victims and all of their families. In the fog of war, and they showed that as soon as Israeli forces during the investigation, when they identified the Liberty, they stopped the attack in a second. And there were a lot of questions as to, well, about the markings of the ship, etc. There were a number of things that went in, and we can talk about that coming up because we're running short on time in this segment, but I'll get into it. But the transcript showed that all of the Israeli personnel that were communicating, they believed that that was an Egyptian ship. And that's what it is. Now, I'll tell you, a lot of people think that there are not friendly fire incidents, and there absolutely are friendly fire incidents that take place. I'll have you reminded of Pat Tillman. Pat Tillman, that was a friendly fire incident. It was covered up for a while. He was killed by members of his own platoon in 2004 in Afghanistan. Not on purpose, good heavens. Friendly fire. This happens a lot. We had, and the cover-up, you've had Black Hawks in 1994 that were shot down by our own F-15s. I could sit here and give you an insane list. Every single conflict, we have had friendly fire tragedies. You know, in World War II, Normandy bombers, accidentally friendly fire incident, killed some of our guys. In the Gulf War, there was tank-on-tank friendly fire. This is part of the fog of war. This is why war is hell. But to fabricate baselessly conspiracy theories on this, to advocate an Islamist, Marxist, red-green point of view to destabilize the relationship between the leader of the free world and the only ally in the Middle East. Well, there's a purpose to that. And it flies in the face of all available facts. We have more on this. Of course, Thomas Massie, who's never spoken about the USS Liberty ever in his life, and is only doing this because now the woke Reich is the only place that he has to go. Now that his own voters rejected him. Suddenly, and now he's going to do the insult. I've never seen a man who is so intelligent be so stupid. We have more on the way as we roll towards Florida Man. 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
9: It's his life mission to make bad decisions. 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
0: All right, where to start? We're going to start with a three-legged bear in Florida that I did not have on my bingo card. This is cut 25. Watch this. Three-legged bear. You know what my first thought was? They really are going after our right to bear arms right now. I know that's a bad joke, but still. I hope somebody helps this poor dude, this little man. What's happened to him? Oh, my goodness. Look at this. See, I think I look at animals in nature and I'm like, pet? They would rip my face off with its remaining arms, legs, whatever. Yeah, can I pet that bear? So, three-legged bear wandering around, but I hope there's like a bear rescue that aids him or her. I don't know. Do we know what it is? I don't think we know. All right. Next up. Oh, boy. All right. Here we go. This is why Kane doesn't like old people. So a 79-year-old Florida man was caught holding his frankenbeans in the front lawn in front of teenagers.
10: Not food.
0: Oh, yeah. He's so grody. He was watering his lawn and holding his junk in Polk County. 75-year-old Gary Golter of Sunnywood Circle. They said that he was watering his grass with a hose in his right hand, and this is literally what the sheriff said. Quote, "It was sunny. He was watering his grass with a hose in his right hand, and he had his crank in his left hand." Yeah. It's literally how he said it. Why are people gross? Just stop being nasty. Just stop. And also, ABC 7 in Florida, stop with your stupid pop-up ads. He was in front of 16 and 13-year-old girls, so he was arrested, clearly. Charged with vulgar, indecent public nudity, lewd exhibition. That's disgusting. I mean, let's not. Also, we've got a 15-mile-per-hour slow-motion pursuit ended up with a motorcyclist behind bars. 15 miles per hour. At that point, you could almost chase him yourself on foot. But that's what happened. It was all on camera. Bunnell, Florida. A Florida man was accused of fleeing on a battered motorcycle. He only went 15 miles per hour before it came to an abrupt end in Flagler County, and they got him in custody. We have third hour on the way. Stick with us.
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4: Setting the race for November. I'm Ted Lindner, Fox News. Progressive Los Angeles Councilwoman Nithya Raman will advance to the runoff election. That places reality star Spencer Pratt in third place in the race to become LA's next mayor. Fox's Christina Coleman with more.
5: Raman responded essentially saying that their fight continues, and Bass's campaign was already on the attack after Raman pushed ahead of Spencer Pratt by about 3,000 votes after ballot dumps over the weekend. Bass's campaign said, quote, a campaign against Nithya Raman, who allows encampments near schools and cuts the police force, is one Mayor Bass is looking forward to winning. So Bass appearing to be confident there.
4: President Trump saying on Truth Social that he wants to see Pratt do well. Pratt rejected his support, saying he's relying on animal lovers and moms to get him past the finish line. Minnesota's Democrat Governor Tim Walz and Democrat Attorney General Keith Ellison accused of ignoring alleged fraud in their state. It's the finding of a just-released report from the House Oversight Committee. Fox's Chad Pergram.
6: Apparently, you can only commit welfare fraud if you're white.
7: House Oversight Committee Chairman James Comer claims that the political Minnesota twins conveniently looked the other way.
6: Tim Walz and Keith Ellison knew that the beneficiaries of this particular fraud were the Somalis in Minnesota. That is a massive voting block for the Democrat Party to keep Minnesota blue, and they didn't want to do anything to rock the boat.
7: The report says state employees flagging the fraud faced retaliation and intimidation.
4: Two U.S. crew members safely rescued after the Army Apache helicopter gunship they were riding went down the Strait of Hormuz. And President Trump in attendance in New York City for Game 3 of the NBA Finals Monday night at Madison Square Garden. San Antonio defeats the Knicks 115-111. The Knicks now lead the series 2-1. 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
4: After just one day, the defense team for Carmelo Anthony is rested in his murder trial against him in Texas. Fox's Jessica Rosenthal with more.
20: Carmelo Anthony is accused of stabbing Austin Metcalf to death at a track and field championship event in Frisco, Texas last year. Both were 17 and in high school when it happened last April. While the prosecution rested over the weekend after presenting several witnesses, Anthony's defense rested after just one day. One defense witness who knew both Anthony and Metcalf said on cross-examination by the prosecution that he believed Anthony was in the wrong, that he provoked the confrontation. Witnesses said Metcalf told Anthony to leave his school team's tent, and Anthony said, "You will have to move me," while reaching into a backpack. Witnesses said Metcalf pushed Anthony who then stabbed him. Jessica Rosenthal, Fox News.
4: If convicted, Carmelo Anthony faces a minimum of 5 years in prison. Latest on the U.S.-Israel conflict with Iran. President Trump demanding Iran and Israel end their new attacks, both sides targeting each other Sunday. Fox's Lucas Tomlinson with more.
12: An exclusive interview with Jesse Waters. Vice President J.D. Vance says he's confident a deal could be worked out soon.
13: The Iranians don't want this war to continue. It's not in their best interest. And I think they're coming to the table, putting some real things on the table. We're, of course, going to verify.
12: President Trump telling Fox News, what I would suggest to Iran, you've shot your missiles. That's enough. Get back to the table and make a deal. Final negotiations on peace are proceeding, subject to ignorance or stupidity getting in its way. The Wall Street Journal reports Trump first called Israeli Prime Minister Benjamin Netanyahu after the missile attack with a message, stand down, but later shifted his tone to keep it limited.
4: Iran says its attacks were in retaliation for Israel's strikes on Hezbollah. Tehran has asked for peace in Lebanon as part of any agreement to end the war. President Trump saying that he was not happy with Israeli Prime Minister Benjamin Netanyahu's actions. I'm Ted Lindner. This is Fox News.
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22: Welcome back to the program. Dana Lash with you. We are at the top of this third hour. Happy Monday. Very good to be with you. If you missed anything, you can go download the podcast for the first 2 hours. And don't forget Substack, chapter and verse. A lot of good things up there, including the latest in the war for the soul of the right. And, of course, YouTube and Facebook. How many of you are familiar with HelloFresh? You guys know what HelloFresh is? You know what HelloFresh is, Kane?
24: I do.
22: It is a meal kit. So you order it, and then they deliver it to your door with a recipe thing, and you make the food, right? That sounds like easy, you know, easy to do, easy enough. How am I going to do this? Okay. So HelloFresh, let me just read, because, you know, it's Pride Month, right? So HelloFresh has this promotion, and I'm just going to read it. They said, and it's the pride thing. It's their pride statement. They go, quote, "We know that eating isn't always a top priority this month."
24: What?
22: For Pride Month? What?
24: Why?
22: "We respect that. But for those of you who are ... prepping ... we have an extensive lineup of high fiber recipes available. Happy Pride."
24: What?
22: Now, Kane. Kane, what does that say to you? What does that mean? Juan's going to throw it up so you guys can actually read it for yourselves. First off, before I give you any analysis, I want to know what you think of that. What does that mean?
3: Well, I did look up because they said about the eating thing. I'm like, what? That's a thing? Apparently, in the month of June, for Pride Month, there is a faction of the populace that decides to fast or not eat or do high fiber.
22: For their health, right?
3: Okay.
22: Is it for their health?
3: Okay, it's for their health.
22: Or like a religious thing?
3: Okay, it's a religious thing and their health.
22: It's not?
3: No, it's not.
22: What is it for, Kim?
0: It is, I guess it's to get monkeypox easier.
22: How does one get the monkeypox?
0: I think we're all aware of how that works.
22: Are we?
0: I don't know if I have to be detailed.
22: Do you want me to handle it from here? You're so uncomfortable.
0: I really feel so bad
22: for you right now.
0: God, I wish you would.
22: You don't want me to? I was going to say, they're talking about backdoor access, y'all.
0: Oh, crap.
22: It's about going through the back door. So apparently, HelloFresh. And by the way, do you know what the code is for the discount?
24: No.
22: Bottoms up.
24: No.
22: Juan's showing you right there. Look, if you're watching this simulcast, Juan is showing. That's their actual, that's what they put up. That's not AI. So they're saying if you're going to, you know,
24: no.
22: If you're going to hooper in the pooper, then, you know, here's a high five diet if you're not fasting. I did not know this was a thing until literally I saw this. I did not know. So I am made of questions I really don't want answers to. So you have a food company that, can I just read Robbie Starbucks' tweet? I'm just going to read his right now.
24: Okay.
22: He wrote this. Guys, earmuffs, for anybody who don't want to hear this, give me 10 seconds. He writes, quote, ready for one of the most disturbing marketing campaigns you've ever seen? HelloFresh wants you to know that they have food for you to prepare your colon for receiving anal sex during the Pride Month. Yes, it's real. So, ew.
24: Yeah.
22: I mean, how much are you doing that you have to literally redo your whole diet for that month? You know what I mean? I don't think people do that much for a colonoscopy. Okay, this takes the cake. Remember how I was making fun of the actual very real Pride Month sandwiches and the Pride Month mouthwash and the Pride Month Vaseline lip balm? This is literally Pride Month food to get your backside ready for that. Whoop. All month long. I don't know what to say, guys. I really don't know what to say here. So, yeah, a lot of people are now canceling their memberships to HelloFresh, like everyone. This is, you remember the colon blow from SNL? Colon blow you in the morning. Remember that? Yeah, this is like worse. Nope, people who prepare for colonoscopies don't do this much. And they're talking about all month, for the whole month. We are all completely ewed. I'm not even, I don't know, man. I cannot even believe this. This is what they would do. That is one of the most unappetizing things I've ever heard to sell food. So, and their code, again, is bottoms up.
24: No.
22: I'm not making that up. That's literally what it is. They put it on their Instagram page. They had it on their Instagram page. And they captioned it with the comments cooked.
24: Oh, God.
22: That's what they put up. So, I don't know. I can't believe that people do this. So, okay. So high fiber recipes. That's the gayest thing I've ever heard. Like real gay, not G-A-G-Y. I can't. So it almost feels like they're trying to completely run everyone away. I don't know any gay people who would actually buy into this and think, oh, that's a good marketing strategy. I don't know anybody who is their like main audience for this here. Right? Because that sounds very uncomfortable. You're going to celebrate by that? You're going to basically celebrate with a month-long colonoscopy. Really? That's what you would celebrate? This sounds like a medical procedure is what this sounds like. Ugh. We're all grosser, but it's not as gross as Hunter Biden, or maybe it is. So Hunter Biden, he's back. Hunter Biden is back. Hunter Biden is trying so hard to rehabilitate himself. And he's been dropping like little jokes and stuff on social media. And there are people who are like, wow, I didn't know you were so funny. And he's really trying to, I guess, ingratiate himself with the woke Reich. So he started going after Israel. And now the woke Reich loves him. Of course they do. And Data Republican, I love this. Data Republican said, hello, Mr. Hunter Biden. You're getting six-digit likes on every post lately. I don't have any hope to ratio you or through any traditional means. But for the uninitiated, those who are captivated by your fake humble persona, obviously PR engineered to capture unsuspecting, disaffected Republicans, you're not some humility, witty guy turning over a new leaf. You're the ultimate proof of nepotism, everything that the so-called quote-unquote Epstein class is supposed to represent. And just eviscerated him. Writes, you were a board member of USGLC, US Global Leadership Coalition, the most powerful NGO no one's ever heard of. And Data Republican wrote that last year, I documented in several threads how the head of that took credit for ramming through a $90 billion bill for Ukraine in 24. They're the most powerful NGO, a bunch of nonprofit leads, all this other stuff. And that they started pursuing him in 2012 during the Obama years. He's Joe Biden's son. And no, they wanted him to work with them because he was the son of a sitting vice president who was already known to be completely compromised due to corruption. They said, Data Republican writes, she writes, you're not folksy. You're the worst of the worst of the elite. Most of the elite at least got their credentials through Georgetown, George Washington, Harvard, Kennedy. You got yours purely on nepotism. Any photographs you have of yourself at motels are proof that you're so incompetent. You waste all of your money and you did not come from humble beginnings, right? Goes in through it. I mean, he's posted all of this stuff. He's gone after. So the woke Reich is now really trying to align with him. He said, oh, I love Thomas Massey. Hunter Biden has said that. I'm sure Tom Massey's going to probably go. I wouldn't be surprised to see Tom Massey with hookers and blow and Hunter Biden at a hotel room at some point coming out on yet another laptop. I never forget all the stuff that Hunter Biden did. But now, because he said a couple, he's like trying to be funny on social media. People are going, oh, well, that Hunter Biden is sure as funny. That's the whole point. That's the whole point. I know you've seen some of this, Kane. Where he's trying to be like, I'm just Hunter Biden and be like all folksy. And it's just weird.
0: I actually thought this was a fake account. I didn't think it was him. Like, and there's part of me that still kind of thinks that just based on what he's been saying. It's almost like somebody playing the Hunter Biden character doing this X account.
22: Yeah.
0: It's weird.
22: I mean, videos of him weighing his crack. And he gets mad. He's like, someone asked him, is that your Coke that's in the cubby at the White House? And he was like, I would never leave my drugs. And he's trying to be like super, he's trying to be funny and tongue in cheek as a way to get everyone to forget how heinous he was. Never forget that he used the government to go after people who questioned, right? Questioned him. They jailed people because he abandoned a laptop. He abandoned his laptop at this computer repair shop. And that just shows you how unbelievably stupid he is, that he would take a computer with all that stuff on it to a repair shop in the first place. And then they went after the store owner. I mean, the most corrupt of the corrupt. They're the reason why China was able to expand further rare earth element control in Africa with the Congo, with Democratic Republic of Congo, because his firm helped facilitate that acquisition of the mine there, the biggest cobalt mine. I mean, remember, he got his dead brother's widow. He banged her and got her hooked on crack. They tossed his gun in a trash can directly across the street from an elementary school. The Secret Service was made to act as his nanny. And everyone's going to be like, oh, he said a couple of funny. The woke Reich is so desperate for somebody, they're even going to take him. I can't even believe this. We have more on the way as we move, and we've got our friend Stephen Yates forthcoming as well, our partners that bring you the program. It is the folks over at Byrna Gun. 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
9: And now, all of the news you would probably miss. It's time for Dana's Quick Five.
22: So, this is the craziest thing. So, a woman who's 28 years old says a debilitating migraine, her symptoms are fixed in 15 minutes when she eats this nostalgic candy. Now, Kane notes that it's the mineral content in the candy

0: surveillance video showed her throwing food in the bowl. Oh my gosh, 18 years old. Just beat her ass and get it done with. If this was my daughter, I would have gone in there, grabbed her by the ponytail, and swung her like she was a makeshift ceiling fan. This girl would never, ever act up again. Where's your mom, girl? I mean, it looks ridiculous. And so I guess she was upset with her order, and that's how she decided to act. Very Hunter Biden-esque of her, I'm just saying. Oh, man. $500,000 worth of bourbon was stolen from a Philadelphia warehouse, say officials. An investigation is underway. 10,000 bottles of it were stolen, and it's like over $500,000-something. It was 1,800 cases of Noble Oak bourbon stolen from a supply store, and what they're saying is a coordinated cargo theft operation. And so every one of the cases contains six bottles. So that brings the total number of stolen bottles to 10,800. That also seems like very difficult to steal. That is like a whole, yeah. Apparently now there's 2,000 gallons worth of water used after a Tesla Cybertruck crashes and sets fire along a road out west. So, wait, are we, Kane asked this question, are we measuring how much water we're using now?
1: For fires? Okay.
0: I've got a lot of questions about that. Okay. Didn't realize that was the thing. Also, this is interesting. This comes from Red State. Cancer has been winning for too long, and now these GLP-1 studies are offering hope. So there's a number of studies that have come out from the American Society of Clinical Oncology, their annual meeting. They found that GLP-1 drugs may slow or stop cancer from spreading. They tracked over 12,000 patients who had stage 1, 2, or 3 cancer. They have various forms of cancer. And they started taking a GLP-1 or different class of diabetes medication after their diagnosis. And some of, and in fact, the ones that were dealing with lung, breast, colon, liver, they were 38 to 50% less likely to see their disease spread to the next stage. That's crazy. That is crazy, because you hear so much bad things about this, right? Yeah. But then I read another story where it said that it actually helps people who are like addicts, like drug and alcohol addiction. This is wild. So maybe they're getting a bad rap unnecessarily.
2: Well, I mean, the bad rap, there's some truth to what is the bad rap, but we all know sugar feeds cancer. So yeah. If you're going to actually take that portion of it out of the equation, of course cancer is going to suffer, thank goodness.
0: That I wonder if you could just like have something that makes you not crave sugar. If that's like part of your treatment, if you're going through that. But wow. So can you imagine? And they have also had a separate study out of the University of Pennsylvania where they were saying that women between a certain age were less likely. They were studying against cancer study. And they said that women who were taking GLP-1 were 30% less likely to develop breast cancer in the first place, between ages 45 and 80. That is unreal. We have a lot more on the way. Steve Yates is going to be joining us because the rare earths, Xi Jinping is visiting North Korea. We got a lot of stuff happening. 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
2: Fox News, I'm Sue Guzman. President Trump optimistic a peace deal can be reached soon with Iran. He told reporters in New York.
3: We're very close to having a very, very good, strong, powerful deal. If we go and bomb, which we can do very easily if we want, and we spend another 2 or 3 weeks bombing, they'll have nothing left whatsoever, but you won't have the strait open for months.
2: He also confirmed two crew members are uninjured after their helicopter crashed near the Strait of Hormuz. The runoff for Los Angeles mayor is now set.
4: Progressive LA City Council member Nithya Raman securing the second spot in the November runoff for Los Angeles mayor, advancing over former reality star Spencer Pratt, a registered Republican. Raman was elected to the council with the support of the Democratic Socialists of America. The 44-year-old will face fellow Democrat incumbent Karen Bass.
2: Fox's Kristen Goodwin. 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
14: Welcome back to the program. Dana Lash with you. We're at the bottom of this third hour, and you can listen coast to coast, as you all know, or watch the simulcast, YouTube, Facebook, all that good stuff. Joining us now, our very good friend, Mr. Stephen Yates, at Steve Yates on X. And you know, he has served in not one, but two presidential administrations. He's also a senior research fellow at the Heritage Foundation, and he is an expert on all things China. So China probably hates him. And he also gave testimony about fentanyl recently, which was very powerful, my friend. By the way, your words were so incredibly powerful. And I hope our lawmakers really took that to heart. So welcome back. Good to see you. And thanks for joining us. I wanted to ask you, getting into some of this stuff, because Xi Jinping, we made mention of this earlier, he's making a big state visit to North Korea. Now, it just really signifying the closeness between their attack dog and the person who holds the reins. I kind of wanted to get your thoughts on this, because what do two baddies hope to accomplish? What are these two bad guys going to talk about during this state visit?
17: Well, some of it is performative and rhetorical, but those things kind of matter. And what I mean by that is Xi Jinping is going over there to North Korea, and they're talking about the cooperation North Korea has had with Russia in the war against Ukraine. And they talk about, I mean, North Korea has a nuclear program that is still in existence and moving ahead. China has the world's most rapidly developing nuclear infrastructure, weapons and civilian. But basically, rhetorically, they're talking about this China, Russia, North Korea kind of confab. And people can laugh it off to a degree. Little Rocket Man talking big and Xi Jinping coming over to talk to his one ally in the world. But they are up to a lot of no good in the world. And they, whether it comes to missiles or other kinds of things, they're disruptive. And I hope the president's watching this, because, you know, there's an awful lot that was said about the summit between President Trump and Xi Jinping of the Communist Party of China. But China hasn't really done very much to be a problem solver in the echo of that. And I think that needs to matter more.
14: I was reading The Economist, which I don't normally read, but they had a very compelling headline, because they were discussing the China and Russia are both kind of battling it out to see who has the most influence over North Korea. And that struck me as odd, because I didn't even think of Russia having any, being even competitive against China in terms of influencing North Korea.
17: Well, there is definitely some degree of competition. I think The Economist overdoes it from time to time. They spend a lot of time in their very liberal academic environs. And, if the great prize of the world is North Korea, then that sucks to be in that world. They definitely have a degree of assistance that they give North Korea. North Korea wouldn't exist today as an economy without access to China. Their labor crosses over. I mean, in a prison state like North Korea is, if you're illegally migrating out to go to China and work and come back, the state has to know about it. You have to be allowed to do that in some degree. And then the North Koreans that went along with the Russians to the front lines in the Ukraine exercise, I mean, they're getting real life war experience. And so they're getting something out of it. They might even be getting money out of it from Russia, for all we know. And then there's the munitions sales, where some of the Chinese munitions might be laundered through North Korea and into Russia. I don't imagine it's at scale. But there's definitely more to it than just sort of getting together and talking. At the same time, what China and Russia are doing, whether it's been enabling Iran to bust sanctions in the past, or it's fueling the Russian war machine against Ukraine, that what they're doing together is dwarfing whatever North Korea's contribution could be.
14: Yeah, we're talking with our very good friend Stephen Yates. You can find him on X at Steve Yates. With that, too, this story of the rare earth exports to Japan. So Japan pushes back on CCP talking points, and the communist China responds by dropping these. I mean, companies have been kind of scrambling to figure out what to do by 80%. That is crazy. So how is Japan? I mean, is that significant enough to kind of rock Japan national security wise, or how would you frame that for us?
17: Well, it's a second shock to Japan when it comes to critical minerals and rare earths. This category of things that aren't that rare, but they're very vital to some of the high-tech supply chains that we all depend on for military and national security, but also our smart way of life. And it was around the 2010-2011 timeframe when China first did this to Japan. Japan made some efforts to diversify and insulate against another shock, but obviously the whole world's gone punch drunk on dependence on China with supply chains, and it's only been COVID that mildly sobered people up. We really haven't adjusted as much as we should. We have done a lot of this damage to ourselves and having lunatic policies to get in the way of mining and refining things in our own country and among our allies. We've had willful blindness when it comes to China not playing by the rules. There's no such thing as free markets and free exchange with unfree countries like China. They don't buy capital at market rates. They pervert market rates. They dump goods. They don't sell them at international market set prices. And so Japan is having a second shot at adjusting to this. Now, on balance, I consider this a net plus because I want the whole world to sober up to what it means to be like 80 to 90% dependent on China for things that are vital. That just is insane in 2026. You can like China. You can have all the cheap widgets you want to play with made in China if you want. I don't, but other people might want that. But when it comes to something that's vital to your economy and your national security, it's really past time to sober up. So they're trying to play this game. It's not about economics. It's about using leverage. I don't think it's going to work against Takaichi's Japan. I think that they have a sense of self-worth and they are a responsible stakeholder. Maybe it accelerates investment in our hemisphere, even outside of the U.S., to be able to get to this. The more we have center-right governments in Latin America, the more market access we should have to labor and resources and processing in our hemisphere that would be much, much better and more reliable than what we've got with China.
14: It really does feel like that. It feels sort of, and maybe I'm reading this incorrectly just because of how the news reports things or how often it reappears in the news, but it really does feel like the pressure on Japan has really increased after the election of the new prime minister. And I was also reading, like, you know, you have all these religious temples that are being targeted and they've had like 20-something fires. There's a lot happening to try to, I feel, if I'm just borrowing tinfoil from Kane, it seems like there are a lot of forces that are trying to destabilize that major U.S. ally because they are a considerable threat to, you know, Chinese aggression, especially any kind of expansion towards Taiwan.
17: Well, it's not imagining. The first thing about communist parties, and we have to remind people that the communists are real. The Communist Party of China is still communist. People want to say, oh, no, it's more free market than America is. And for that, I just say, you know, it's horse hockey, whatever. But it is real. And in those circumstances, the most toxic examples in the world for the Communist Party of China are Taiwan and Japan. And not for nothing, they are related to each other. I mean, Taiwan was 50 years a colony of Japan, and a lot of reasons why Taiwan became an Asian tiger and had a successful infrastructure on which to build a free enterprise juggernaut after not being so free enterprise under martial law was because of the infrastructure that Japan helped build. Mm-hmm. And so China can't abide the idea of a major economy and now a normal nation with real defense capability, with advanced technology and an alliance with the United States, basically abiding by the rules of the road in the world. China wants to pretend as if they're the one upholding the quote-unquote rules-based international order as long as it's their rule. Right. Now, I can be just as selfish as an American saying I'm for it as long as it's our rules, but the difference is we raise everyone else's boat when we're making the rules. We invest in other people, including the frickin' ungrateful Chinese that we showered with trillions of dollars of investment and opportunity, and so did Japan. But China is very much engaged in political warfare against Japan, suggesting it could remilitarize and trying to bring back the ghosts of World War II. And the world has not been forceful enough back at China, where they have an economic nuclear weapon that they're threatening to use against all of us in destabilizing this first island chain, disrupting global trade and global markets. If you combine the value of China, Taiwan and Japan's stock markets, and what it would mean for China to actually threatened by sea or by missile either of these two places, it would make 1929 look like a cakewalk.
14: That's terrifying. That's absolutely terrifying. Japan's defense minister, in one of these pieces I know that you had shared, they were rejecting accusations of new militarism by Tokyo and criticized China. So it's almost like the narrative is they're trying to accuse Japan of being the aggressor when it's China that's been expanding its military, China that's been sending the boats, you know, whether it's to Philippines or even all the way to South America. It's been China that's been the aggressor, but they're trying to point the finger at Japan.
17: Everyone in America that has been subjected to the hypocrisy of the global left would know that the first thing they do is project their evils on us. And so that's what they're doing when it's the CCP versus Japan. And it's the CCP is militarizing. And I urge anyone to take a look at this cool cat who is the defense minister of Japan. Number one, he might be a future prime minister. You might want to get to know him now. But he also looks like a freaking movie star. He's got a complete killer look. He is right out of central casting to be a defense minister. And that's probably also what scares the shorts off of the Chinese.
14: There are a million memes of this guy. Oh, you're right. He's not a bad looking guy. I thought he would be some dork. He's the minister of defense. There are a million memes of him. So he seems he's pretty well liked by the Japanese there.
17: And he has the added virtue of being correct.
14: So they're really getting, it's almost like they have an anime series of government leaders. Like you got the all-stars, right? It's like I'm watching Stardust Crusaders, JoJo style, as their government. That's pretty amazing. He's one to watch. Our very good friend at Steve Yates, always love talking with you and you providing the expert context for all of this. Thank you, my friend. God bless you. And wonderful testimony. We're going to make sure to share it as well on our newsletter. God bless you, my friend.
17: Thank Much you. Appreciated, Dana. Take care.
14: You too. We have more to come, folks, as we move towards the conclusion of this third hour, and we're capitalists. 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
14: Welcome back to the program. 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A lot of good stuff that goes out regularly. And, of course, YouTube, Facebook, all of that. That story, the Henry Novak story, more and more information continues to come out about this, and it is crazy. Like, we're going to dive into it more deeply tomorrow, because there's additional new videos. Apparently, this guy, this Vikram Digwa guy, was so problematic. Now you can see why he was well known. There's tons of videos of him, like, threatening people with blades, with his blade. At some point, you know, you would think that maybe perhaps the family would have the sense to act, but they didn't even do that. And then it came out 2 days after he had stabbed Henry Novak to death. The Hampshire police apparently secretly recorded Vikram Digwa in the police van speaking Punjabi to his brother, and Digwa admitted to stabbing him. They discussed falsely claiming that it was self-defense. They made zero mention of any kind of racial abuse, nothing. And apparently the Hampshire police had the video. And they knew Digwa was lying. They had the evidence that he stabbed him, that he was talking, that he was fabricating a self-defense, and that it had nothing to do with race. And they tried to smear Henry Novak as the aggressor. And they had the evidence. Literally, 3 days after Novak's death, this is what their statement read. It said, quote, "It was reported two men had been assaulted by an unknown man, and Henry Novak was apparently the unknown man." They literally flipped the script and blamed the victim because the assailant was brown. And then during the trial, they were trying to apparently issue a statement, and this was from GBTV. They were trying to issue, they had issued a statement saying that they wanted the public to stop talking about it online. Stop, you've heard this phrase, stop circulating misinformation. But it wasn't misinformation. I mean, so the family had to fight the police once and then a second time. The family complained, the statement changed. Then the police told the family that their next update would infer that Henry was the initial aggressor. So the family had to fight Henry Novak. He was victimized twice by Vikram Digra, who murdered him, and then the second time by the police, who tried to defend his murderer because of his skin color. This goes beyond incompetence. This has to do with a police force that is so corrupt, they cannot be trusted with public safety. I don't know how they're not in the streets in that neighborhood. I don't know how they're not in the street. There's no way. I would not at all give police any at all authority in that area. This is what happens. When you do not have justice, then you're going to have chaos. And they're setting it up. This goes beyond incompetency. This is outright evil. Today in stupidity came.
0: All right. Well, it's the leftist ideology that's got us here, right? So speaking of which, Cut 23. This is the embodiment of the leftist ideology. Listen to this, a Graham Plattner supporter.
14: Oh, boy.
2: Totem Pope tattoo, the Nazi tattoo. How do you kind of...
3: Somebody said that they talked to somebody who had seen one of those or wore one of those, and it was silver, and it didn't even occur to him that it was the same thing. I think people are making as much of it as they
0: He's
3: can.
0: He's admitted he knew what it was. Stop it.
14: Yeah, he admitted, like, multiple times, and also in writing.
0: That's not all that she had to say, but was a lot that she thinks that the... Remember when they dragged Hegseth about his Christian tattoo?
14: Yeah.
0: And they asked her about that one, and
14: the
0: she's
14: Iron
0: like,
14: Cross.
0: Nope, that's a deal breaker for me.
14: Unbelievable. Folks, that does it for us today. Make sure you go find us on Substack, YouTube, Facebook, like and subscribe, get the podcast. I will be back behind the mic with you tomorrow. God bless.
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7: Pratt falls. I'm Chris Foster of Fox News. Republican former reality star Spencer Pratt comes up short in the race for Los Angeles mayor, passed in the ballot count by city councilwoman Democrat Nithya Raman. Here's Fox's Kristen Goodwin.
8: Raman was elected to the council with the support of the Democratic Socialists of America. The 44-year-old will face fellow Democrat incumbent Karen Bass, a 72-year-old former congresswoman who was first elected L.A. mayor in 2022. But Bass has faced a string of backlash over last year's deadly wildfires. A rep for Bass saying in a statement, a campaign against Nithya Raman, who allows encampments near schools and cuts the police force, is one Mayor Bass looks forward to winning.
7: In the California governor's race, Republican Steve Hilton's holding on to his second-place spot over Democrat Tom Steyer with 83% of ballots counted. Democrat Javier Becerra has already clinched the other spot in that general election. Two crew members are rescued after an Army helicopter crash near the Strait of Hormuz. President Trump says they're okay. The Army hasn't said what caused the Apache to go down, enemy fire or something else. Closing arguments are today in McKinney, Texas, in the murder trial of a then-teenager who stabbed another boy in the chest last year. They were on their school's track teams.
9: 19-year-old Carmelo Anthony is charged in the death of 17-year-old Austin Metcalf, who was stabbed during an altercation in the bleachers at a Frisco track meet last year. The death quickly drew wide attention in part because of social media posts that focused on the racial dynamic of the case, as Anthony is black while Metcalf was white. Prosecutors say the attack was unjustified, while defense attorneys argue Anthony acted in self-defense after being confronted and pushed. Anthony did not testify. If convicted, he could face life in prison. Ted Lindner, Fox News.
7: A few more cases of flesh-eating screwworm cattle parasite are confirmed in Texas and New Mexico. The first two were discovered in Texas last week. A major outbreak could affect beef prices. Infections are treatable if detected. 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
7: Search continues for anyone who might be trapped in buildings brought down by yesterday's earthquake in the Philippines. More than 20,000 people are reported to have been forced from their homes.
36: The 7.8 magnitude earthquake struck off the coast of Mindanao, the second most populated island in the Philippines archipelago. At least 37 people were killed by collapsing buildings and landslides. Many left coastal homes fearing a tsunami, but the 4.5-foot waves caused minimal damage. The quake struck on the first day back at school for students following a 2-month break. Many of the injured were youngsters gathered for morning assemblies. About 6,000 public school buildings will now need to be assessed before classes can resume. Jonathan Savage, Fox News.
7: It's primary day in Maine, Nevada, North Dakota, and South Carolina. Maine Democrat Graham Platner is expected to win his Senate primary after pushing Governor Janet Mills out of the race to take on Republican Susan Collins in November. President Trump was there in Madison Square Garden to watch the New York Knicks lose for the first time since April 23rd in Game 3 of the NBA Finals against the San Antonio Spurs.
37: New York was buzzing, but San Antonio crashed the party.
38: Fox gets into the paint, puts up jumper, got it! De'Aaron Fox
13: with a clutch bucket right there. And it's back to a five-point game. Timeout with 12.2 remaining.
37: The call on ABC, De'Aaron Fox with the mid-range jumper to give the Spurs a cushion in the fourth quarter. They hang on to win it 115-111. The Knicks now lead the series 2-1 as their 13-game win streak has snapped. Victor Wembanyama had 32 points for San Antonio.
7: It's Fox's Tony Genualdo in New York City. There were some cheers, but President Trump was loudly booed during the playing of the national anthem before the game. He watched from behind bulletproof glass in a suite with Knicks owner James Dolan, who invited the president to attend. There was a 10-block security perimeter set up outside of the arena. I'm Chris Foster. This is Fox News.

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0: Thank you for us be of service to you. I wanna be a Joe. Radio program that is first and foremost not abashed to call itself a radio program. 95% of all Americans surveyed say they listen to radio. I don't know why that means everyone says we're a dying breed, but it's okay. I've had my self-checked for screwworm, so, I mean, outside of the fact that every rock and roll disc jockey that remains in America is having fun with the screwworm infection, I'm doing fine. At 434-882-4217, that is how you and I interact over the news. I'll tell you what went on, and I'll give you my analysis of what went on, but I want to know how it impacted you where you are out there amidst the debris remaining at the crime scene. You can text message to that phone number, or you can email jtinthemorningradio@gmail.com, but of course the traditional format is you have a conversation with us, but whatever works for you, which is by far and away the text messaging hotline, as everyone's mornings are crazy. I get it. So are mine. So we get everything put together here. The magical mystery votes, apparently enough votes have been cured to bring the socialist onto the final ballot for LA mayor. You really have to go away to make Karen Bass look like the common sense alternative to anything, except maybe the screwworm infections. This Raman woman who yesterday several listeners said just looks like Zaphod Mad Money, the mayor of New York, without the mustache. I'm thinking, you know, she looks like if Zohran Mamdani had a child with Abigail Spanberger, the governor of Virginia. But she looks like you could see her on one of those stylized posters over a small town square in some South American country under some expression that means liberty, though none below it have any liberty. But we'll get into all of that coming up for you. But here we go to tell you the first things. Israel has halted strikes on Iran, they say, at the request of President Donald Trump. The request was made during a phone call yesterday between Israeli Prime Minister Benjamin Netanyahu and President Trump. According to reports, the president asked Netanyahu, after a polite conversation, to immediately stop shooting. Three more cases of the New World screwworm have been confirmed, including one outside the main cluster in Texas. According to the U.S. Department of Agriculture, the screwworm is a fly larva that eats living flesh instead of dead material. The flies lay their eggs in open wounds of animals like cattle, but wildlife, pets, and occasionally even humans can be infected. It has been kept to the southern parts of Panama for decades. House Minority Leader Hakeem Jeffries said Monday he will not support renewing Section 702 of the FISA Act as long as Bull Pulte remains the acting director of national intelligence. We're not sure if any other Democrats will do that, although they do seem to vote in lockstep. Federal judge ruled over the weekend the Trump administration cannot restrict tax credits for wind and solar energy. Republican Steve Hilton clinched the second spot Monday night as they finally got to 84% of the ballots cast a week ago in California, and it is now been given through the election headquarters that he will be on the second slot in the ballot against Xavier Becerra, former Biden Health and Human Services lockdown secretary. Becerra wound up final with 27.7% of the vote. Hilton had 25.2%. Meanwhile, Communist City Councilor Nithya Raman was advanced to the runoff against Los Angeles Mayor Karen Bass, receiving almost all of the late arriving and cured ballots over the last 3 days. She moved ahead of Republican Spencer Pratt, who wound up with 25.8% of the votes. Rahman had 28.6%. Trump administration is being asked by America First Legal to investigate school districts in California, Illinois, and Virginia over allowing students to hide their gender from their parents. JCSGold.com supports us and gives you a chance to get gold through a family business with a lot of repeat customers.
1: That's exactly right. 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I think, you know, this is a really good area to get in. And I said, well, it's on sale. Go ahead and take advantage of it while you can.
0: And doubly so because of your spot deals on some things as well. Check it all out is what the sloganeers tell me at jcsgold.com anytime. And James will be busy this morning fulfilling a lot of orders that came in over the weekend, but give them a call and put me to the test. Don't just say, well, Joe told me, therefore it must be true. I appreciate anyone who just takes my word for it, but I would never presume such a thing. 434-979-COIN is the number, and you can get them there.
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Charlie Pride singing the anthem for the California Election Board. 434-882-4217 as we celebrate Pride Month in a slightly different fashion than Hello Fresh. I was asked if I wanted to promote Hello Fresh. I guess somebody saw a picture of me and said he could use it. And then I started reading about their specials for Pride Month, and I said, I'll take a pass. But as we celebrate Pride Month, the snakes come out at night and help start counting magical mystery ballots. And when you can't count enough magical mystery ballots, I don't understand. I mean, this is the home of the Magic Kingdom. This is the home of make-believe. This is where Walt Disney said, you know what, with enough animatronics, I can make you mayor as well. And, you know, like the Pirates of the Caribbean, which started as some sort of weird, you know, Disney ride, creepy in its own right, even in 1972, you know, turned into a billion-dollar movie franchise, so has the socialist movement for mayor taken over. And don't for a second think that Nithya Raman might not become mayor of Los Angeles. And there's a couple of reasons to think that this Magic Kingdom romp on the backs of 300 some odd thousand magical mystery ballots that almost entirely came in for Raman. All, you know, vaulted her onto this place where, like Zohran Mamdani in New York, she espouses going, getting those rich bastards and shaking them down for all the money that they're keeping out of the community. These people are espousing the political agenda that Barack Obama brought to Washington in 2008. The idea that there are only so many dollars out there, and if Joe Beverly Hills has one and you don't, well, he's obviously screwed you out of it. What nobody realizes, and I try to make clear without sounding mean-spirited about it, I get it. Poverty is real, and the problem with poverty is, save for a guy like Spencer Pratt, few people actually acknowledge that it exists in the conservative movement. We cede the battlefield of ideas to try to help people earn their own way out of poverty. Because remember one of the things over the last 20 years we were told we're not allowed to do? Victim shame. So saying to somebody, hey, I'll help you earn your way out of poverty, is victim shaming. That's inferring that they need help. Why, they're just fine the way they are. And we're going to go get the money from the rich SOBs, and we know where they are. We'll go get their money this time, even though we haven't gotten their money up till this point, but we'll promise you this time we will go get it. Now, my flagship city of Charlottesville elected a Democratic Socialist mayor, and she was a mess. Couldn't get anything done. Wound up torching the Democrats as much as anything else. Of course, she didn't have a lot of Republicans to go after. So the shakedown begins, but I'm warning you, in Los Angeles, a lot of people who voted for Spencer Pratt are going to vote for Nithya Raman because they can't stand voting for Karen Bass. But you wake up this Tuesday morning or you go to bed this Monday night in a world where Karen Bass has now become the common sense candidate, the mainstream candidate. And we're going to bring in another poll. This
where's the D.C. mayor poll? Democratic Socialist leading in the D.C. mayor, and I'm not a big poll guy. But the Democratic Socialist has a double-digit lead in the race for mayor of Washington, D.C. Janice Lewis George. And so what is with all these Democratic Socialists? Well, this

0: easy for these democratic socialists to come along and tell the workforce, you're being screwed by the man. And since they don't know who the man is, the closest they've got is some shift manager who also thinks he's being screwed by the man. Thus the revolution. And we better get better at addressing it, don't you think? I've been trying for decades to bridge this gap. And everyone says, oh, what makes me maddest is the people on the left who say you need to be open-minded. And we say, okay, let's talk about poverty. All they want to talk about is getting the money, the fair share. Our friend John Sutz, is he up early? He's an early morning guy. Well, he's done some amazing work on the lie of the billionaires don't pay their fair share and the AOC nonsense. But you factor that in with our fixation, our fetish for voting for everything. They're not just going to march on you with pitchforks and torches. If you've built any sort of a business, I don't care, butcher, baker, candlestick maker, they're going to march on your shop after taking a vote at the next town council meeting. And by vote, I mean the 100 people who showed up said, yeah, let's go get this SOB, and it's going to be their own version of Kristallnacht. And then the Marxist will tell you the business owner will protect you, but you've got to give up everything you have and do things the way we tell you to. Comes the revolution, we will eat strawberries and cream. Unless you don't like strawberries and cream, and then, of course, we'll send you to a prison to be re-educated.
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8: News. I'm CJ Papa. The ceasefire remains in place in the Middle East despite missile strikes over the last few days. President Trump says the talks for a peace deal are ongoing, and with any agreement,
9: the strait will open up right away. It'll open up immediately upon signing, which could be in 2 or 3 days. After President Trump called on Israel and Iran to stop shooting, both sides agreed. Since then, Israel has

0: continued to operate against Iran-backed Hezbollah in Lebanon, launching new strikes overnight and issuing fresh evacuation orders this morning.
1: Fox's Trey Inks in Tel Aviv. Voters going to the polls already in Maine and battled Democratic Senate candidate Graham Plattner, hoping those voters will forget about his alleged controversies and propel him toward the November general election. Voters also choosing a candidate for governor in South Carolina, the primary there, and voters at the polls today in North Dakota and Nevada. 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
11: On a need-to-know basis, because you need to know the first thing today.
12: So how did it happen? I like Spencer Pratt's point. 43,000 votes appear. Where have I seen that number before? That was a story in the LA Times about how many homeless people there are in Los Angeles. And Los Angeles, like Charlottesville, like many places, has an effort to create, and it pops up and it comes back. Believe in Los Angeles, you can register to vote without an address. The effort requires you to have, you know, some semblance of a place. Many of the homeless shelters will provide you their address. And there's little, you know, and some municipalities have taken an effort for these communal addresses to block them. And what happens is the activists go in there with a basket full of mail-in ballots that they've requested at your behalf, and they start filling them out. And if you don't fill them out correctly, that's okay. They've spent the last week, quote, curing them. This piece, why are there so many homeless people in L.A.? Hint, it's not the Hollywood dream. Greater Los Angeles homeless count has shown decreases in the last 2 years. In 2025, still found that an estimated 43,699 people experience homelessness on any given night in the city of Los Angeles. So when these magic mystery ballots start showing up and you have a Democratic socialist who's out there telling the homeless, vote for me and I will go get the money that you don't have to buy the things that you can't buy because you're in dealing with whatever. Again, one of the few programs that's not going to treat homelessness like it's one thing. This is the problem, well, one of a myriad of problems I have with the expression, the unhoused. It's as if it's one community, it's a race, it's a genetic build-out. My buddy Fred Lucas has written a great piece at the Daily Signal. I write for them as well. I just published a piece on the battle inside of the Democratic Party in Virginia. And, you know, if you go and you read these pieces about how the permissive voter rules have led to this, I mean, just this one piece Fred wrote, Maryland rushes to reprint and resend 500,000 mail-in ballots. That was just 2 weeks ago. When are we going to admit, and every time I hear from another person in Oregon tell me, oh, we vote by mail all the time. And what exactly has been the outcome of every election Oregonians have had? You tell me, KFIR in Salem, KUFO in Portland. Because I'll tell you, they're one phrase short of pushing me over the edge on mail-in balloting. And somewhere, I'm sure somebody has said mail-in balloting is safe and effective. But more and more of these places do this mail-in balloting, and it's the abomination of democratic principles. These are, of course, the jockeys who will go around and tell you, we're fighting for democratic principles. The main core cornerstone even of democratic principles. You want to know how they've damaged and destroyed democratic principles? They took the cornerstone out of it first. The idea that you vote secretly in public. And I know that that sounds like a discordant sentence, but let me explainify for a second. We've done this before. If you've heard me say this before, I'm sorry. But people are in and out and around. It's just the nature of the beastie. In order to make democracy work, not just democracy, but actual democracy, The citizens need to know that their vote is secret so that it cannot be taken by anyone and crumpled up because it doesn't match their political narrative. It is secretly cast, but in public so that the community at large can observe them not being coerced by anyone, that when they walk into that polling place, it is just them. That's how democracy works. Anything other than that is a perversion of it, and mail-in balloting is the worst, especially once you added the COVID-era idea of ballot harvesting. Our brave heroes of COVID, they went ballot harvesting to make sure that nobody's voice wasn't heard. So you had electioneers working for political campaigns going up to the voters' door, and then as they stood there, badgering them into voting while wearing all the pins of all the candidates, you know, vote Northam, vote Newsom, vote Donner and Blitzen. And you're like, oh, okay, sure, if I can just vote here and you'll take it back for me, awesome. It is the great perversion that they have let loose under this permissiveness. Well, there's nothing wrong with it. And nobody on the right pushed back, except present company excluded. Every time they're so, oh, there's nothing wrong with mail-in balloting. Hells to the yes, there is. And it's not just because Rahman managed to manufacture 330,000 magical mystery votes. Long before she decided she wanted to help Karen Bass get reelected mayor, which is what she's doing, by the way, I wouldn't be halfway surprised if 2 months from now, she's announced that she's stepping out of the race for whatever reason. It's not going to make a difference. And she wants all of her supporters to support our mayor, Karen Bass. And she'll become Secretary of State for the city of Los Angeles or something, or some appointed position with a lot of patronage and slush fund access. And you say, well, Joe, that certainly doesn't sound very... This is how cities like New York, and Los Angeles, and Chicago become festering cesspools, because they're not led by people who want to make sure that their citizens have every opportunity to achieve their own gifts and talents. They just want to make sure every citizen shows up on election day, and if they don't, we can go pull the ballots out of their cold, dead hands and call them mail-in ballots. Should ask for DNA swabs on the stamps on a lot of these mail-in ballots just to make sure they match the voter. Oh, I'm sure that'd be a privacy violation too. Vote publicly in secret. That's how democracy works.
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1: I have no desire to argue with idiots that don't understand we can't pass on to our children and grandchildren a nuclear armed Iran. 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That makes him consequential and transformational. And I believe that will define his presidency.
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3: Hair of gold and it's like cherries. It's good.

0: Unfortunately, most of mine are the weeds cranking up through the sidewalks of my home, which was the subject of another mass violence event right before President Trump. And I don't think it was connected to it, but it took place in Pennsylvania Station, the Daniel J. Patrick Moynihan Pennsylvania Station that they rebuilt and moved next door to the old post office building so it could look like Penn Station again, because they built Madison Square Garden on top of it back in the 60s, and therefore they had no yeah, they didn't have the vista of one of those beautiful mid-century railway stations anymore with the big windows and everything. So they rebuilt it, recreated it. Madison Square Garden still technically sits over Penn Station. And President Trump was there last night, much to the chagrin of all the attendees. And they're like, oh, listen to all the New Yorkers booing President Trump at the basketball game last night. Well, here's the issue. The president's attendance at the basketball game caused everyone to have to arrive 2 hours earlier than they normally would have and go through 10 times the amount of security. Trust me, I've been there. You know, people at CPAC get salty when President Trump arrives. And it's going to be any president. It's not just President Trump. Whoever the next president is going to be, President Spanberger. Got you guys in Virginia. Went, what? You know, President Spanberger, President Vance, President Rubio, President Newsom. You know, depending on how many ballots can mysteriously show up after midnight on Election Day. For curing, of course. We won't cure COVID, but we'll cure your mail-in ballot for sure. Just send it, you know. What's the old joke about the guy, you know, just sign your name here. I don't know how to write my name. Just put an X then, you know, and then we'll cure your ballot. Just put an X down and we'll cure your ballot for you. We'll make sure you get the vote that you want or that we want for you. But President Trump was booed at Madison Square Garden last night when he was introduced before the basketball game. And of course he was, because he gets, you know, people at CPAC get ready to boo Donald Trump because of the extent that they have to be dragged through security. And it's not all of them. I'm not making it out like conservatives are that thin-skinned. But there's a few folks who get salty on the line. And these are President Trump's people. And they're like, why am I have to go through this? No one here is going to cause a problem. Yeah, well, that's what they said in Butler, Pennsylvania as well. But this stabbing at the train station next door, the Patrick Moynihan stabbing, mass stabbing, Zorhan Mamdani, the mayor, I've been briefed on the horrific stabbing at Penn Station. Based on the information available right now, 6 people were stabbed and the alleged perpetrator is in custody following a swift response from the Amtrak Police Department. No, it wasn't the New York Police Department, but that's okay because it's an Amtrak train station. My heart is with anyone who is injured. You notice what's missing from Zorhan Mamdani's statement about the mass stabbing? Happened Sunday night. A man stabbed 5 people in a crowd as people were waiting to get on Sunday evening trains to head home. And they still managed to come up with adjectives. So this is inexcusable violent crime, not gun crime, but now it's inexcusable violent crime. Are we victim shaming now? Is that what we're doing? Is it okay to victim shame in this case? I had no idea. The stabbing. No calls for common sense knife control. No marches for parents insisting that something be done about the knives that are apparently able to be sold to individuals through loopholes in North Carolina. No calls for more restrictions on the capacity of somebody's vest to hold multiple knives. This one at some point will be, I don't know, made about politics. It's funny, it's been 2 days since the stabbing took place, and little is known at all about the guy who went stabbing people across the New York metropolitan area's biggest train station. But they have him, and they're trying to convince him to be a Trump supporter, I'm sure. One of the victims told Eyeball News in New York, said the man was in his 50s, Henry Obadiah, who was slashed on the cheek and the lip, told ABC News in New York that he was on his way out of Penn Station when the suspect locked eyes with me, just came at me, got me in the face, the 60-year-old said. I hear this guy on the escalator go, he's got a knife, he's got a knife. Obadiah said he told a police officer he could identify the suspect, and he went back into Penn Station with his police after talking to the local TV reporter. But it's because we don't address the violence within us. We don't raise ourselves to understand that whatever your issues are, thou shalt not murder. No matter what your issues are, thou shalt not bear false witness against thy neighbor. That no matter what your circumstances are, thou shalt not steal. There's no modifiers. There's no qualifiers. There's no progressive prosecutors. St. Peter is not sitting there with a progressive prosecutor pleading your case when you get to the pearly gates.
1: Well, you see, Your Honor, you know, these sins were really, they were because he was poor, and therefore he needed to.
0: And it sounds like this is going to wind up being a case of a guy off his meds. And that brings up a bigger issue than that. How do we deal with mental health care again? And the progressives are going to say more medications, more social workers, and that may or may not help, but we're damn.
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11: It's primary day in four states. I'm Chris Foster, Fox News. In Maine, Democrat Graham Plattner has no real challenge in his Senate primary.
12: One Maine voter explained why he thinks Plattner's many controversies, including a Nazi tattoo Plattner says he's since covered, aren't problematic for many Democratic voters.
13: They want to get rid of Susan Collins, take over the Senate, and that's the bottom line. He could be Adolf Hitler. It doesn't matter who he is.
12: His primary opponents include government worker and previous Senate candidate David Costello. While Governor Janet Mills' name remains on the ballot, she suspended senator campaign in April over a lack of funding, the Republican incumbent Senator Susan Collins has no primary challenger. Jessica Rosenthal, Fox News.
11: Senate Republican Lindsey Graham's up for re-election in South Carolina. There's a governor's race there in Nevada and Maine. There are also primaries in North Dakota today. Democrat City Councilmember Nithya Raman advances to the general election in the Los Angeles mayor's race, beating Republican Spencer Pratt for the number two spot against Democrat incumbent Karen Bass.
8: Bass's campaign was already on the attack after Raman pushed ahead of Spencer Pratt by about 3,000 votes after ballot dumps over the weekend. Bass's campaign said, quote, a campaign against Nithya Raman, who allows encampments near schools and cuts the police force, is one Mayor Bass is looking forward to winning.
11: That's Fox's Christina Coleman. The San Antonio Spurs win game three of the NBA Finals, 115-111, breaking the New York Knicks' record 13-game playoff win streak. President Trump attended the game at Madison Square Garden.
9: During the national anthem, he was saluting the American flag, and Knicks fans loudly booed him as he appeared to smirk through the whole thing. Trump sat next to Knicks owner James Dolan, who invited him. New York City Mayor Zohar Mamdani also attended, and he did not meet with President Trump during his visit. Fans tonight couldn't bring bags, and they went through a TSA-style security check.
11: It's Fox's Nate Foy. 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
11: President Trump nominates Acting Attorney General Todd Blanche for the job long term. He's a former personal defense attorney for the president, and he needs Senate confirmation. And a few Republicans say they have questions before Blanche has their vote. The World Cup men's soccer tournament starts Thursday. Security preparations are being finalized, but there are still issues to deal with.
16: The executive director of the White House Task Force for the World Cup, Andrew Giuliani, discussed the tournament Monday on the Brian Kilmeade Show on Fox News Radio. One particular issue...
17: We're looking at kind of the Iranian team, their arrival into Los Angeles, what that looks like.
16: Another involves the Ebola outbreak in Africa and the team from the Congo, which has been in Europe.
17: Do not go back to the Democratic Republic of the Congo before they actually come to the United States. Otherwise, they would not be let in.
16: Giuliani added that in addition to the 78 World Cup matches in the U.S., there are other security concerns this summer.
17: We have America 250 events.
16: His hope?
17: The people have a fantastic time without going over the line.
16: Kevin Uretsky, Fox News.
11: The first match in the U.S. is Friday in Inglewood, California, Team USA versus Paraguay. The British government tells tech companies don't let non-adults send or receive naked pictures.
18: British Prime Minister Keir Starmer insists this is not an impossible challenge. He wants companies like Apple and Google to prevent children taking, sending, or viewing sexually explicit images on their devices.
19: When it comes to the safety of our children, standing by is not an option.
18: Big tech has 3 months to comply. If not, the British government says it'll change the law to force them. It's threatening fines or even criminal liability for firms which don't fall in line. Google says it's deeply committed to child protection. In London, Jonathan Savage, Fox News.
11: The NCAA is appealing a judge's ruling restoring the eligibility of Texas Tech quarterback Brandon Sorsby. He'd been banned for life for gambling. I'm Chris Foster. This is Fox News.
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0: We must be near a black hole. I'm telling you, I looked down. It was 2 minutes after six. I looked up and what do you mean the red light's on? And like Ozzy, the great radio consultant Ozzy Osbourne said, when the red light goes on, it's time to begin. On your behalf, as we gather to tell you what went on last night, I'll give you my analysis of it for sure. Ask anyone who's ever invited me to a party. Joe, how about we ask Joe about something other than, you know, what's going on in government? It's the best way to do it. If you've ever been that guy, you know, you're a baker, you're a painter, you know, at least painters aren't asked to, hey, well, you know, take a look at that wall. Doctors, pharmacists, they all get asked at the party, hey, you know, my shoulder hurts. You know, what is it? I wonder if they do that to our buddy Seeley out in the Four Corners. You know, Seeley goes to a cocktail party or a chamber of commerce, makes her say, oh, my neck's been stiff, Seeley. You got anything for that? But at 434-882-4217, your part of the equation is to tell us how the news of the day is impacting you where you are. A couple of text messages on the stabbing in New York. Of course, we need common sense knife laws, Joe. Look at how well the common sense gun laws have done at curbing gun violence. Parentheses, I kid because I care, comma. You are right. We need to deal with mental health. Mark writes in to 434-882-4217. Okay, so what is your answer for better mental health care if this guy had lost his last good marble before going on the stabbing spree in New York? I like the fact that this compels you more than the magical mystery ballots that showed up over the last 4 days in Los Angeles, moving the Democratic Socialist into a race where, you know, albeit the unthinkable, Karen Bass has become the common sense alternative for Los Angelinos. But let's give you all of our first things here. Trump administration is being asked by the America First Legal Foundation to investigate school districts in California, four of them, Illinois and Loudoun County, Virginia. Yes, the same Loudoun County, Virginia. They haven't gotten any better driving parents to try to assault school board members over the transgender kids in the bathroom, but they still apparently are keeping this stuff secret from parents. New survey from the Associated Press NORC Center for Public Affairs says only one quarter of Americans say the U.S. is the best country in the world. 44% says it's one of the greatest countries in the world with some others. 3 in 10 say there are better countries than the United States. Republican Steve Hilton managed to stave off the magical mystery votes in California, staying in the second spot as both the L.A. mayor's race, Nithya Raman, and Tom Steyer all mysteriously got all of the magical late votes that were coming in and being cured and counted. 84% of the votes have been counted now in the week since the voting ended, and Hilton has 25% of the ballots to Xavier Becerra's 27.7. They will face each other in November. Three more cases of the New World screwworm have been confirmed. This includes one outside of the cluster in Texas that first saw it a few weeks ago. Screwworm is a fly larva that eats living flesh instead of dead material. Three calves and a goat in Texas and a dog now from neighboring Lee County, New Mexico. The fly has been kept through management tactics into southern Panama for decades now. Israel has halted strikes on Iran at the request of President Trump, according to Channel 12 in Israel. Trump made his request during a phone call yesterday with Israeli Prime Minister Benjamin Netanyahu. He said the conversation was described as polite, and he asked the Israeli Prime Minister to immediately stop shooting. House Minority Leader Hakeem Jeffries said he will not support renewing Section 702 of the FISA Act as long as Bill Pulte remains the Director of National intelligence. And a judge over the weekend ruled the administration cannot restrict tax credits for wind and solar energy. And those are some of our first things on this Monday morning. The confetti will have barely settled, and the smell of expended fireworks will still be wafting through the air as we head to Las Vegas to kick off the next 250 years of life, liberty, and the pursuit of happiness at Freedom Fest. We are headed out there to visit with some of the great free thinkers in the world. You can find out more, plus get tickets to join us there at freedomfest.com. 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And one of my favorite parts is the Anthem Film Festival. Joanne Skousen told us,
1: it turned out that most of our films deal with freedom, not only in the United States, but all around the world. Great. And it starts with a great film called Fulfilling the Promise that talks about the Declaration of Independence.
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10: 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Portland's right place to talk. For you, from Joe Thomas, it's First Thing Today.

0: I mean, you got to read the ingredients better now as we celebrate Pride Month this morning. 434-882-42. What exactly is xanthan gum? And then you get into, the chloral hydrates and all the other. Oh, I know, they're preservatives. How come they preserve everything except the people who eat them? That's a question for you at 434-882-4217. But first, I want to see how gold and silver are doing this morning, and then we'll get into the questions you guys threw at me after this stabbing, this mass stabbing incident in New York City. But with that, James Locke is on the phone with us at 434-882-4217 and at the JCS Gold .com site where you find them each morning. I know it would be easy for me just to go on to jcsgold.com and look up the price of gold and silver, but believe it or not, that's more steps than calling you on the phone, James. So, thank goodness for speed dial. What's going on this morning?
1: Yeah, and

0: You know, the good thing too is jcsgold.com and our live price board is optimized for your smartphone. So it does look like
1: There you go.
0: a readable website there right on your phone, which makes it easy as well.
1: So how are we doing this morning? Do we still, I know we had discounts over the weekend. Did they bounce back on Monday?
0: Yeah, we're gold and silver are both working on a bounce back, which started yesterday. Gold is currently slightly positive today, up about $5, just a tenth of a percent to $4,334. Silver is up about a half of a percent to $68.49. So both metals still in a little bit of a low area, but bouncing back from the lows over the weekend.
1: That's good news for folks who need it right now. And I guess that's the difference in the clientele. Some folks are needing the gold and silver and that stability once they're into retirement. And who knows? We had a scary story just Saturday morning came across the wire, and we really should spend some more time on this. But according to a report that came out on Saturday, that the Social Security fund accounts will be insolvent by 2032, 6 years from now. So if that's not a reason to go to jcsgold.com right now, I don't know what is. Because that's not going to be insolvent anytime soon.
0: No, absolutely not. And gold and silver are just a piece of the puzzle. They're a part of your portfolio. We always say, to have a variety of things and have gold and silver as one of those investments that you build over time. You stack gold and you stack silver. It's an investment that you are in control of, that you hang on to, and you can transfer it all on your own. And if you zoom out there at jcsgold.com, look at our charts, and you zoom out and you see the long-term graph, you can see just exactly the performance of gold and silver over the past 20 years, 10 years, and how it compares to the S&P.
1: Yeah, no, nobody trying to close a gold show loophole or anything like that, or trying to get a capacity limit on how much gold and silver you can have. I'm not saying they won't try at some point, but for now they haven't done that yet. James, you have a great morning, sir. Thanks for checking in.
0: You too, Joe. Thanks.
1: And you can get with them at 434-979-2646. That translates for those who try to do this stuff. 434-979-COIN. So, mental health. You have to figure this guy on a stabbing spree in New York. If he still had all of his or any of his marbles, he was only holding on to them with the most tenuous of grips. But what is the responsibility of the community about mental health? And I know. It's you with the stabbing like this, you're like, oh, well, where's Mayor Mamdani's call for common sense knife control? Don't push that agenda, because in the United Kingdom, they actually do have knife control. That there are certain knives that you have to show that you're a licensed chef to be able to own. I mean, no, it sounds like fun and frolic. It sounds like you're goofing around when you say, oh, well, where's your common sense knife control? It's out there. It's out there. They have it. But our problem is our self-control. It's not our gun control. It's our self-control. And you say, well, Joe, if somebody's got a mental health disorder, what do you do? How do you deal with that? Like COVID-19, I feel like we sit here and navel gaze while we're wasting time. We're wasting time when we should be digging in with the smartest people in the world to come up with a way that somebody just doesn't decide just on a whim to go off their meds, which is 9 times out of 10, what happens in these cases is somebody has gone off their medication that's kept them, on an even keel. or perhaps was it, you know, while keeping

0: probably is a facility we should repurpose for something else? I guess they figure history's mysteries and you'll forget. It's in Staten Island. It's not far, as a matter of fact, except for the fact that, you know, as the crow flies, Staten Island, not far from Penn Station. But given the fact that nobody wanted to create any transit in between Staten Island and New York, it's woefully difficult to get from New York City to the Staten Island, which technically is one of its five boroughs. But we treat these things like we can, you know, here, take a pill. Pop a chocks. And it's all better now. What are we doing about the chemical imbalances that are in our heads? And we certainly, after, you know, faster than you can say, Dr. Mengele, you don't want the government looking into this. Well, you know, he was listening to Joe Thomas yesterday morning. We think he needs some rest and some re-education. I mean, Vladimir Putin does that with his political opponents all the time. He needs some rest. He's fatigued and he's having some mental health issues, so we're going to fix that, quote unquote.
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5: Fox News, I'm Gianna Gelosi. It is primary day for a handful of states across the country with voters set to make their voices heard in Maine, Nevada, South Carolina. In Maine, Democrats want to flip Susan Collins' seat.
6: Democrat Graham Plattner has been plagued by a series of scandals and accusations. They include the candidate's Nazi-style chest tattoo, which is now covered, claims of messaging women outside his marriage, and allegations from several women who say that they had been involved with him, describing the relationship as toxic and volatile.
5: Fox's Alex Hogan. President Trump still pushing for a deal with Iran and says we could have an idea of a potential peace agreement in the coming days.
7: After President Trump called on Israel and Iran to stop shooting, both sides agreed. Since then, Israel has continued to operate against Iran-backed Hezbollah in Lebanon.
5: Fox's Trey Yingst. 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
11: Make

Bring this up because our dear friend, best-selling author and climate realist, Chris Horner, whose story arc begins in the offices of this little art house startup coffee shop back of the napkin little oil and energy company named Enron, and went on to write books such as Red Hot Lies, The Politically Incorrect Guide to Global Warming, and Power Grab, along with what he learned in that pursuit, which is what his final book was, The Liberal War on Transparency, which is a must read as well. But he posted this just this morning, moments ago. And I think this is notable. Against journalism, truth, and freedom, Mr. Pelley was shown the door after 37 years at the Tiffany Network. These are dark days. If they can eliminate in plain

0: Site an institution as central to the survival of the Republic as Mr. Pelly and his carefully chewed spectacles, surely no one is safe. First they came for the preening powdered popinjays of television news, but I did not speak because I am not a preening powdered popinjay. Invoking a retelling of the great Martin Niemöller poem, and as with this kind of sarcasm that only Chris Horner can wield. If you've never read any of his books, this isn't dry, dust on the armoire kind of climate debunking. This is fun. This is not just saying the emperor has no clothes, but making fun of what you see when the emperor doesn't have any clothes. He and of all the successful people at this narrative, and I'm going to get to why people like he and Mark Morano have been successful, is because they've made it fun to not be part of the climate cult of Beijing Bernie. And if Beijing Bernie is being paid for by the Chi-Coms to push the anti-data center narrative, what else has Beijing Bernie been paid to do? I'm just asking. I mean, is any of Bernie Sanders' other stands up for sale? Highest bidder? Hey, Bernie, I'd like you to promote GLP-1.
1: All right, what's it worth to you?
0: But here's why I think Chris Horner's post on this is so important. Well, number one, I appreciate any post that uses phrases like preening powdered popinjay. I mean, the alliteration is just wonderful alone, but that's who these people are. I mean, these CBS and ABC and NBC, these anchors who I am anchor man. This short little bit has done more to satirize the popinjays of network news anchors even more than Will Ferrell's first, not second, but first Anchorman movie did. But and if you have you want to have some fun, and any of you who have traveled overseas, you know, in England they don't refer to them as anchors; they are news readers, and I think there's a much more holistic place in society. What do you do there, Scott?
2: I am a news reader.
0: Oh, okay. So you can read.
2: Well, yes.
0: All right. Good luck with that. But Chris's point about the preening popinjays and using Martin Niemöller's poem as a junction point for it is important. Because the climate movement has been, the anti-climate movement, the debunkers, if you will, have been even as moderately successful as we are because of independence in the media. Radio show hosts who could go on the air with Chris Horner and interview him at length at the realities of the things that he caught, not, GE and all the other people whose hands are in the taxpayer cookie jar. So you have to take the good with the bad. You have to have a Scott Pelley in order to have a Joe Thomas. Note how the humble host has inserted himself at some esteem. I know you chose to listen to the program. I know you hold me in esteem. And it juxtaposed, I asked the folks at Talkers Magazine Friday, I was at their conference, and I laid the wood to FCC commissioners. The question was, if you had a chance to sit down with the FCC commissioner for 5 minutes, what's the one question you would ask them? Or the one thing you would tell them? And I've reiterated for the gathering, to much surprise and applause at the end, what I've told you in the past. Don't muck around with my programming. Don't tell me the government is going to come after me because of my programming. And I had a guy come up to me after the fact and saying, well, you know, Kimmel is just, he's trying to destroy Trump. I said, and Trump's a big guy. He can handle it. I said, guess what? 3/4 of America have something better to do than even stop in to see what Jimmy Kimmel is doing until Brendan Carr gives him some free publicity. And then they're like, oh, well, government's going after Kimmel. I mean, don't make this guy out, this hack, out to be George Carlin or Lenny Bruce. That's a defilement of comics and their role in the world. Let the world ignore them, because eventually guys like Jimmy Kimmel will make fun of anyone who isn't them, and they will stop watching. But I said to the fellow, I said, yeah, and what happens when the next guy is president? What happens when Abigail Spanberger, who has had 4 years of listening to my cakehole go on and on about, you know, what's the new nickname? The Senate leader gave her a new nickname, C.I. Abigail. And I'm jealous because I like it. I think it's fun. It's C.I. Abigail. What happens when she has control of the Federal Communications Commission? If you give them the authority to act like they grant you permission to cover the news, then only the people who agree with the administration are going to cover the news or be allowed to. We saw a vestige of this during COVID-19. You wanted to get deplatformed by any social media distribution network? Say the word ivermectin out loud. That's why if you listen to a lot of the conservative talk show hosts, they were just flogging away at remdesivir, which had its own problems, and hydroxychloroquine. But they never talked about ivermectin, which actually, you know what, faster than the L.A. elections officials can cure a ballot, could cure COVID-19. But we weren't in the business of curing COVID-19. And I can say that because Brendan Carr doesn't have the authority to take me off the air. Just like Scott Pelley can lose his job, he shouldn't lose his job because the government says he needs to lose his job any more than Jimmy Kimmel should lose his job because the government targeted all the stations that carry his show. Because somebody could target WCGO in Evanston, Illinois, saying, yeah, I understand you carry Joe Thomas. Well, you know, let me see. We're going to go through your public file with a fine-tooth comb and make sure everything matches. And they're going to come down, rain down 3 felonies a day, as Harvey Silverglate wrote the book, and go after the stations that carry me.
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0: So, you know, we had a conversation last week that actually drove somebody to send an email. I know, shock you are. Did they pay taxes on that? What's the postage on that email? Yeah, they're still members of the House. Aren't we should tax? And they're still trying to find a way to deal with taxing and restricting communications of the digital nature. But be that as it may, it brought back to me the old days of the Tea Party. You say, oh, you mean the guys who are running around with tea bags hanging off their hat and Anderson Cooper was grossing me out on TV? Well, yeah, to a degree, sure. But moreover, they were the folks who were saying taxed enough already. Leon writes into JT in the morning radio at gmail.com. I was listening to your podcasts over the weekend. Parentheses, you should do a bigger job of promoting them, Joe. I'm sorry. I mean, I really am. Leon, you expose one of my weaknesses. I do not blow my own horn nearly enough. After spending a Friday full of bombastics, we are the bombastic fantastics, without question. If you get a room full of talk radio show hosts, a quiet conversation is, I don't know, something wishful thinking. But I don't. And so if you go to joethomasinthemorning.com, you will find a menu. You can play them. The player's a little clunky to work with there. But there's a menu of links, handy links, takes you right to the distribution nexi of iHeart, Apple Podcasts, whatever you choose, Spotify. And then just subscribe, and they'll get sent right to you when they go up there later in the afternoon. I'm told I need to start posting them earlier in the day. There's all these people with algorithms. I have no rhythm at all, especially algorithm. So, but he goes on to say, I heard your interview with the podcaster named Good, and he made a point that we spend $7 trillion and take in $5. I had no idea that was the case. We take in $5 trillion. And, you know, it's a stunning revelation when you think about, you know, the idea that we have a taxing problem. You listen to these dumbasses who will go out there and say, oh, yeah, we're going to go get, it's just like this Rahman woman who looks like the female version of Zohran Mamdani and sure as hell sounds like him, whose role in the L.A. mayor's race is to make Karen Bass look like the common sense alternative. But the idea that even in bad times, we're generating trillions of dollars annually in tax collections. This is fiscal year 2024. We generated $5.1 trillion in tax collections from all the different sources. And we spent $7. And folks like Nithya Raman and Zohran Mamdani and Hakeem Jeffries and Abigail Spanberger will tell you, well, we just need to find a way to get that other $2 trillion out of the damn taxpayers. Guess what? Do the math. If you took every uber wealthy person by their own, and we did this during the Biden administration too, it was some fun because it's always exciting when Joe does math on the radio. Joe, put the public school education down before you hurt someone. But you don't have enough rich people to make up that $2 trillion just to get to even. Regardless of the fact that you, by the time you figured out how to find that extra $2 trillion in tax collections, you're now spending $9 trillion. Because the shade is just in that portion of the sunlight. And with expenditures like this, when you see the fraud, whether it's Congresswoman McCormick or Virginia Senator Louise Lucas, with their hands deeply into the federal cookie jar, you say, well, gosh, oh, man, do we have the clip of Bob Good talking about this? Because we brought up the Social Security insolvency with him.
1: But it seems that the latest charges are that some of these women who he's
0: Graham Plattner conversation there. But moreover, we wanted to ask, he's a financial guy, worked on Wall Street for many years. So when I saw the story that Social Security would be insolvent by the year 2032, I wanted to bring it to his attention to see if he had thoughts about it.
2: Republicans fired up about Susan Collins. Last question, financial guy, you know this stuff inside and out, the value of the dollar. Committee for a Responsible Federal Budget issued a report yesterday saying that Social Security Retirement Fund is going to become insolvent in 6 years. Triggering an automatic almost 25% cut to benefits. You've warned about the value of the dollar. You've warned about a lot of this stuff. Is there anything that can be done to forestall this insolvency for Social Security?
1: Yes, but there's not hope on the rise. And this should be the issue that we're driving and talking about every day as media personalities, as politically oriented folks, and certainly our elected officials. And Republicans are fumbling, betraying us, failing us on the only issue, the issue that matters most of all. We're spending 40% more than we take in. We're taking in $5 trillion. We're spending $7 trillion. And the snowball effect, the impact, the reason why the affordability crisis is lingering and persistent, why inflation's an issue, interest rates are an issue, and it's not getting better. The Trump economic policies aren't having the effect they did in his first term is because of that failure. So the next president on his or her term, during his or her term, this crisis will hit.
0: And one of the things he brings up there is the affordability crisis, because all of that money has been printed and is out in circulation devaluing. I was looking at a chart that said since 1960, I think they try to avoid 1964 as the day the Great Society began, but for the sake of our conversation, ever since the establishment of the Great Society, the value of the U.S. dollar has diminished to where a dollar in 1964 only buys 10 cents worth of the same stuff in 2026. Think about that. What you could buy for 10 cents in 1964 now takes a dollar to buy. And that's not a lot of things. So you just extrapolate the math out. It's the fun with math is you just keep adding things and dividing, and then the coefficient of this cosine and the...
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5: The main event. I'm Chris Foster, Fox News. Today's Senate primary in Maine is the most closely watched nationally of the races in four states. Democrats there deciding how much they care about controversies attached to oyster farmer and Army combat veteran Graham Plattner.
6: The latest rough headline comes via Plattner's former political director, Genevieve McDonald, writes, Graham Plattner is not someone who would be good for Maine or for the country. He exhibits a pattern of dishonest behavior that is impossible to ignore. Plattner has said the claims are politically motivated as fellow progressives back his run. The winning Democrat will face longtime Republican Senator Susan Collins, lesser-known candidate David Costello, and the state's governor, Janet Mills, are also on the ballot. Plattner has pulled far ahead, but the voters decide today.
5: It's Fox's Molly Line in Portland, Maine. Trump endorsed North Dakota House Republican Julie Fedorchak, faces a primary challenge from state party endorsed Alex Balazs.
7: Anti-establishment Republicans also challenging Lindsey Graham in the U.S. Senate in South Carolina, where President Trump has also backed current Lieutenant Governor Pamela Yvette. In Nevada, polling shows Republican Governor Joe Lombardo expected to ward off primary challengers as Democrats also choose between several candidates to score the party's nomination. Jeff Manasso, Fox News.
5: The Los Angeles mayor's race is set. It'll be incumbent Karen Bass against another Democrat.
8: Progressive City Council member Nithya Raman will advance, and that means that former reality TV star Spencer Pratt is out. Voters are also waiting on the results of the Golden State's governor's race. Former State Attorney General Javier Becerra is in the lead. Two candidates will emerge in the race, Republican Steve Hilton and Democrat Tom Steyer, still in the running.
5: Fox's Alex Hogan. Two crew members are rescued after an Army helicopter crash near the coast of Oman. U.S. Central Command says the cause of the crash is under investigation. President Trump tells reporters the crew members are fine, and a report on the crash will be issued today. 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
5: Israel prepares to defy Iran and strike Hezbollah once again.
11: The Israeli military has ordered people in the southern Lebanese city Tyre to evacuate. It's accusing Hezbollah of breaching the ceasefire, a spokesman saying Israel is preparing to act forcefully. Iran and Israel paused a new round of attacks on each other yesterday, but the Iranians threatened to strike again if Israel went after Hezbollah. The Tyre evacuation zone includes the city's Christian quarter, which had been excluded from previous strikes, Israel now accusing Hezbollah of operating there. President Trump's again said he's optimistic about signing a peace deal with Iran in the coming days. Jonathan Savage, Fox News.
5: Police in Northern Ireland arrest a man believed to be from Somalia after a knife attack last night. The victim has serious face, neck, and back wounds. UK Prime Minister Keir Starmer calls video of the attack sickening. Police are asking people to stop sharing it on social media. Philadelphia police are looking for two suspects in the fatal robbery of a Penn State University student.
12: Surveillance footage capturing 22-year-old Billy Schmidt's final moments as he tries to get his phone back from two thieves. Schmidt was set to enter his senior year at Penn State this fall. He was reportedly walking home from a bar after watching the NBA Finals when he was shot not even a block from his father's home in South Philadelphia. His sister speaking out about this senseless tragedy.
13: I just miss him so much. I don't understand how someone could do this to me and my family.
12: Penn State issuing a statement that reads in part, quote, we share our deepest condolences with his family and friends.
5: Fox's Todd Pyra. President Trump at Game 3 of the NBA Finals in New York was loudly booed during the singing of the national anthem. He seemed to smirk at it and tells reporters,
14: it was certainly amazing. It was, I think, mostly cheers. It was loud and it was very enthusiastic.
5: San Antonio Spurs beat the Knicks 115-111. I'm Chris Foster. This is Fox News.
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0: Thank you for letting us be of service to you. On the radio program that's unabashed about calling itself a radio program, and amongst the content creators, well, I mean, technically, that's what we've been doing since the 20s. But here we are, Dr. Marconi's fever dream and or nightmare, and coming to you, firing the electricity through the air to receivers so that you can do with it as you see fit. You bask in the amplitude or frequency modulation. And we'll tell you what went on last night. Then I'd like to hear how whatever it is that went on last night is impacting you where you are at 434-882-4217 by all means, and by those means, get with us there and tell us how it's hitting you where you are. And you can use that as a text message. Terry did at 434-882-4217, and they wrote, don't see what I did there, Terry, because I don't know. Terry's one of those names. I have three kids with those names. But Terry wrote in and said, $7 trillion doesn't seem like a heavy lift for a Marxist. What do you mean there aren't enough rich people to go around? So if you took all the money, and I've got to find the research, if you confiscated all of the money from all of the American uber wealthy, you wouldn't have enough to close this deficit. Because there's not enough of them in the first place. But what's happened is, because 50% of our population is a zero or less contributor to the tax rolls now, it's easier for these democratic socialists like Nithya Raman and Zohran Mamdani and what's the one leading in D.C.? We were just telling you earlier, D.C., the Shar, Wall Street Journal, no, Washington Post, Shar poll has the democratic socialists leading by double digits in the D.C. mayor's race. So this gives the fodder to these folks because now they feel like they have an unquestionable, quote, mandate to go after people's wealth and to confiscate it, even though it wouldn't make a drop in, you know, the most generous bucket if you were. But, you know, that being said, we must do our first things this morning so that you know what's going on in the world. Then we can talk. God, gee, just get Joe to shut up. California has managed in a week's time to count all of 84%. And by count, we mean look at, change the answers for, because they're curing them. 84% have now been established as counted. Steve Hilton has held on to his second place, although interestingly enough, all of the votes that had been found or counted in the last 3 days have been going to Nithya Raman and Tom Steyer. Nithya Raman is the, quote, progressive Marxist member of Los Angeles City Council who has now managed to do the unthinkable and now will be on the ballot in November, making Karen Bass the common sense alternative, finishing with a mysterious 28.6% of the vote. 300,000 votes in the last 5 days appeared, most all of them for Raman, including 43,000 in one day. Spencer Pratt fell to 25.8%. Statistically interesting, neither Pratt nor Bass's vote totals changed notably over the last 2 days, while Raman received most all of those ballots. Federal judge has ruled the Trump administration cannot restrict tax credits for wind and solar energy. House Minority Leader Hakeem Jeffries said he will not let his subservient Democrats in the House support renewing Section 702 of the FISA Act as long as Bill Pulte remains the acting director of national intelligence. More screwworm cases. Screwworm is the fly larva that eats living flesh instead of dead material, gets laid in wounds on cattle. has to heretofore been mostly kept in southern Panama, but now has appeared in Texas. Three more cases, including one in New Mexico now. And President Trump had a phone call which was described as polite with Benjamin Netanyahu, after which the bombardments between both Iran and Israel came to a cease, if you'll use that term regarding the firings there.
1: 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We also support an organ transplant program in conjunction with Duke University Medical Center. 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It's always been important to win, especially when we're helping others.
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0: Having been in New York over the weekend, I wonder that very same thing myself, Charlie. As we celebrate Pride Month here on First Thing Today, at 434-882-4217, send a text message, make a phone call, send an email to jtinthemorningradio@gmail.com. So we were addressing this, and I want to tie a couple of our stories together here because I think they all bear some impact. Of course, while we don't know what it is that drove the last good marble out of the hands of the Penn Station, the Patrick Moynihan Memorial Station, whatever it's called these days, stabber, we know that it was knocked out by something. Meanwhile, another Democratic Socialist surges, and I'm telling you, mark my words, I'm not endorsing, but there's just such taint on Karen Bass that Zithia Mamdani, no. Well, I mean, you know, if you put a mustache on her, she sort of looks like Zorhan Mamdani, doesn't she? The Marxist city councilwoman, and I call her that because I am sure that that bothers her. I am a city council person, whatever. But Zithian Mamdani, the new darling of the Los Angeles Marxists, will go out on a campaign amongst Skid Row and will, by the way, Haley Gomez, if I may just say a couple of nice things about the Daily Signal and the California team. Haley Gomez has done some incredible reporting about Skid Row in Los Angeles, and she just goes there. You know, how many other reporters go into the belly of the beast? Certainly the most notable. You say Skid Row to somebody, and they're thinking, Sebastian Bach, the singer? No, Skid Row, the place in Los Angeles that has been this homeless mecca for generations. But we listen to these people talk about going and getting the rich guy's money. So fun facts for you. Fun facts. Get your fun facts here. Can't tell a day from a night without your fun facts. If you took every dollar from every U.S. billionaire, do you know how much money you would have? Well, let's start with an easier question. Do you know what the U.S. national debt is? Yeah, this goes $38 trillion. And that is why your dollars don't buy so much. This is why that which you could buy for a dime in 1960, it now takes a dollar. So the U.S. debt is $38 trillion, money we owe mostly, believe it or not, to the Social Security, quote, trust fund. Full faith and credit, you know. Chi-Coms own a bunch of it. Chi-Coms own a good bit of it. But how much of that do you think you would retire if you just took the money from all the wealthy people in America? $6 trillion. Less than a quarter of all the money the U.S. government is in debt. Now, if you went and decided we're going to take all the money from all the rich people in the world, that's still only $19 trillion, or basically half. Plus, now, none of us have jobs because all the people who own the companies we work for are, well, poorer than we are. Good job, guys. Good job. Max coming up with sports. Tom's going to drop some bombs for us. Ken Cuccinelli from the Election Transparency Initiative. I wonder what he feels about the magical mystery votes showing up in L.A. But let me get to you at 434-882-4217. Good morning. You're on the air with Joe. First thing this morning, who's this?
1: Hey, Joe, it's Clark.
0: Morning, Clark. How are you doing, sir?
1: Man, I'm putting along. Another day in paradise, and it's not raining. I can see blue in the sky.
0: Right. Well, these things, I did not know you were challenged for such ways, but you've muddled through.
1: What,
0: You put the mud in Muddle, don't you? So what's on your mind?
1: Well, Karen Bass.
0: Uh-huh.
1: The obvious theft. The potential backlash. And the importance of Skid Row to the California theft.
0: Okay.
1: You know how they're doing this?
0: Well, as Spencer Pratt pointed out, mysteriously 43,000 votes showed up in one batch, and that's exactly how many people are homeless in Los Angeles on any given night. Funny that.
1: Well, they send out mail-in ballots to everybody in the state. Now, if you're homeless, you don't have an address for them to send them to. So what they do is they send that to an NGO.
0: Non-government organization, by the way.
1: Yes. And, you know, he thinks the lady doth protest too much because they'd come up with another name for it if it wasn't a government organization.
0: It'd be a government organization.
1: They send it to the NGO, and the NGO facilitates the vote, Joe.
0: Right. Right there.
1: Isn't that a neat word? Facilitate.
0: They're helpers. I mean, they're out there trying to get the disenfranchised a franchise.
1: Right, right. So, the theft mechanism, one of the major ones.
0: Well, what is this?
1: In fact, the Skid Row folks

0: All right,
1: why
0: that's
1: shouldn't
0: true.
1: an NGO be allowed to vote for your dog?
0: And I think screw worm is going to wind up becoming a new analogy for what most of these people do. What does, we have a minute left, what does this teach us about what's coming in November?
2: Well, let's go back to Kristen Welker and covering tracks on 2020. The reason they don't want to acknowledge 2020 is because you acknowledge 2020, you kind of got to do something about it, and they want to be able to cheat in 2028.
0: And 2026, I think. Good stuff, Dr. Clark. You have a great morning, sir.
2: Take care.
0: Always do. 434-882-4217. Like I said, Max coming up with his notebook to open for us. Big game last night in the National Basketball Association there.
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10: Fox News, I'm CJ Papa. Voters going to the polls in Maine for its primary.
11: Democrats essentially facing off against themselves as to whether or not to support this controversial candidate, Graham Plattner, an oysterman, a Marine, an Army veteran. He's also facing a slew of scandals here. The latest rough headline comes via Plattner's former political director, titled, I Know Firsthand Why Graham Plattner Shouldn't Be a U.S. Senator.
10: Fox's Marley Line reporting from Portland. Primaries also taking place in South Carolina, Nevada, and North Dakota. President Trump pushes for peace with Iran, saying it could come in a few days. Meanwhile,
12: CENTCOM gave an update on those two helicopter crew members that were lost at sea. We're told that they were rescued by American forces after their helicopter went down.
10: That's Fox's Aisha Hajni at the White House. U.S. Central Command says those soldiers are in stable condition. 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
5: Time for our sports director, Mac McDonald, Atlantic Coast. I say that, and it's so hard to choke those words out. Legend in the Atlantic Coast Conference, back when it just used to be schools along the Atlantic Coast. Now it's all Coasts Conference there. 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Director of programming at the Dan Patrick School of Sportscasting at Full Sail University in Florida, and brought to you by his friend Bud Foster and the Lunch Pail Defense Foundation, helping kids get scholarships, because believe it or not, some kids go to school to learn.
6: Yeah.
5: Now Mac will tell you about all the other ones.
6: Yeah. Let's all right, today is a good day to rant because of the first thing I read this morning. My wife, early call, I had to get to the hospital, but it's changes. All right, San Antonio refused to fold. It's now a 2-1 series. I mean, the Knicks may still win it, but Mike Brown, come on. Shaq said last night in the post game that he had, I think it was Pat Riley told him one time, champions don't complain. I don't care what the foul shot discrepancy is. I don't care. You know, the Spurs 25-32 at the line, the Knicks 18 of 22. They had 8 free throws in the second half. The Spurs shot 24, but then the Knicks had 14 in the first half. Spurs had 8. Somehow it's always going to even out when you start complaining about whistles or whatever. You got to go back and look at tape and say, were we not aggressive enough? But Mike Brown, of course, took to the, and the first thing he said, he did say, San Antonio, great team. I have no problem with the Spurs winning. However,
7: yeah, I don't think I complain much about officials or, you know, the fairness when it comes to the free throw attempts. San Antonio is a great team. They're a great team. It's going to lower our odds big time if we play game 4 and in the second half they get 24 free throw attempts to our 8.
6: Hey, Mike Brown, you know, why don't you look at your team? You know, Carl Anthony Towns had 11. You had a couple of other players that couldn't throw it in the ocean, and you want to complain, you know.
5: Well, but there's the thing, though. I mean, I distinctly remember at least one National Basketball Association coach talking about how you get the other team in foul trouble. You don't just wait for the referees to call fouls. You force them to call fouls.
6: Correct. And you could put Wemby at the line 50 times. I mean, they're killing him, inside. Just, play the game. But it's

0: It's football anyway. They're constantly, I mean, Carl Anthony Towns normally has Wimby in a bear hug. You literally, it's like holding in football. You could call it every play if you really, really wanted to. Okay. All right. That's part of my rant today. Okay. Now, I understand gambling in sports. If you want to go back to the Black Sox scandal and if you want to go into the Pete Rose thing, okay, I get it. However, yesterday's decision regarding Texas Tech quarterback Brendan Sorsby has rankled several coaches and college decision makers who ought to learn just to stay home, close their door, and shut up. Okay. Sorsby's legal team sued the NCAA for gambling admission when Sorsby was at Indiana and said, yeah, he bet some $90,000 on Hoosier games while he was there. Okay. So then he transfers to Texas Tech and the NCAA says, you're done. You're not going to be able to play at all. So Texas Tech got the legal team put together. And then all of a sudden, Judge Ken Curry, who apparently was retired, he overturned the season ban to a 2-game suspension, the first two of the year. Well, then the high ranking, college people, Georgia steps up and Nebraska steps up and they say, we may not schedule Texas Tech for anything. Okay. Hey, Georgia, 25 driving related offenses since January of 23, ouch. 25 players and staffers with DUIs. Big 12 ADs have called for a conference call this morning. Sonny Dykes was ejected in 2024 in a game against SMU. And then he ripped Michigan for a sign stealing scandal. Hey, Sonny, relax. Nebraska is involved with a battle with the College Sports Commission and name, image, and likeness issues. 18 players sued. They were promised $7.5 million, but a pay-for-play ruling, and the College Sports Commission, the players are appealing. Look, Jim Phillips, hey, how about the way you're putting it? You bowed down to Clemson and Florida State because they were getting ready to jump the league, and you guys are worried about Brendan Sorsby. Oh, the game's – how do we know that a game's not going to be fixed when Sorsby plays or whatever, whatever? Hey, the rest of the college football world needs to shut up, okay? They need to – look at tampering. Why don't you take a look? How many of your coaches are tampering? How many – you know, you've got baseball when you look at Utah, 2019 men's basketball, 2 years probation. Utah baseball, 1 year. Utah, the Utes, NCAA probation for the baseball team. Look, tampering happens every day. There are a lot of issues, and I'm the first one to say, all right, Sorsby, yeah, you know, it was April 27th, the investigation began in May. He filed the temporary injunction. The NCAA denied his reinstatement position. Texas Tech appealed it. Sorsby granted the injunction. He will be able to play in 2026. There's your timeline, okay? The rest of the world needs to just manage their own house. And when I hear Georgia, oh, we may not play the high and mighty. Are you kidding me? I mean, you might as well have Mike Brown complain about free throws. I mean,
1: to go 24 free throw attempts in a second half, again, I don't complain much. I never thought I'd see that in an NBA Finals game. And I saw it tonight.
2: I don't complain much, but when I do, I'm drinking Dos Equis.
0: I don't complain much, but when I do, I'm one of the best at it. Oh, my gosh. All right.
2: So Mac McDonald, by the way, coming to you from the DraftKings at MGM Grand Hotel Sports Desk. I mean, you know,
0: how many conferences, and I looked it up, you know, there are a lot of conferences that are getting FanDuel and DraftKings support, okay?
2: You know, what is this hypocrisy about?
0: I know you got signs, up there and about athletes doing this and whatever. This is nothing new, okay? And if you were to monitor play, if you were to look at or really dig deep, somehow you wave a magic wand and all these players come to the front that are actually gambling on games. You know, this is nothing new. And I saw it in 1980. I saw it in 1980 in Charlottesville. You know, it's nothing new. But yeah,
2: I mean, and then you talk about free throws and it's the referee and this is, you know, it, it's always going to be there because, you know, first off, it's why we go to sporting events. You just reported about the Belmont Stakes in Saratoga.
0: Yeah.
2: You know, at least it's Golden in the same state. But you know, why do we watch horse racing? Because we bet on it.
0: Because you get a chance to play the ponies.
2: Right. Why did baseball become popular? I know the purists hate to say this, but you know, all this Black Sox scandal, baseball was popular because the Shylocks were out there, you know, putting wagers down on this guy will get a hit, this guy won't.
0: Every NCAA game now on ESPN or whatever website, The Athletic or ESPN or Fox, every college game has got over and under.
2: Sure.
0: They've got the lines published, you know.
2: Jimmy the Greek used to do the NFL preview games because he knew all the guys who were taking the action.
0: And it just kills me that Georgia, what they can't, you know, their players are killing people on the highways. Their staff allegedly is getting DUIs and whatever, and you're going to say, well, I don't think we'll schedule 10. Give me, just please.
2: Well,
0: give
2: you know, me maybe they were just saying that because they're not allowed to leave the state.
0: Yeah, I mean, but, we just know, too far. And by the way,
2: hello, is this on? Yeah, that was a good line. That was a good line.
0: and give credit to Rocco's Pizza in Omaha. The College World Series is set now, and give them credit because they have a fan jello shot competition in the colors of the teams.
2: That won't go badly at all.
0: No, what fan base is going to win the jello shot competition? You know, come on, have some fun. But are you kidding me? Give Sorsby a chance. All right. I get it. All right. Well, anyway, have a great Tuesday. Right, I know I'm going to laugh the rest of the day. So
2: yeah, the scraping sound you hear is Mac putting his soapbox back under the counter this morning.
0: Yes.
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0: Time for Drop Bombs with Tom. He's done so many things, it almost wastes our time to run them all down for you. So, Renaissance man, and hardly looks a day over 40. There he is. He is now the member of the oldest elected body in the planet, on the planet, and has been pretty esteemed. And several times just steamed. He is Tom Garrett. You follow him on YouTube at Tom Drops Bombs, there where he hosts daily video sessions with an incredible videographer who I want to know how your videographer can animate our governor doing all the things we know she does, but you know, is smart enough not to do it in front of a camera. That's some good animation you got going there, Tom.
1: Well, it's not. I mean, he's actually, and I shouldn't say this, but there are cameras hidden everywhere she goes. And so that's
0: actual none of footage.
1: None of that is actual footage. None of that is computer generated or anything like that.
0: All right.
1: And I wanted to sell you a bridge while I got you.
0: That's right.
1: I'm just lucky to be surrounded by talent is all.
0: Well, that's good, and I'm glad you allow me to stand around with it. I hope some of it rubs off by osmosis. So I wanted to ask you, I wrote a column for Daily Signal yesterday, which either didn't post when they said it did, or it's been taken down already, in which all I did was chronicle June 6th Twitter feed of the leader of the Virginia Senate, Louise Left Eye Lucas. And I've come up with these nicknames because she's apparently become the nickname queen. She wants to reside in 1600 Pennsylvania Avenue and do nickname for nickname with President Trump, referring to our governor as the data center diva and the Speaker of the Virginia House as Amazon Don, because they won't do her bidding in the world of punishing technology companies, not the data centers, but the companies that sell them their technology by going after them for tax revenue there. What does this all indicate? Because it looks like that Virginia is going to hit the rev limiter, going to get to the end of the month with no budget. Is this impasse now impassable because of the name calling?
1: Yeah, I don't know. I was looking at, I want to drive traffic to Garrett in Exile on X or Tom Garrett JR on Twitter or Delegate Tom Garrett on Facebook, but we're just going to send it to Senator Lucas. I was looking at her Twitter feed. I think 27 days prior to the Supreme Court ruling that they couldn't do what we already told them they couldn't do on redistricting, her post was, "I fill my bong with Republican tears."
0: I mean, I got to give her some credit. When she called our governor C.I. Abigail, I even wrote in my column, I don't feel bad. I'm jealous, too, that I didn't think of C.I. Abigail first. But she
1: if you go back before she started filling her bong so frequently, you can find effusive praise both of Delegate Luke Torian, who chairs the House Appropriations Committee. "What a wonderful friend and a blessing to be able to work with such a fine professional who's always open to my ideas and suggestions, Delegate Luke Torian." And then there's one of my favorites is when she endorsed Abigail's, this is a real picture. I didn't need anybody to help me put this one together. When she endorsed Abigail Spanberger for governor, there's a picture of those two ladies who both look like they're at the peak of fitness, standing with boxing gloves and sort of a custom motto stance before the camera. So I think it's a lot of it is theater. And I think everybody who works with Senator Lucas knows that she's got an eye for, you know, this is really something that we came up with after the November elections 25 when we got beat so badly. In order to win hearts and minds, you have to win eyes and ears. And I think Senator Lucas gets it. And I think that people begrudgingly know that that's who writes the budget, the Senate version of the budget. And so they're going to do what they got to do to work together. And I think it's in one ear and out the other. But at some point, a guy like Don Scott, the Speaker of the House, who has done some stuff and seen some things in his life may have some ego kick in. I don't know. That's greatly ironic about the data center tax break fight is that three years ago, there was one member of the General Assembly standing on the floor saying, why on earth are we giving tax breaks to companies that are valuated at $2.7 trillion AWS? And I might have a number wrong, but I believe that's correct. $2.7 trillion for Amazon. And nobody, and guess who wrote the Senate version of the budget that year? Louise Lucas. And guess what was in it? Well, tax breaks for data centers. And the member who was railing against tax breaks for $2.7 trillion corporate entities was me. So, I'm glad that Louise is getting around to watching my three-year-old speeches.
0: Let me ask you about the budget and what happens. By the way, Mark texted in, the way to get hearts and minds is kick butts and guts, is what he says. But you can take that as an advice from a listener. But
1: Mark is generally right. We want to kick the crap out of him, but we'd like for everybody else to listen while we're doing it so they know why and go, yeah, he deserved it.
0: Okay, that's good. That's fair. When this comes, I've tried to explain to people what the skinny budget means, because Virginia isn't going to shut down. Although, ironically, I think more of Virginia's government will actually shut down than the U.S. federal government does when there's no budget. Do you have any insight as to what will happen on July 1 if there's no Virginia budget?
1: I hate to say this, not much. I mean, ultimately, I was, President Obama sort of very visibly shut down things that didn't need to shut down and then put police tape around the entrance to the national parks and stuff just so that we'd know that it happened. There was a guy from the Charlottesville area who lived 250 years ago who talked about how the most impactful form of government was closest to home.
0: Right.
1: And his name was Thomas as well.
0: Charlottesville.
1: When there's a shutdown and there are Republicans in control, which has happened in D.C., but never not once in Virginia, not Republicans controlling. Republicans have never actually had a circular firing squad where they controlled both chambers and the White House and had a shutdown. You could say, oh, well, it happened now. No, it didn't. That was a piece of the budget, and that was because of the rules of the Senate, but it wasn't the government shutdown. But not much will happen on July 1st. Core essential functions, what they're talking about now is a skinny budget where we're doing the core essential function stuff. Right. And so the discretionary spending of the Commonwealth of Virginia is not a huge chunk of it. I think that the greater point is twofold. Number one,
0: well, we'll get number one and two in a moment.
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10: The Six Pillars of Freedom on Portland's right place to talk. 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
11: 2 weeks. I'm Chris Foster, Fox News. President Trump predicts we will declare total victory over Iran over the next 2 weeks and says Iran is willing to give us everything in negotiations. That was during a tele-rally for Republicans in South Carolina last night. Then here talking to reporters after attending Game 3 of the NBA Finals in New York.
12: We have ongoing negotiations in Iran and with Iran, and that hasn't stopped. and we could have at least an idea by 1 or 2 days from now.
11: That tele-rally was for South Carolina Senate candidate Lindsey Graham and gubernatorial candidate Pamela Yvette, Graham the incumbent, of course. There are also primaries today in North Dakota, Nevada, and Maine. Fox's Alex Hogan on the Senate race there.
8: Democrats are hoping to flip Republican Susan Collins' seat. The campaign potential challenger of Democrat Graham Plattner has been plagued by a series of scandals and accusations. They include the candidate's Nazi-style chest tattoo, which is now covered, claims of messaging women outside his marriage, and allegations from several women who say that they had been involved with him, describing the relationship as toxic and volatile.
11: Claims that Plattner calls politically motivated. Back to the Iran conflict, two crew members are rescued after a U.S. Army helicopter crashed near the Strait of Hormuz.
9: The AH-64 Apache came down while conducting nighttime patrols near the coast of Oman. The crew members were rescued within around 2 hours after the crash in an effort led by U.S. Naval Forces Central Command and the 82nd Airborne Division. They're said to be in a stable condition. President Trump last night told reporters that the pilots were fine and that a report would be issued today.
11: That's Fox's Jonathan Savage. The House is set to vote today on $70 billion in funding for immigration and customs enforcement that was approved by the Senate last week. Speaker Mike Johnson will need near-perfect attendance and Republican unity to get it done. 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

0: from the Fox News Radio studios in Midtown Manhattan, giving you opinions and facts with a positive outlook. It's Brian Kilmeade.
1: So glad you're there. It's the Brian Kilmeade Show. An exciting week and 2 days away from the World Cup. That should be great. Last night, I went to Game 3 of Knicks Spurs, which was great. President was there. Had a chance to talk to him. It was fantastic. But the Knicks weren't. They were average at best, and Spurs were fantastic. And Lieutenant Colonel Alan West in Texas is going to love that in 35 minutes. But it's my privilege to bring in two people I respect among the most in the world, Dina Powell McCormick, president now of Meta. And they have a big announcement because she is with Micro, the CEO of Micro Works Foundation, one of the most respected people in the country, who has never worn a tie, according to reports.

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0: the ability to vote. So you have Spencer Pratt, who is a close second on election day and held that up until the weekend, now trailing and now virtually out of any possibility of being in the runoff for the mayoral race. You know why? Because the last batch and surge of votes were for left-wing candidates for defund the police and for socialism and giving needles to drug addicts. That's the attitude. And all of a sudden, all these ramen votes come in. Not for Bass, who's already locked it up, but for ramen. Now, it might be in the up and up. Doesn't take, if you take 2 weeks to count your votes, don't expect me not to be skeptical, number one. Number two is, if you're going to mail everyone an application, don't expect me not to be skeptical. And number three, if you have a surge of votes that has a fringe candidate go into the second place and knock off one of the most electric candidates and charismatic figures that I've seen come on the scene since Donald Trump, call me skeptical. But it looks like Spencer Pratt is out. And if it is on the up and up and all these votes counted and only the people with the proper ID did vote and only less people in Los Angeles who are eligible did and the phonies didn't show up. Let's just say you did. The people of Los Angeles, you're number one in homeless. More people left by the tune of 51,000 last year that came into one of the most exciting cities in the world because of high taxes and living conditions. And you voted for the same thing after you watched Pacific Palisades burn up? You actually put someone in a runoff that would have been worse than Karen Bass. Good luck to you.
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3: Is it any wonder that Republican voters are taking their anger to the primary voting booth? With GOP control of Congress, the White House, and a conservative Supreme Court, when will there ever be better conditions to achieve the voters' priorities? How many elections do Republicans need to win before they can actually govern? The 2026 midterm has now become an anti-incumbent insurgency from Republican voters that can be spoken of in the same breath as the Tea Party. And it will go far to determining what a post-Trump GOP looks like. Trump is the most important political figure in American politics, but he is not the sun, the moon, and the stars. The voters are, and it is by their lights that the president navigates the ship of state. The message to remaining Republican incumbents this cycle is clear. Don't tell us your philosophy, and don't spar with the president. Just tell us what you're going to get done and how.
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0: You know, how do you spell blowhard? I'm trying to think here. Blowhard. yeah, that's what I think. Stephen A. Smith, by the way, appeared in a wrestling show and did exactly what he accused the president of doing, except that he was down on the ground posing. And so what he was accusing President Trump of doing is what he would do at any time. President has a right, and he knows James Dolan, to see any game. He's sitting, you know, upstairs.
1: He's a legitimate fan, Dick. He's a legitimate Knicks fan.
0: Look, he owned a team in the USFL with Herschel Walker. A lot of people forget that, you know. He knows the sports. He knows what he's talking about, and he didn't do it for show or for votes, and he obviously knew that he might be booed there. He didn't care because he doesn't care. He doesn't care about what you think, okay? That's exactly the way it is. So for Stephen A. Smith, I mean, it's a little above his pay grade to even comment on why the president shouldn't be at a game.
1: Dick Stockton, thanks so much. I got to catch up to you after next game because that will be I think it will be a pivotal game, obviously. 2-1. The Knicks are still up, but they got to win that one at home.
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3: I'm Elizabeth MacDonald, and this is the Fox Business Report.
4: Stocks opened higher as investors look at cooling crude oil prices and technology shares recovering ground following last week's sell-off. NVIDIA shares opened up more than 1%, Marvell Technology up 2%. J.M. Smucker, parent company of the iconic spreads, Jif Peanut Butter, and Folgers reported an upbeat quarter. It's predicting sales will decline this year, but that's because it's not raising prices. And Smucker says coffee prices are coming down because the cost of beans is moderating. Smucker shares are up 6%. And Perrigo, the over-the-counter medications company, says its CEO Patrick Lockwood Taylor has resigned. The board found his personal conduct violated company code, but the company says it did not involve company financials. That's your Fox Business Report. I'm Jenny Cosolda, invested in you.
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10: A deal in 2 or 3 days. I'm Chris Foster, Fox News. President Trump says again the conflict with Iran is close to over. Fox's Jared Halpern at the White House.
11: The president says negotiators are in the final throes of what will be a very good deal with Iran.
12: And the strait will open up right away. It'll open up immediately upon signing, which could be in 2 or 3 days.
11: Iran's closure of the Strait of Hormuz has rattled the global energy market. President Trump says the U.S. could resume a bombing campaign, but warns that would mean the strait is closed for months.
12: If we do the bombing, you know, a lot of people are going to be killed. Who wants to do that? I don't.
11: President Trump says Iran must also abandon its nuclear program and hand over its stockpile of highly enriched uranium.
10: And the president tells a group of South Carolina Republicans during a campaign telerally last night he predicts total victory will be declared over Iran within 2 weeks. It's primary day in South Carolina, also Maine, Nevada, and Nebraska. There are Senate and governor's races in Maine and South Carolina, and a governor's race in Nevada. There are primaries for all 16 House seats across those four states. An unmanned drone boat was used to rescue two soldiers after a helicopter crash off the coast of Oman near the Strait of Hormuz.
13: This was an operational first for the U.S. military. Now, it's not clear if the gunship went down due to enemy fire or a mechanical issue. CENTCOM released a statement saying, in part, the soldiers were safely rescued within approximately 2 hours and are in stable condition. The cause of the incident is under investigation.
10: Fox's Trey Yingst in Tel Aviv, Israel. NASA this hour announced the crew and the plan for the Artemis 3 mission scheduled for next year.
14: They are planning to launch to low Earth orbit. They'll test the Orion spacecraft's ability to rendezvous and dock with commercial lunar landing systems that are needed to land on the moon in future missions. If ready, they'll test with systems from SpaceX and or Blue Origin.
10: Fox Weather's Brandi Campbell at Johnson Space Center in Texas. 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
10: A week after the primary election, the Los Angeles mayor general election race has said it'll be two Democrats with the top Republican shutout.
1: Yesterday's ballot dumps pushed progressive councilwoman Nithya Raman ahead of Spencer Pratt by about 22,000 votes. So far, Pratt has not publicly responded. The AP projects there's just not enough votes left for Pratt. Raman will beat him and advance to a runoff with Mayor Karen Bass.
10: Fox's Matt Finn in City of Industry, California. There's an emergency response after a flesh-eating screwworm spreads beyond the Texas border.
17: There are now five confirmed cases of New World screwworm, three calves and a goat in Texas, and a dog in New Mexico. The screwworm, fly larva that eats living flesh, not seen in the U.S. in 60 years. It's now threatening the nation's cattle supply.
18: The only way to defeat this is through what's called sterile flies, which mate with the female flies.
17: Ag Secretary Brooke Rollins, the goal is to have enough sterile flies to stop the screwworm from returning next year after the winter kills off most of them. In each current case, officials have also set up a 12-mile quarantine zone to try and slow the parasite's advance. Jeff Manasso, Fox News.
10: 32,000 people are reported to be displaced by yesterday's earthquake in the Philippines. At least 37 are dead, and the search and rescue mission continues through ruined buildings. The International Criminal Court in the Netherlands suspends its chief prosecutor.
19: The 56-year-old facing allegations of sexual misconduct involving a female aide. Karim Khan denies the claims in the scandal that has dragged on for more than 2 years. The UN investigation discovered evidence that Khan had non-consensual sexual contact with the aide in his office, at his private residence, and on a mission. That's from a copy of the report seen by the Associated Press.
10: It's Fox's CJ Papa. A special session of the Assembly of States Parties, that's the body that oversees the ICC, determine whether Khan can keep his job. On Wall Street, mix, the Dow up 82, the NASDAQ down 199. I'm Chris Foster, Fox News.
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0: game, excuse me. And I just thought we were in attack mode, but also as a collective group. And I thought it showed itself in terms of something would happen, whether it was an initial action or a guy trying to get to the paint. And if they didn't have a clear advantage, they were looking for their teammates. And because we were doing that throughout the night, it was much clearer for their teammates to expect where the ball was going and when it was going to get to them. And
1: thanks, Coach. That was pretty detailed. That's Spurs coach Mitch Johnson, obviously happy. His team is very much alive, taking game three on the road. Game four will be a different story, I think. The Knicks got a wake-up call. They no longer are afraid to blow a long winning streak. Now they're ready to go and please their fans at home.
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3: I'm Susan Lee, and this is the Fox Business Report.
4: There's a better-than-expected report on the housing market. Existing home sales rose 3.2% in May, the fastest pace since December. Sales also were up 3.2% for the year ending in May. Sales increased on an annual basis in the Midwest, South, and West, but declined in the Northeast. Realtors chief economist Dr. Lawrence Yoon says improving affordability is helping drive the momentum. There's merger news. GSK is buying cancer drug developer Nuvalent for $10.6 billion. It has two drugs for lung cancer in late-stage development. And OpenAI, creator of the artificial intelligence program ChatGPT, has confidentially filed for its stock launch, though it did not reveal the size or terms of the offering. That's your Fox Business Report. I'm Jenny Coselda, invested in you.
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2: 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Karen Bass was doing okay in the primary election, but Spencer Pratt was coming up fast behind her. Well, all of a sudden, Nita Raman shows up with 40% more of the vote, gaining 43,000 votes. And now it appears she may be the one running off against Karen Bass in the general election in November.
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4: Fox News, I'm Gianna Gelosi. An unmanned drone boat was used to rescue two soldiers after a helicopter crashed near the Strait of Hormuz.
5: This was an operational first for the U.S. military. Now, it's not clear if the gunship went down due to enemy fire or a mechanical issue. CENTCOM released a statement saying, in part, the soldiers were safely rescued within approximately 2 hours and are in stable condition. The cause of the incident is under investigation.
4: That's Fox's Trey Yingst in Tel Aviv. It's primary day in four states. In Maine, Democrat Graham Plattner's path to the primary has been marked with controversies, including a Nazi tattoo and accusations from former girlfriends about concerning behavior.
6: He is an oysterman. He's a Marine and Army veteran, a self-proclaimed foe of the oligarchy, facing another rough headline, courtesy of his former political director, titled, I Know Firsthand Why Graham Plattner Shouldn't Be a U.S. Senator.
4: That's Fox's Molly Line in Portland. 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

0: I get asked all the time, when in the baby steps is the right time to buy life insurance? My answer is typically now. Hey, life insurance is not part of the baby steps because it's needed whenever your family has debt and not enough savings to provide for their ongoing financial needs. 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

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Alex is with us. Hi,

Hey, George Camel here. A few years ago, someone stole my identity. And let me tell you, that is not a quick fix. It takes hours on the phone, piles of paperwork, and a whole lot of stress trying to untangle the mess. And even after that, there's this nagging paranoia because your information is already out there. And the truth is, you can do all the right things and still become a victim. That's how common identity theft is. And that's why I'm glad I had Xander's Identity Theft Protection. When my identity was stolen, their team stepped in right away. They were monitoring my information and caught the issue, and their U.S.-based recovery specialists helped handle the calls, the paperwork, the cleanup, so I didn't have to do it all on my own. Xander also includes up to $2 million in stolen funds and expense reimbursement, and with the family plan, your kids are covered for free. You work too hard to let identity theft steal your time.

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1: Fox News, I'm Therese Crowley. President Trump posting, I've just been informed that Iran shot down one of our Apache helicopters patrolling the Strait of Hormuz and that the U.S. must respond. After earlier saying we're on the verge of a good, strong deal with Iran, AI credited with helping rescue the two Apache crewmen after 2 hours in the water, safe and unharmed.
2: The U.S. Navy unmanned surface drone found and rescued the crew of an Apache helicopter that went down in waters near the Strait of Hormuz. The U.S. Fifth Fleet's Task Force 59 is the Navy's first operational AI and drone task force.
1: Fox's Jennifer Griffin. Primary day in Nevada, North Dakota, South Carolina, Maine. May was the best month for first-time homebuyers since 2020. Sales of existing homes jumped 3.2%, with affordability improving. 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
3: Downtown Salem is now home to an all-in-one facility featuring detox, sobering, and a primary care clinic.
4: The $15 million Bridgeway Community Health used $11.5 million in state funds. The project was in the works for years, and now that it's open, CEO Carlos Maldonado says it's being staffed by people with firsthand experience of dealing with addiction and coming out the other side.
5: We are the community reaching back and helping others that are still in need.
4: Bridgeway Community Health has 34 detox and 7 sobering beds, but also offers everything from dental to basic health care for people, even if they can't afford to pay. Maldonado says it is designed to be inviting and take away some of the stigma of seeking treatment. Brett Recamp, FM News 101.
3: Freedom 970 weather, cloudy and wet today. We're still looking at a toasty 90-degree weekend. From the KXL Newsroom, John Eric Smith on Freedom 970.
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0: 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Chairman Representative Jim Jordan highlighting new accusations.
1: This SPLC employee who was supposed to be dismantling hate groups with the intelligence project was dating the field source that they were paying, and in fact, they had a joint bank account.
0: The SPLC's denied the allegations. 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
2: 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Four Portland public schools could be getting a name change in the near future. 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
3: Cesar Chavez K-8 school, Jefferson High, Robert Gray Middle, and Cleveland High are the institutions that some are concerned about. 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
2: Freedom 970 weather, mix of clouds and showers today, partly cloudy on Wednesday. 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
13: Dustin is in Chicago. Hi, Dustin. How are you?
14: I'm doing good. How are you?
13: Better than I deserve. What's up?
14: So, I am recently married, and I have a baby coming in August. And about a year ago, I was a single guy living by myself, not really having a care in the world, and one day changed my life, and God blessed me with a beautiful wife and a to-be daughter, and I am on the wrong side of $37,500 in total debt, and I want to dig myself out and build a future for my family, and I know

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2: Thank you, Bill. It is Tuesday, June 9th, 2026. Here's what's happening today in America. Another federal judge strikes. Citizens denaturalized. Earthquake in Florida. And big sports week tips off. That's all coming up, and Bill's going to be here with your message of the day. But first, a federal judge vacated President Trump's $100,000 fee for employers' H-1B visa applications. The federal judge said this fee violated the Federal Administrative Procedure Act and the Constitution. Letitia James, the Attorney General of New York, said every day thousands of people with H-1B visas serve New Yorkers as doctors, teachers, and other skilled workers. Teachers? H-1B visas are specifically for foreigners with a specialty occupation.

0: Anyway, today a court put an end to this administration's illegal attempt to destroy this critical program and the many jobs it makes possible. Trump said that the H-1B visa program has been misused and is undermining U.S. economic and national security through the, quote, large-scale replacement of American workers. Prior to this change, H-1B visa fees were about $2,000 per application. There's about 100,000 H-1B visas every year, but since this payment was announced in February, only 85 payments have been made. The Department of Justice filed cases to denaturalize 17 legalized migrants. The acting Attorney General Todd Blanche said getting U.S. citizenship is a privilege. And under the steadfast leadership of President Trump, the Department of Justice maintains a zero-tolerance policy for the abuse of this process. Federal law allows for the deportation of migrants who committed deception during the citizenship naturalization process. For example, one of these 17 guys from Haiti sexually abused his minor daughter during his naturalization process. While you're being naturalized, you have to attest under oath that you had not committed any crime for which you had not been arrested, and you cannot conceal ongoing criminal conduct. An earthquake struck off Cuba's northwest coast, shaking Cuba, Mexico, and Florida, an area not typically prone to quakes. This is a 6.1 magnitude. An earthquake this strong has not hit the area since 1880. Authorities have not reported any major damage or casualties, but Cuba's in bad shape right now. They've already had blackouts for many months now. The quake was felt as far away as Orlando. A big sports week. The president was at the NBA Finals yesterday at Madison Square Garden, the first sitting president to be at an NBA Finals game. Thursday is the opening game of the World Cup. A referee from Somalia was denied entry into America at the Miami airport. He was determined inadmissible due to vetting concerns. Our first game is Friday at 9 p.m. in Los Angeles against Paraguay. And then Sunday night is the UFC fight night at the White House. Main card set to begin at 8 p.m. Eastern. First fight at 4 o'clock Eastern. I'm Mike Slater. From Politics by Faith, Bill O'Reilly has your message of the day. Next.
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1: Time now for the O'Reilly Update message of the day. On this Tuesday, why is President Trump attending the Knicks-Spurs game an issue? So what? The guy has followed the team for years. In fact, it was at a Knicks game when Donald Trump told me he was going to run for president. I replied, of what country? Always the wise guy. The media continues to be obsessed with Mr. Trump. And that's why they are pounding the Knicks story. If President Biden were attending, no one would care. Old Joe rarely did social things because Jill wouldn't let him. That was a really good story left untold. There were some boos at Madison Square Garden when Donald Trump waved at the camera. And that will become another press-driven spectacle.

0: to an all-in-one facility featuring detox, sobering, and a primary care clinic.
1: The $15 million Bridgeway Community Health used $11.5 million in state funds. The project was in the works for years, and now that it's open, CEO Carlos Maldonado says it's being staffed by people with firsthand experience of dealing with addiction and coming out the other side.
2: We are the community reaching back and helping others that are still in need.
1: Bridgeway Community Health has 34 detox and 7 sobering beds, but also offers everything from dental to basic health care for people, even if they can't afford to pay. Maldonado says it is designed to be inviting and take away some of the stigma of seeking treatment. Brett Rekamp, FM News 101.
0: Freedom 970 weather, cloudy and wet today. We're still looking at a toasty 90-degree weekend. 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
4: 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Karen Bass was doing okay in the primary election, but Spencer Pratt was coming up fast behind her. 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And now it appears she may be the one running off against Karen Bass in the general election in November.
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0: Sean Hannity talks to the people involved in the top stories of the day, every day. 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
1: All right, 25 now till the top of the hour. When a verdict comes back this quick in the Carmelo Anthony case, I think it's always a slam dunk. Never good for the defense. And going over the testimony, I think it's pretty obvious where this is headed. Where's everyone walking to, Linda? I'm watching the TV screen there. They're all walking in one direction.
2: Well, there's a pretty large, I wouldn't say large, but there's a lot of people that have been blocking. 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And so now they have police clearing the area and they have reporters coming close. So I'm assuming something is happening. 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He has been convicted of murder in this stabbing trial.

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2: And you'll notice almost every one of these Democrats are goose-stepping behind this guy Plattner from Maine. You know, it's amazing what offends these people. 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They call you Nazis for supporting the president. But here you have a guy, a real Nazi. Senator Kaine in Virginia thinks it's more important for the Democrats to have power than to call this guy out. He won't comment.
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3: Most about politics is these politicians just lie. Donald Trump did a massive virtual town hall for Lindsey Graham. He's on the ballot today in a primary in South Carolina. He's done everything saying he fully, completely supports him, and they're running comments from 2015 to hurt Lindsey today. If you're in South Carolina, vote.
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11: This is a Fox News alert. A quick verdict in Texas on Lisa Brady. A jury just convicting 19-year-old Carmelo Anthony of murder for the deadly stabbing of 17-year-old Austin Metcalf at a high school track meet last year. Anthony admitted stabbing Metcalf during a confrontation, but was claiming self-defense. Fox's Brooke Taylor is at the Collin County Courthouse in McKinney.
12: Prosecutors say this is a case about two teens. They didn't know each other. They were student athletes at a track race. One of the teens told Carmelo Anthony he wasn't supposed to be in that tent, he wasn't where he belongs, and that's where this confrontation started. Prosecutors say that Metcalf did sort of shove and push him. We've heard witnesses describe that in all different ways. And the defense argues that that was enough for Carmelo Anthony to defend himself and stab him in the chest.
11: And prosecutors argued the deadly force was not warranted. The judge did allow the jury to consider a lesser manslaughter count, but after only a few hours of deliberations, the jury has found Anthony guilty of murder. He could face life in prison. The same jury will now move on to the sentencing phase. For now, the judge is keeping a gag order in place until after sentencing. President Trump says the U.S. must respond to the downing of a U.S. Army helicopter off the coast of Oman.
6: Officials at the Pentagon tell Fox News that an Iranian drone shot down the helicopter as it patrolled regional waters. Still, it's unclear if the drone meant to shoot down the helicopter, and an investigation has been launched. President Trump said earlier that the killing of any U.S. service members would be a red line that would restart the war with Iran. In this case, the two crew members of the helicopter survived and are in stable condition, picked up by a Navy Sea drone about 2 hours after the crash.
11: Fox's Max Gordon in Dubai. An early plunge, but a mixed finish on Wall Street. The Dow up 84 points at the bell, the S&P and the NASDAQ in the red. 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
11: The death penalty is off the table for a man accused of gunning down state lawmakers in Minnesota.
13: The Department of Justice says it will not seek the death penalty against Vance Belter, who's accused of shooting and killing Minnesota Rep. Melissa Hortman and her husband Mark in their home last June, as well as shooting and injuring State Senator John Hoffman and his wife Yvette. On the same day, prosecutors allege that Belter attempted to attack two other state lawmakers. The DOJ saying while bringing justice to victims is a priority, that the death penalty, in this case, is not applicable. As far as state charges against Belter, Minnesota is also not a death penalty state.
11: Fox's Jeff Manasso. It's primary day in four states, deciding candidates for the House, Senate, and governor, or a combination of those. A Senate race in Maine, the most closely watched, with voting also underway in South Carolina, Nevada, and North Dakota. Officials in Alaska are investigating a Republican challenger who has the same name as the Republican senator he's hoping to unseat. Dan Sullivan.
14: Incumbent GOP Senator of Alaska, Dan S. Sullivan, is up for re-election, but also running as a Republican is new candidate, Dan J. Sullivan. Alaska has a nonpartisan primary in August. The top four vote-getters will advance to November. But Republicans are sharing fears the nearly identical names will confuse voters and give a boost to Democratic Senate challenger, former Representative Mary Peltola. Alaska Lieutenant Governor Nancy Dahlstrom, revealing the state's Division of Elections, is investigating whether the new Sullivan's candidacy was filed in good faith, saying in a statement, the people of Alaska deserve a thorough and transparent investigation to ensure that the election is carried out properly and without deception.
11: Fox's Christian Goodwin, the new Sullivan, tells the Associated Press running was his choice and is not a sham. Recapping stocks, the Dow finishing higher up 86 points, but the S&P down 19, the NASDAQ down 250 points, but that is well off session lows. And Lisa Brady, Fox News.
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7: 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Karen Bass was doing okay in the primary election, but Spencer Pratt was coming up fast behind her. 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And now it appears she may be the one running off against Karen Bass in the general election in November.
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1: 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He's in Nevada. Scott, how are you? Glad you called, sir.
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7: This is a Fox News alert. Tears in a Texas courtroom. Elisa Brady, as a Collin County jury finds 19-year-old Carmelo Anthony guilty of murder in the stabbing death of 17-year-old Austin Metcalf during a confrontation last year at a high school track meet.
8: When that guilty verdict was read, I'm told that Carmelo Anthony was crying. He was shaking. His defense attorney kept his arm around his shoulders the entire time. And also I'm told that Austin Metcalf's twin brother, Hunter, this was the first time he was inside the courtroom when that guilty verdict was read. I'm told it was really emotional from both sides after that murder verdict.
7: Fox's Brooke Taylor at the courthouse in McKinney, Texas, where the verdict was reached after only about 3 hours of deliberations. The judge did tell the jury they could consider a lesser manslaughter count. They're now on to the sentencing phase, with Carmelo Anthony's mother appealing to the jury to have mercy on her son. He could face life in prison. President Trump says a U.S. Army helicopter downed near the Strait of Hormuz last night was shot down by Iran, and that the U.S. must respond. No word yet on how. Iran state media, citing a military source, says warning against using the crash as a pretext to return to fighting. CENTCOM says an Iranian drone shot down that helicopter.
9: U.S. officials tell me they are not certain that Iranians meant to target the American helicopter, but they saw Iran launched several drones at that time to target activity in the Strait of Hormuz, and the Apache flies very low over those waters. The two airmen were rescued by an autonomous surface vessel, or sea drone, after crashing into the water.
7: Fox's Jennifer Griffin, that drone rescue described as an operational first. The two crew members are in stable condition. America is listening to Fox News.

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1: It's primary day in several states, with voters choosing candidates for House, Senate, and governor, or a combination of those. Polls still open in South Carolina, Nevada, North Dakota, and in Maine, home to a closely watched Democratic primary to challenge longtime Republican Senator Susan Collins this fall. The interim president of a civil rights advocacy group stands his ground at a House hearing.
2: The SPLC will continue to expose hate and extremism.
1: Brian Fair says the Southern Poverty Law Center denies allegations of fraud in a federal indictment accusing the group of misleading donors and banks by paying informants and, in turn, fueling the hate it says it's fighting. North Carolina Democratic Congresswoman Deborah Ross says infiltrating a violent group is not the same as supporting that group.
3: This is a bizarre Alice in Wonderland theory. And if allowed to stand, it would call into question decades of intelligence and law enforcement practices used to prevent violence and dismantle criminal networks.
1: Republicans, including Texas Congressman Lance Gooden, also accusing the center of targeting conservative groups for political reasons. Fair denies it.
2: Under our criteria, we've designated those groups based on what they've said.
4: Under your criteria, Turning Point USA, Family Research Council, and other conservative Christian groups are considered hate groups. But Antifa and Jane's Revenge, that burns down Catholic churches and pregnancy resource centers, those are not hate groups.
1: And Democrats accuse the Trump administration of weaponizing the Justice Department. World Cup host cities gearing up for an influx of tourists.
5: We have a world-class transit system, and it has never been more coordinated, and it has never run better.
1: Julie Kirschbaum with the San Francisco Municipal Transportation Agency. Meantime, stadium workers near L.A. reach a tentative deal to avert a strike ahead of the opening World Cup match for the U.S. men's team this Friday. I'm Lisa Brady, Fox News.
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4: This is a Fox News alert. I'm Tom Graham. Texas teenager Carmelo Anthony found guilty of murder for the killing of 17-year-old Austin Metcalf.
5: Prosecutors say the two teens who went to different schools did not know each other and got into a fight at a stadium during a Frisco Independent School District track meet when Anthony used a pocket knife to stab Metcalf, a student athlete. The teen later died at a hospital.
4: Fox's Kristen Goodwin. The trial divided many along racial lines. Anthony is black while Metcalf was white. President Trump vowing a response, blaming Iran for the downing of a U.S. helicopter.
6: President Trump says Iranians shot down a U.S. Apache helicopter Monday patrolling the Strait of Hormuz. The two pilots were rescued, and the president says both are safe and uninjured. But in a social media post, President Trump says the U.S., out of necessity, must respond to this attack.
4: Fox's Jared Halpern. 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
7: Downtown Salem is now home to an all-in-one facility featuring detox, sobering, and a primary care clinic.
8: The $15 million Bridgeway Community Health used $11.5 million in state funds. The project was in the works for years, and now that it's open, CEO Carlos Maldonado says it's being staffed by people with firsthand experience of dealing with addiction and coming out the other side.
9: We are the community reaching back and helping others that are still in need.
8: Bridgeway Community Health has 34 detox and 7 sobering beds, but also offers everything from dental to

0: The man accused of murdering a Ukrainian refugee on a train in North Carolina has been found incompetent and unable to stand trial.
1: After multiple outbursts in a federal courtroom, the judge found DeCarlos Brown Jr. incompetent to stand trial for the murder of Irina Zarutska. However, doctors say they believe his competency can be restored, and so the judge ordered Brown to be treated and hospitalized and will reconsider his status in 4 months. North Carolina U.S. Attorney Russ Ferguson says he's hopeful one day Brown will stand trial, and Zarutska's family said after the hearing in a statement that this finding was not unexpected, but that they are also hopeful for an eventual trial. Brown was already found incompetent in state court. He's accused of randomly stabbing the 23-year-old to death on the Blue Line light rail train in Charlotte last August. Jessica Rosenthal, Fox News.
0: Rob Reiner's son, Nick, is seeking money from a trust his parents set up for him for his defense in their killings. His attorney says Reiner is entitled to mount his defense with the resources that are lawfully his. Reiner's accused of killing his parents in their Brentwood home December 14th. He was arrested hours later and has pled not guilty to 2 counts of murder. A Missouri man has pled guilty for his role in a kidnapping plot linked to a Bitcoin theft hundreds of miles away.
2: U.S. Attorney for the District of Connecticut, David X. Sullivan, says Saif Fike, who is 22 and from St. Louis, Missouri, pleaded guilty to what's known as a Hobbs Act robbery in connection with a 2024 failed robbery turned kidnapping connected to a cryptocurrency theft of $245 million. Sullivan says in an attempt to steal some of the Bitcoin, Fike and others, including his brother, planned and coordinated the attempted kidnapping. Prosecutors say the scheme involved multiple people across several states using cell phones and encrypted messaging apps. Fike's brother and 6 others have also pleaded guilty. Fike faces up to 20 years in prison when he is sentenced in August.
0: Fox's Tanya J. Powers. I'm Lisa Lucera. This is Fox News.
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3: Retaliatory strikes against Iran. I'm Lisa Lacerra, Fox News. After Tehran downed a U.S. military helicopter off the coast of Oman, the U.S. military says it's not clear if the collision between the Apache and an Iranian drone was intentional. U.S. service members on board the chopper were rescued.
4: The targets include air defense systems and radars. Explosions have been reported in Iran's port city of Sirik and Bandar Abbas, one of the main oil terminal port cities. CENTCOM described these strikes as defensive and proportional. At this moment, we believe them to be ongoing. Flight trackers report at least eight KC-135 air refueling tankers are airborne over the Middle East right now, likely needed to refuel accompanying American warplanes across the Gulf.
3: Fox's Jennifer Griffin in Washington. Before this incident, President Trump again expressed optimism over negotiations with Iran, saying there's a good chance of signing a deal in 2 or 3 days. Jurors in Texas deliberating in the penalty phase of the trial of Carmelo Anthony. The 19-year-old was found guilty of murder this afternoon in the killing of Austin Metcalf at a track meet last year. Polls now closed in South Carolina, where voters are deciding who will replace term-limited Governor Henry McMaster. President Trump has endorsed Lieutenant Governor Pamela Yvette. Candidates in South Carolina must reach a majority or head to a runoff later this month. In Maine, polls close in about an hour, where, among other races, voters are deciding who should run against incumbent Republican Senator Susan Collins. Progressive Democrat Graham Plattner, who has come under fire over allegations of his behavior toward women and over a Nazi tattoo, which he has since covered up.
5: Plattner's former campaign's political director says voters are being deceived here. She wrote this in a new op-ed. We have learned to excuse what we should condemn. I want better for my daughters and for the people of Maine. Democrats are being sold a narrative that Plattner is the only choice.
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3: Multiple people arrested in New York City after last night's loss by the Knicks in Game 3 of the NBA Finals.
7: NYPD officials say 21 people out of a crowd of about 7,000 were arrested following the Bryant Park watch party for Game 3 of the NBA Finals. Many of the arrests were made in the blocks surrounding the park as fights broke out when police tried to clear part of 42nd Street. Charges included assaulting a police officer, criminal possession of a weapon, menacing, and resisting arrest. Police deployed pepper spray and riot riot gear to disperse the crowd. An NYPD spokesperson says people climbed on top of scaffolding, light poles, and police cars, and that five officers were hurt. Monday night's game was the first home appearance for the Knicks in the finals, with Game 4 set for Wednesday at Madison Square Garden. In New York City, Tanya J. Powers, Fox News.
8: A former Air Canada pilot has been charged after authorities say he flew for years without a proper license. Jeffrey Wall of Barrie, Ontario, is accused of operating as an airline captain between 2009 and 2025 without a license to fly large commercial planes. The airline says Wall had a valid license but was promoted to captain without the required airline transport license and was removed from active duty once that was discovered. NASA names the next set of astronauts to fly an Artemis mission in preparation for a lunar return.
9: NASA has now named who will fly aboard Artemis 3, the next in a series of space missions leading to a return to the moon. NASA's Randy Bresnik, Frank Rubio, and Andre Douglas, along with Europe's Luca Parmitano, will fly the mission to Earth orbit in an Orion crew vehicle to practice important things.
10: These astronauts will continue to test the Orion spacecraft. It will rendezvous and dock with the Blue Origin lander and then again with the SpaceX lander.
9: NASA's Chief Jared Isaacman speaking at the Johnson Space Center in Houston, Artemis 3 is expected to fly next year.
8: Fox is Evan Brown. I'm Lisa LaSera. This is Fox News.
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14: She's sleeping in the back.

He's a failed journalist from England. That's what he is.

no. 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I hate the Vatican. I don't know this. I don't know. Is that okay, Rich? I don't know. You're the Catholic. It's not okay, right? It's not okay. The Vatican is effectively a country, isn't it? It's a state. So you folks have been with me for what, about 25 years? You don't hear me saying things like that or doing things like that. I would never do it. But then you try to, what, you're going to bifurcate that from the Catholic faith? No, that's central to the Catholic faith. The state of Israel is central to the Jewish religion and the Jewish people. It's the Holy Land. As a matter of fact, it's where Christianity was born. Effectively, the Catholic Church as well, right? So these people, they're just nasty, stupid grifters. Ask yourself, seriously, what is Piers Morgan known for? Literally nothing. What is Meghan Kelly known for? Being fired or disgruntled or trash-mouthing somebody, everybody, from the president to Netanyahu. Who does she defend? Candace Owens? She doesn't defend Erica Kirk, who used to be a friend, I thought. These are very unseemly, vile people. Vile. With all the makeup and the Botox and all the hairspray and this. It's grotesque. It's grotesque. And you got this guy Bannon. What is he known for? Pleading guilty to a felony and ripping you off. That's what he's known for. He's known for being a criminal. He confessed to it. He didn't want to try. That means he got a deal that he needed. That he got a deal that he needed. Oh, he's funny. He calls me Tel Aviv Levin. By the way, I'm not offended. I'd rather call me Jewish Jerusalem Levin. But he's third right back. 20 years and so forth. The guy's got hours and hours and hours of videotape with Jeffrey Epstein. Does Thomas Messi answer that? No. Does Marjorie Trotsky Gang Green answer that? No. No. Do any of them ask for it? Does No Pants Gates answer it? No. They leave him alone since they're funny.

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Maine. I hope you folks in Maine and we're heard all over Maine. Even if you're a Democrat, don't vote for that slug.

0: like back when this was in college, whether you like it or not. These are the choices we have. For example, I would back nearly anybody against Mondano in New York. What do you think? I back almost anybody against Sanders in Vermont. These people are bomb throwers, okay? They are political, ideological bomb throwers. And the only way we can stop them is just at the ballot box. We can't be divided. We've got to be united. It's the only way to do it. I understand there are people out there that I've been talking about, just finished talking about 4 or 5 of them, who are trying to sabotage and cripple the conservative MAGA America First movement. I know that. But having spent most of my public career and my career period writing about these movements, helping create some of these movements, constitutional conservatism, I'm not going to let these two big nobodies who spent their entire lives as broadcasters and so-called journalists who know absolutely nothing about nothing. I'm not going to let them hijack this. We're going to fight. Push back. We're going to fight and push back. The Southern Poverty Law Center has been exposed. It's one of the most corrupt, phony civil liberties organizations in American history. Now, maybe they did something in the 60s or whatever, but certainly today, what a disastrous disgrace. And it was covered up by the Biden regime. They had a lot of this information. They chose not to act. They chose not to act. Now, I am sad that Chippewa isn't the Republican nominee for Attorney General of Texas. Yes, he and the president have their differences, but he never attacked the president. And the president did not make an endorsement, I don't believe. But Chip is a good man. And so there's this guy, Brian Fair, F-A-I-R. He's the president of the Southern Poverty Law Center. And I want to listen. I want you to listen to some of this back and forth from Chip Roy and this guy, Brian Fair. Cut 6, go.
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5: Is it any wonder that Republican voters are taking their anger to the primary voting booth? With GOP control of Congress, the White House, and a conservative Supreme Court, when will there ever be better conditions to achieve the voters' priorities? How many elections do Republicans need to win before they can actually give up? The 2026 midterm is now becoming an anti-incumbent insurgency from Republican voters that can be split up in the same breath as the Tea Party. And it will go far to determining what a post-Trump GOP looks like. Trump is the most important political figure in American politics, but he is not the sun, the moon, and the stars. The voters are, and it is by their lights that the president navigates the shift of state. The message to remaining Republican incumbents this cycle is clear. Don't tell us your philosophy. Don't spar with the president. Just tell us what you're going to get done. And how.
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6: The $15 million Bridgeway Community Health used $11.5 million in state funds. The project was in the works for years, and now that it's open, CEO Carlos Maldonado says it's being staffed by people with first-hand experience of dealing with addiction and coming out the other side.
7: We are the community reaching back and helping us with others that are similar to me.
6: Bridgeway Community Health has 34 detox and 7 sobering beds, but also offers everything from dental to basic health care for people, even if they can't afford to pay. Maldonado says it is designed to be inviting and take away some of the stigma of seeking treatment. We can get the news 101.
0: Freedom 970 weather, cloudy and wet today, but still looking at a toasty 90-degree weekend. From the KXL Newsroom, Connor Smith on Freedom 970.
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us on or off the record to criticize us. He's not stated that that won't hurt a deal. He's not done any of that. I'm sure he supports everything that

0: missiles were fired at their country into their populations. Dr. Almeda King at the Southern Poverty Law Center hearing today to Raskin. Cut 11, go.
1: So do you pay the same people to do the bomb and then go and comfort the people for the bomb? You pay the same people to do both jobs? That's kind of fraud to me. That's weird and chaotic and confusing.
2: Well, Dr. King, I don't think there's any allegation that anybody who was working with the Southern Poverty Law Center bombed anyone. Do you have information about that?
1: I don't personally.